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0: It's your home, a bit of music, and we're up on 2EC. Let's dance our way to $1,000. 2EC's Tricky Tongue Twister. Lynn from Yellow Pinch gave it a go this morning.
1: Our Tricky Tongue Twisters, you registered yourself to have a crack.
2: Yes.
1: So good on you. That's a brave thing to do because they're not easy.
2: No.
1: Alrighty, now you would have heard me earlier talking about today, so would you like to give it a crack?
2: Okay, I'll give it a go. Which wrist watches are Swiss wrist watches?
1: Yes. Would you like to try it a bit faster?
2: Okay. Which wrist watches are Swiss wrist watches?
1: Oh, you're really good at tongue twisters.
2: Well, sometimes.
1: Oh, I'd be stuffing that up if I was told to go faster. Well, I'm not going to make you do it a third time. You nailed it the first time, and now you're in the running for the $1,000.
2: Oh, that'd be lovely. Yeah, thank you.
0: So Lynn from Yellow Pinch now scored a spot on that wait list for possibly picking up $1,000 cash. You can too if you get the call tomorrow with Kimmy in the Brekkie Bar. Just have a look at today's Daily Tongue Twister. Willie's really weary. Just give it a go. You could be there alongside Lynn. More details for 2EC's Tricky Tongue Twister at 2ec.com.au. 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

Better music and more of it. It's 2EC with the Pretenders. Sandy with you this morning. How you doing? Great music on the way from the Hollies. Air That I Breathe coming up in 3.5. But here's some really cool facts about Hathaway. Did you know, you might not have known this because I certainly didn't, Hathaway learned to play the trumpet at the age of 14 after being inspired by Louis Armstrong. He then became a Eurodance superstar, ran a business called Energy, which organised fashion shows and photo shoots in Germany. But just before he produced What Is Love and ended up becoming a massive hit, he was also studying to be a doctor, but just wasn't feeling it. Can you imagine, though, getting your prescription from the king of Eurodance? What is love, 2EC? What is love?

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We're spinning back to the 70s thanks to Town and Country Disability Service. 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

0: Bay to the Border, 2EC, your home of better music and more of it. We've just had a call come through on one of our local cows taking themselves off for a bit of a wander. Tathra Bermagui Road, a cow has been spotted just going for a walk because clearly the grass is greener on the other side. Cow's like, yeah, bugger you, I'm out. I'm going for a walk, I'm bored. Please slow down, Tathra Bermagui Road. If you do see something, you can always let us know, 1300 925 800. Now, coming up after the break, Gloria Gaynor, I Will Survive, and the Rolling Stones. Start Me Up, it's coming up in five.
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Right across the far south coast, it's 2EC, Better Music and Morabba, taking you up to 11. The strange things people Google, which is my daily question, what is something you've Googled on Facebook? Yes, ducks have quack sense, but I've Googled even more.

0: I'm a bit confused now. Can a pigeon recognise my face and hold a grudge? This is what people are Googling. Go and have a look. Jump on board Tuisi's Facebook conversation. Now coming up inside the next 15, Elton John, Candle in the Wind, and Joan Armour Trading, Drop the Pilot. Stick around, more to come on Tuisi.
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7: Hi there, I'm Matt McDonald. The federal government's confident today's test of the national alert system will be a success, despite concerns from some emergency services. An alert will be sent to all compatible mobiles at 2 p.m. Eastern Time. Emergency Management Minister Christy McBain has told Nine it's the most efficient way to reach as many people as possible.
8: It's not reliant on any one telco provider and it's not subject to network congestion, which is incredibly important, particularly when you have a rapidly moving event. We continue to work with the states and territories, obviously.
7: Victorian Premier Jacinta Allen is set to resist any attempt to overthrow her after being told she's lost the support of the majority of caucus. It comes as Deputy Ben Carroll is reportedly reconsidering his position after earlier ruling out a challenge. It's understood Allen has written to Victoria's State Labor Secretary asking him to prepare for a potential ballot and that she will be a candidate if there is a vote. Cam McAvoy says he's wrapped after winning his first ever individual Commonwealth Games gold. The 32-year-old taking out the 50-metre freestyle final this morning, one of 5 gold medals for Australia on day 3. Firefighters in France and Spain are racing the clock ahead of more hot weather. Wildfires continue to burn out of control, with 330,000 people forced to evacuate their homes. And the US insists the pause in attacks on Iran is to give talks more chance, not because the military is running low on munitions. Defence officials have reportedly raised concerns about supplies should Donald Trump opt for another escalation.
1: Whale Coast Realty, Naruma. 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
7: Victoria won't feature in next year's AFL State of Origin encounter. WA will host South Australia in 2027. SA will then host Victoria in 2028. The Newcastle Knights will be sweating on the return of

0: Alan Ponga for this weekend's clash with the Broncos, although that appears unlikely. The club's facing a crisis after Dylan Brown and Dylan Lucas were ruled out for the rest of the season after serious injuries in Friday night's loss to the Roosters. That's the latest news and sport.
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2: Looking at a mostly sunny Monday, 16 to 17 degrees is what we could expect today. A little cloudy tomorrow, 17 to 18. Wednesday, fine and sunny, 18 to 19 degrees. And Thursday, clouds returning, a slight chance of a shower with 17 to 18 degrees. That's your four-day forecast. You can find it online anytime at 2ec.com.au.
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2: You're hanging out with Sandy for the final hour of the morning program, and strange but funny things you've Googled. It's 2EC's conversation this morning. We've got everything from how to make sticky buns, fried egg jellyfish, and also the strange one of process of cremation. What are the strange things you've Googled? Let us know. To us his conversation on our Facebook. In the meantime, though, great music coming your way from Charles and Eddie, Elton John, and Joan Armour Trading. Oh.

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Boulevard of Broken Dreams. It's Green Day, 2EC, your home of better music and more of it. That song, the band donated the royalties from that song just to help out the victims of the 2004 Asian tsunami, which turned out to be a lot of money. So Green Day helped out a lot of people. Sandy with you. Now, still to come, in two songs' time, Kimmy chatted with Jade from AMH Marie this morning. This week, pick the score. Need some help? Jade could do that. Let's get back into the music now, though. Crowded House.

0: 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If you've registered for 2EC's Pick the Score, just keep on trying. 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
0: All right, the Bulldogs, 28 against the Storm's 10. 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

0: Bay to the Border, 2EC, it's your home of better music and more of it. The strange things you've Googled, we've all done it. On 2EC's Facebook page, jump in on the conversation. I've had Dee confirm with me. Dee has said fried egg jellyfish, which I thought, oh, that does not sound very tasty at all. It doesn't sound very good. But Dee has confirmed it's a jellyfish, not food. It's called a fried egg jellyfish. So there you go. What are the strange things you've Googled? Let me know. Now we're going to get you ready for your Maximum Music Lunch. Coming up after 12, George Michael's Faith, Dire Straits doing the Walk of Life, and Blondie, Call Me. Your feed was Sandy this morning. Pete's in from 1. I'll be back tomorrow from 9. Have a great afternoon.
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8: Hi there, I'm Matt McDonald. Victorian Premier Jacinta Allen is set to face a leadership showdown with Deputy Ben Carroll reportedly telling her he will put his hand up if there's a spill. It comes after a delegation of MPs and ministers went to see the Premier this morning to tell her she had lost the majority support of caucus. A spill is expected at a party room meeting tomorrow, with Allen indicating she will also nominate. Victorian opposition leader Jess Wilson says changing leaders now won't make a difference.
9: It is just more of the same. It doesn't matter who leads the Labor Party because this Labor government is a corrupt government.
8: Australia sits comfortably on top of the medal tally at the Com Games in Glasgow after another 5 gold were added to our haul this morning. They all came in the pool too with Cam McAvoy, Lani Pallister, Iona Anderson, Tim Hodge and our men's 4x200 freestyle relay team claiming victory. Australia now has 17 gold, with England second on the table with just 4. We're being warned putting our phones on silent won't stop us getting an alarm when the new AusAlert warning system is tested across the country this afternoon. If you don't want to be bothered by it, you'll need to turn your phone off completely or put it in flight mode. The alert will go out to all compatible mobiles this afternoon at 2 p.m. Eastern Time.

0: And the Coalition won't back calls to extend the fuel excise discount, arguing we can't afford it. The current 16 cents a litre discount ends on the weekend, with petrol prices tipped to top $2 a litre again next week.
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0: West Tiger star Adam Dewey has held crisis talks with coach Benji Marshall in a meeting that lasted less than an hour. It's not clear whether they solved their differences. Amid reports the relationship was already unfixable and Dewey wanted out of the club. Lions coach Chris Fagan has warned his side against complacency with four matches left to go. Brisbane's surge to the finals and a potential third straight flag continues after their seventh win on the trot yesterday, beating Port by 59 points. That's the latest in news and sport.
1: 2EC weather.
2: Looking at a mostly sunny Monday, 16 to 17 degrees is what we could expect today. A little cloudy tomorrow, 17 to 18. Wednesday, fine and sunny, 18 to 19 degrees. And Thursday, clouds returning, a slight chance of a shower with 17 to 18 degrees. That's your four-day forecast. You can find it online anytime at 2ec.com.au.
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0: 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So hard, makes me say, oh my boy. '60s and '70s tracks that stand the test of time.
1: There she was, just walking down the street. 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
5: I'm Brooke Seychelle. The clock is ticking down for the test of the National Alert System today. An alert will be sent to all compatible mobiles at 2 p.m. Eastern Time. Emergency Management Minister Christy McBain has told Nine it's the most efficient way to reach as many people as possible.
6: It's not reliant on any one telco provider, and it's not subject to network congestion, which is incredibly important, particularly when you have a rapidly moving event. We continue to work with the states and territories, obviously.
5: Meanwhile, Victorian Premier Jacinta Allen will face a leadership showdown with Deputy Ben Carroll, reportedly telling her he will challenge. It comes after a delegation of MPs and ministers went to see the Premier this morning to tell her she had lost the majority support of caucus. A spill is expected at a party room meeting tomorrow, which will trigger a lengthy voting process. Another 7 fresh suspected cases of H5 bird flu in South Australia are to be tested by the CSIRO in Geelong. 5 come from the same location. Agriculture Minister Julie Collins again keeping a lid on public anxiety.
7: At this time there are no mass mortalities. There is no evidence of any H5 bird flu in our poultry or agricultural systems, and the risk to human health remains low.
5: And online retailer Kogan is in hot water. It's been revealed the company's operating a second website that sells its popular products with higher price tags. It's prompted calls for an investigation into the site exclusive brands, claiming it's misleading consumers.
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5: In sport, Saints coach Ross Lyon is defending the decision to play Max King in their 31-point win over North Melbourne after he injured his hamstring in his first game back. And peace talks between Tigers star Adam Dewey and club bosses have wrapped up following last week's big falling out. Tigers boss Sean Mealcamp says the talks were successful.
8: Adam will be at training tomorrow.

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2: Plenty of blue sky this afternoon around the far south coast, along with the sunshine. Another cold, frosty start on the way tomorrow, and some fog patches around to get us into our Tuesday. 19 degrees will be the top and sunny. Going to be mostly sunny come Wednesday with a high of 17, and partly cloudy on Thursday, reaching 16 degrees.
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0: Taking you through your Monday afternoon with better music and more of it. It is Pete here with you, and it's time to be doing this.
1: Riddle me this.
2: Pete's question of the day.
0: You know what? I had a fantastic weekend. My granddaughters turned 8 on the weekend on Saturday, so we had a party in the park. It was beautiful. Then yesterday, I got into lawn bowls of late. And we were out bowling yesterday, met some fantastic people, and the best I've bowled. It was an absolutely cracking weekend. So that's what I want to know today on our socials. What was the best part of your weekend? Mine, it was the fairy bread at the 8-year-old birthday party. But what was it for you? That's what we want to know this afternoon. Well, we head back to 1977 right now. It's Ram Jam and Black Betty on your home of better music and more of it.

0: Doing it with Toto's Africa on your home of better music and more of it. Pete in with you and this afternoon at 2 o'clock. So just around news time, you're going to be hearing this. It is the Oz Alert that will be fired off to mobile phones and compatible devices at 2 o'clock this afternoon. Now, if you are someone who has a hidden phone or a safe phone, you're being told to turn it off or to, you know, put it to aeroplane mode and probably keep it that way for about 24 hours. Now, the alert itself should only take about 10 seconds to go through. But the only way to avoid receiving the alarm is to turn your phone off or have it on aeroplane mode. Now, this is a warning system that the government are testing at 2 o'clock today. So whether your phone's on silent or not, and I always have mine on silent in the studios, it is going to make this noise, the noise that I just played you. So be ready for that come 2 o'clock. Let's take a break right now. Then we're back with some Lynyrd Skynyrd on the other side of that with some Sweet Home Alabama as we make our way through this 1 o'clock hour towards the Oz Alert system trial at 2 here on your home of better music and more of it.
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0: Pete Helen here with you on your favourite station with better music and more of it to EC this afternoon. And some news that's been reported at tuec.com.au is to do with the power cut in Northern Bateman's Bay this morning. Yeah, wait until it's cold so we can't turn a heater on. Great choice. Don't know who made that idea up, but anywho, you can read that story. And a young woman who said she was trying to escape from a person who made her feel unsafe is being charged and convicted with high-range drink driving following a crash. You can read those stories and more this afternoon over at 2ec.com.au. And, of course, all your latest local news tomorrow morning is back with the Brekkie Bar from 6 a.m. Hey, next, we've got a one-hit wonder from 1982 on the way. What is it? We'll stick around for a couple of minutes and we'll hit play on it next.
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0: 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Then we're into our two ups for our Monday. Sweet dreams are made of this. Couple of big ones from Eurythmics, Annie and Dave. They'll be along for the ride. And we've got a few boys who love to glam up and rock. Two of the couple of big hits from the one and only Kiss straight after your news up next on the home of better music and more of it. 80s hits you love.
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5: Hey, I'm Brooke Seychelle. The federal government says it will finally dissect the outcome of today's National Oz Alert test, which just sounded off at 2 p.m. Eastern Time. The Assistant Minister for Emergency Management, Josh Wilson, says they might need to tweak it to ensure its effectiveness during a crisis.
6: We want to add this to our sort of apparatus, our toolkit, but we're doing it in a way that obviously involves a national test like today in order to find out how well it works and the areas we might need to improve.
5: South Australia has seen a surge in suspected H5 bird flu numbers, with 7 new cases detected. The greater crested terns have been sent for testing at the CSIRO in Geelong to determine if there's been any local transmission after 5 birds came from the same location. The AFL's State of Origin series will roll on for another 3 years. WA will play South Australia in Perth in 2027 before SA hosts Victoria the year after. Then in 2029, WA will meet Victoria again in Perth. AFL boss Andrew Dillon says it's great to be able to build on the marquee series.
7: It was a really successful return of something that's really dear to all of our fans, and we want to thank the fans and the players for all of their support.
5: And the latest Spider-Man movie is already breaking ticket sale records ahead of its release. Spider-Man Brand New Day has already set the record for the highest single day advance ticket sales, and it's now surpassed the 500,000 ticket mark.
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5: In sport, AFL boss Andrew Dillon has offered some blunt advice to West Coast star Harley Reid. Dillon says the Eagles should stop giving away free kicks. Reid has given away 58 this season, 10 more than any other player and 15 more than any midfielder in the competition. And a couple of star forwards could be heading to the Perth Bears when they join the NRL next season. Raiders star Morgan Smithies has reportedly already signed on, with Eels forward Junior Paulo about to follow suit.
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8: Plenty of blue sky this afternoon around the far south coast, along with the sunshine. Another cold, frosty start on the way tomorrow, and some fog patches around to get us into our Tuesday. 19 degrees will be the top and sunny. Going to be mostly sunny come Wednesday with a high of 17, and partly cloudy on Thursday, reaching 16 degrees.
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0: Tuna with Kiss back to back. There's Shandy. There's one we don't always play, and that's what the two ups are about.
1: Pete's offbeat story of the day.
0: Well, this happened in Alaska just recently. Now, a family had gone in to a deceased home, family member's home, to clean it out. And while they were cleaning the house out, they came to the freezer at the home. And according to authorities, they found human remains inside the chest freezer in a locked outbuilding on the property. Now, the police have said in a statement that the family had been cleaning out the home after the relative had died, and detectives believe the remains may belong to an adult male family member. But the state medical examiner's office had not confirmed the identity as of last Tuesday. Now, the police noted that there was no missing persons report for the man filed with the department, and it's unclear how long the remains had been in the freezer. Wow. So they've still got to determine the cause of death, and at this stage, the investigation, there is no threat to the public. But, imagine that. One of your relatives die, you go to clean out their home, and then you come across another relative's bones in the freezer. It only happens in America. Well, Alaska on this one. Anyway, let's get back into our two ups right now at Eurythmics as we continue through our Monday on your home of better music and more of it.

0: Missionary Man on your two umps this afternoon from Eurythmics. It is Pete Holland in with you as we go through our Monday Arvo together.
1: What's trending?
0: Well, let's see. Over on our little webpage, I can see a mystery buyer has, spent $72 million for a rare skeleton. You would have to head over and find out what skeleton that was. And a little escaped wallaby has led police on a wild chase through a Dutch town. Ah, he looks so cute. They should have just let him run free. They're both trending and much more over on our webpage, Asavo. Hey, let's take a break. Then we're back with some Brian Adams. And, of course, he's coming to the country a little bit later this year. And he's going back-to-back next on your two ups.
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0: Doing it with some abracadabra from the Steve Miller Band. It is Pete in with you this afternoon on your home of better music and more of it. And this morning on the Brekkie Bar, Jade from Coastal Auto Group gave his thoughts on what is going to happen in our Round 22 Pick the Score game this Friday.
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2: Look, I think the Bulldogs are the important team at the moment, and I think they'll do a bit of a job on the Storm, unfortunately. I think they'll win probably 28-10.
0: Well, there you go. Yeah, look, the Storm, they're struggling with some injuries. The Bulldogs did look good the other night, most definitely. And 28-10, look, that could pick you up $50 if you use those numbers or come up with your own. $50 if you get the score right. And you also go into the running for the $5,000 drawn at the end of the NRL season, which isn't all that far away. It's all thanks to Coastal Auto Group, Batemans Bay, servicing Batemans Bay, the Yirrabadalla and surrounding South Coast region for over 30 years. And, of course, Kimmy back with the Brekkie Bar tomorrow. Next, we're going to hit play on two big ones out of the 90s for the Backstreet Boys. It is your two-ups here on 2EC.
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All your latest news, sport and weather is on the way as we wrap up your Monday Two Ups on the home of better music and more of it. It is Pete in with you, the Savo, and news time is upon us. We'll get the latest out of Tigerland on what went down in their meeting this morning, though they are staying pretty tight-lipped, as I mentioned a little earlier. And then we'll go back to the 70s inside of 15. Shake Your Booty with St. KC and the Sunshine Band. And we got an Aussie classic straight up out of your news. Do it, St. Goanna, after your news. And on what went down in their meeting this morning, though they are still.

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12: Hey, I'm Brooke Seychelle. Millions of Aussies have received a test of the new Oz Alert emergency warning system. The federal government says it will now review feedback before the nationwide alert system is rolled out. Meanwhile, the federal government's under pressure to extend the fuel excise discount for longer as petrol prices start to rise. The 16-cent a litre discount is due to expire this weekend. Deputy Liberal Leader Jane Hume has told News 24 that's going to hurt, but says there may be no room in the budget to extend it.
13: Potentially those fuel costs could be the one thing that makes a business close its doors. But it's up to the government to demonstrate whether there is a trade-off here to be made.
12: Two UK nationals have been charged after police allegedly seized more than 100 kilograms of ketamine on Sydney's North Shore. Police say officers found 107 kilos of the drug, cash and alleged drug ledgers during searches last month. A 30-year-old man and 23-year-old woman remain before the courts with both refused bail. Firefighters in France and Spain are racing to contain devastating wildfires ahead of more hot weather. More than 330,000 people have been forced to evacuate. An online retailer, Kogan, has been accused of operating a second website selling the same products with much higher price tags. Experts are now calling for the consumer watchdog to launch an investigation into the website exclusive brands on whether it's misleading customers.
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12: In sport, Australia is well ahead on top of the medal tally after a dominant night at the Comm Games, our athletes claiming 5 golds in the pool. The men's 400-metre relay team, Lani Pallister, Tim Hodge and Iona Anderson all claimed victories, while Cam McAvoy won his first ever Comm Games gold, taking out the 50-metre freestyle.
14: Getting the gold after 12 years, I was silver here in Glasgow and bronze on the Gold Coast, so I've got all 3 of them as well, which is really nice.
12: That's on 7 there.
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1: Plenty of blue sky this afternoon around the far south coast, along with the sunshine. Another cold, frosty start on the way tomorrow, and some fog patches around to get us into our Tuesday. 19 degrees will be the top and sunny. Going to be mostly sunny come Wednesday with a high of 17, and partly cloudy on Thursday, reaching 16 degrees.
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1: And now it's time to put your knowledge to the test with Pete's Trivia. 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
0: All right, kiddies, it's time to get into our trivia for our Monday, and I want to know, what player played the big giant head on the TV show Third Rock from the Sun? So what actor played the big giant head on the TV show Third Rock from the Sun? I'll give you the answer after some Bon Jovi in around 6 minutes' time. Or if you reckon you're smart enough, you can give me a call in the studios as we get into KC and the Sunshine Band and shake, shake, shake, shake your booty right here on your home of better music and more of it. But what actor played the big giant head on the TV show Third Rock from the Sun?

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0: See, I reckon that intro is louder than what the Oz Alert system was earlier this afternoon. Anyway, I asked the question a couple of songs back. What actor played the big giant head on the TV series Third Rock from the Sun? The answer is William Shatner. Well, there you go. William Shatner played the big giant head on the TV show Third Rock from the Sun. Hey, we're going to dive into a break and then we're back with better music from the one and only Sir Elton John next. 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

0: Ballroom Blitz from the suite. It is Pete here with you this afternoon on the home of better music and more of it as we continue through our Monday. And if you're registered at 2ec.com.au to play along with our tricky tongue twisters, well, could win you $1,000 just by playing along. This morning, it was Lynn from Yellow Pinch who gave the tongue twister a crack.
1: Our tricky tongue twisters, you registered yourself to have a crack?
2: Yes.
1: So good on you. That's a brave thing to do because they're not easy.
2: No.
1: All righty. Now, you would have heard me earlier talking about today, so would you like to give it a crack?
2: Okay, I'll give it a go. Which wrist watches are Swiss wrist watches?
1: Yes. Would you like to try it a bit faster?
2: Okay. Which wrist watches are Swiss wrist watches?
1: Oh, you're really good at tongue twisters.
2: Well, sometimes.
1: Oh, I'd be stuffing that up if I was told to go faster. Well, I'm not going to make you do it a third time. You nailed it the first time, and now you're in the running for the $1,000.
2: Oh, that'd be lovely. Yeah, thank you.
0: Yeah, that's all you got to do is be able to recite the tongue twister, and you can check it out at 2ec.com.au while you register. 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That's mighty helpful. Mitre 10. All right, it is Pete here with you, the Savo, as we make our way towards 4 o'clock. We'll do with In Excess next as we go back to 1988. Never tear us apart. In a couple of minutes' time, we'll hit play on that one right here on 2EC.
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0: taking you through your Monday afternoon with better music and more of it. It is Pete here with you on your home of better music. Look, as we head for 4 o'clock, because it is news time, you know what happens after that? The best way to drive home, Jonesy and Amanda with Jam Nation. 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And then at 8 o'clock, well, Shane will be back with the 80s at 8. But for myself, Pete Holland, for your Monday, only one thing left to say.
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5: Hey, I'm Brooke Seychelle. Authorities say 94% of targeted cell towers were able to broadcast to the first Oz Alert. Millions of compatible mobile phones and devices received the 10-second warning signal. Federal Minister for Emergency Management, Christy McBain, says if you didn't get the test alert, there's no need to panic.
6: Don't worry if you did not receive an alert. This could be because you were not in a coverage area, your software was not up to date, or your device was incompatible.
5: It's set to go live from October. A blow for One Nation leader Pauline Hanson. She's lost an appeal in the federal court against a ruling which found she racially discriminated against Green Senator Maureen Faruqi in a tweet. A decision on costs has been reserved. Motorists are being warned fuel prices are set to rise next week. The Prime Minister says extending the 16 cent a litre fuel excise discount beyond August 3 is not in the plans. An RMA spokesman, Peter Corey, says to expect another increase at the start of next month.
7: So we will see the wholesale price go up again. It will get close to the $2 mark or just over for unleaded and up around the $2.40 mark for diesel.
5: The national average price for unleaded is currently $1.85 a litre. And millions of Aussies living with persistent pain are being urged to work with their doctor to find the right treatment plan. The Royal College of GPs says National Pain Week is an opportunity to reduce stigma around chronic pain and medicine dependence.
0: Whale Coast Realty Narooma, proudly local and family owned. 2EC, your sport now.
5: In sport, Lions young gun Ty Gallop could face a multi-week ban after his off-the-ball shove on Port's Mitch Georgiades in their 59-point win at the Gabba yesterday. And peace talks have taken place between Tigers star Adam Dewey and the club today following a falling out last week. CEO Sean Mielkamp says the meeting was successful.
8: Adam will be at training tomorrow, which is a very good sign. And what's really important is that what is said in that room stays in that room. That's important for us as a club. We're all doing what's best for the club.
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9: Plenty of blue sky this afternoon around the far south coast, along with the sunshine. Another cold, frosty start on the way tomorrow and some fog.

0: patches around to get us into our Tuesday. 19 degrees will be the top and sunny. Going to be mostly sunny come Wednesday with a high of 17 and partly cloudy on Thursday and reaching 16 degrees.
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5: Bad Amanda. Bad, bad Amanda.
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7: What a creep.
8: I've heard them describe him as a drunken idiot.
9: Stay in school and learn school.
10: Yeah, okay.
11: Out of the way,
10: Toby.
12: Jonesy and Amanda, those are names that you would never forget.
13: It's showtime.
14: Hello there, Amanda. How are you today?
15: I'm well, and how are you going?
14: Are you as disappointed as I am?
15: In what?
14: Not in your play, Ryan. Apparently it was a success.
15: What do you mean apparently? You were there.
14: Well, I was there for the first opening
15: and
14: week.
15: And it continued being successful.
14: There. Well, of course, but apparently it was a success. Mm. I wasn't there at the show.
15: Yes, you were.
14: I was there for the first show, but you know what? The kids these days, they kind of slack off, you know, when it...
16: Thanks for this, James.
14: Yeah, that's very good. But we'll get to that because there's reviews in about Ryan's play. Now, I'm disappointed about the Oz Alert. What the hell was that?
15: No, you're not going to play it again, are you?
14: Well,
15: it's irresponsible to play it without plenty of warning.
14: Yes.
15: We were given weeks of warning from the government.
14: Okay,
15: you can't just bung it on again.
14: So right now, everyone would be calm.
15: Oh,
14: it's
15: you are going to play it again? Don't
14: Well, this
15: do
14: is
15: it.
14: How it went. That's the, and I'm talking all over it, everything's okay. I just feel.
15: What did you want?
14: I just felt it could have been a bit more. You know, this government, if you've noticed lately, is spending money hand over fist for all these things, for consultants for the consultants. I just imagine they could have got the ponytail brigade in there and said...
15: Well, they would have. Imagine the consultants working out the right pitch for that. So it was alarming but not panicking.
14: Now, we need something that's not alarming but at the same time a call to action. That could have come to me. You know what I would have had?
15: What?
14: I would have gone, Frankie Goes to Hollywood.
17: The air attack warning sounds like... This is the sound.
14: Yeah, this is good. People in hot pants and glow sticks. If we're going to hell, we might as well go fantastically.
15: I did laugh.
14: Keep it going, right? Don't you, Carmine? Yeah.
15: Tell me when you finish.
17: You and your family must take cover.
15: And now back to the brain surgery that you were doing. Obviously not us, but others. Yeah. I did laugh at the Batuta Advocate. They had a big picture of Anthony Albanese's face and said, all hail Supreme Leader Anthony Albanese. Your microchip has been activated. Yeah. Modern life is wonderful and prosperous.
14: We'll have something to digest for tomorrow's Tin Hat Tuesday, no doubt.
15: Yeah, that's right.
14: We have an action-packed show today.
15: We do. Lots of things come up on the show today.
14: I'm looking forward to... telling Ryan the good news about his play.
15: What's the good news?
14: There's good news. Came across my desk. Unlike you, I actually have a desk. And it's good news for you, Ryan.
16: Great.
14: It's good.
15: Is he getting a pay rise?
14: No. There's no financial benefit.
15: Oh, thank God. I'd be outraged.
14: He's getting a nice ego stroke.
15: Well, before we do any of that, would you like to play the Fast Five?
14: Of course you would. Why don't you call us and play?

0: Hello there, it's Jonesy and Amanda driving you home this Monday afternoon. We have the Fast Five.
1: How fast can this thing go?
2: Faster than the speed of light.
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4: Fast Five.
0: Five questions. Can you go all the way and answer all five questions correctly? If you do that, Amanda will
5: listen
0: say.
5: Listen to today's prize, a $300 Woolworths grocery voucher thanks to Skippy Peanut Butter.
0: Whoa.
5: That's pretty good.
0: Smoother than a fresh jar of Skippy.
5: Sure is.
0: Connor is in Camden Park.
5: Hello, Connor.
6: G'day, Amanda. Jonesy, how are you?
0: Connor.
5: Very well, thank you. Did you hear the alert and were you alarmed?
6: Yes, I did. Yes.
5: Good. All set. And all
0: so you weren't alarmed. You were just cool, calm and collective, Connor.
6: Yeah, it really didn't do anything.
0: No. It's well, just testing out
5: it's not testing. It's not designed to frighten us.
0: Yeah, but everyone is so worried about everything these days. You know, it's
5: oh,
0: one of those
5: did
0: things.
5: Did you want to be frightened?
0: No, not at all. I just maybe I wanted more. Now I'm just contradicting myself.
5: Question
0: what's the
5: number,
0: matter with me?
5: What's, I can give you a long list. Question one to you, for you, Connor. Flathead, Phillips and Torx are types of what tool?
6: Screwdrivers.
5: Yeah.
0: Let's play the not-so-secret sound, Connor.
5: Duh.
0: Connor, what is this sound?
6: Oh, that was that 2 o'clock alarm thing.
0: Yeah.
5: Yeah.
0: And they went early. It went a little bit early.
5: No, because
0: I was watching it on the TV. And it went a little bit early.
5: Question number three. Unsinkable Sam, a famous seafaring pet that survived the sinking of three World War II ships, was what kind of animal? Connor, was it a cat, was it a dog, or was it a rabbit?
6: It was a rabbit.
5: No, it wasn't a rabbit.
0: Gee, Connor, you said that with a degree of authority, but you would be wrong about that.
5: I think a rabbit would have been eaten long before that, don't
0: you? Yeah, that'd be... If a rabbit was going onto a ship. Oh, this will be nice.
5: There's a nice pot to live in. And some carrots. They're so comfortable.
0: Do you know the answer to this? Unsinkable Sam, a famous seafaring pet that survived the sinking of three World War II ships, was which kind of animal?
5: Was it a cat or a dog?
0: Come on and give us a call.

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0: It's Jonesy D'Amato driving you home this Monday, the 27th of July. We are into the Fast Five.
1: Can this thing go
2: faster than the speed of light?
3: Jonesy and Amanda.
0: Fast Five. We're up to question number three.
4: It is going to Tim in Cranbrook. Hello, Tim.
5: Hey, how you going?
4: Very well, thank you. This is a question about Unsinkable Sam, a famous seafaring pet that survived the sinking of three World War II ships. If I was on those ships, I'd see that animal and I'd go, maybe you're responsible.
0: Mm.
4: Anyway, what kind of animal was it? Was it a cat or was it a dog?
5: I'm going to say a cat.
4: It was a cat?
0: So a cat.
4: Its name was Oscar, but it did go by its nickname, Unsinkable Sam.
0: Mm.
4: The ship's cat who survived the sinking of three ships in 1941. The German battleship Bismarck.
0: Yep.
4: Then the British destroyer, HMS Cossack, and an aircraft carrier, HMS Ark Royal.
0: Not only did it cause the ships to sink, it was a traitorous cat as well.
4: It had a bet each way, didn't
0: it? Was
4: it?
0: On the Jerry side, and then it was
4: for the cat with nine lives.
0: Yeah. A standard printer, Tim, uses four colours known as CMYK, which stands for cyan, magenta, yellow, and key. What colour?
4: Oh, this is mad.
0: Is
4: what
0: key,
4: questions? This is
0: Tim.
4: Mad.
5: That would be black.
4: It is black.
0: You know your printers, Tim.
5: Yeah, I'm the one who changes the cartridges.
4: Oh, yeah. At work or at home or both?
5: Just at home. Yeah, not at work.
0: I've never seen a printer work in my life.
4: No, particularly a colour one. They're the hardest things in the universe. Question number five. Here we go. Which country is leading the medal tally at the Commonwealth Games?
5: Aussie.
0: Yeah.
4: Amazing.
0: All us.
4: So far to date at the time of printing,
0: yep,
4: we've got 17 gold medals and 39 medals in total. England and Scotland are second, four gold medals each. We always do well at the beginning because we're big swimmers.
0: We're big swimmers. I'm loving the Commonwealth right now. Give it up for the commie.
4: Tell you what, Sam Heughan from Outlander was part of the opening ceremony. I've seen on his socials.
0: What did he all do? Over the...
4: Well, he was there with Loch Ness Monster, with Nessie. In the big opening ceremony.
0: Yeah, no, I understand.
4: A representation of the Loch Ness Monster, not a real appearance.
0: Silt didn't come up and splash all over the lens just as Nessie was about to make her appearance.
4: No.
0: Because that's what happens.
4: What do you mean?
0: No, but there's always, every time you're about to see Nessie, some silt gets splashed up onto the lens.
4: No, I didn't see any of that.
0: I didn't see any of the Commonwealth. I feel bad that I missed all of that.
4: Mm.
0: But did you like it?
4: I liked it.
0: Oh, good. Tim, congratulations. You've won the jam pack. It's all coming away. A $300 Woolworths grocery voucher thanks to Skippy Peanut Butter.
5: Thank you, Skippy.
0: Yeah.
4: Nicely said.
0: Smoother than a fresh jar of Skippy.
4: Well, coming up, I'm going to need some tissues because I've cried all weekend about a dog that I have never met.
0: Hang on, you're crying already.
4: I know. I'm not going to think about it between now and when I have to talk about it because I'll go the blub again.
0: Plenty of response about Eastern Rosellas on Friday as well for Friday Feels. We'll revisit that.
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0: Hello there, it's Jonesy and Amanda driving you home this Monday afternoon, Eastern Rosellas.
1: What a gift of an earworm.
0: Mm.
1: And what a song for the world right now. It's captured everybody. We had
0: Miles
1: and his dad Joel in here on Friday. And we'll play it for you in a second because I think so many people want to hear it.
0: It's so good.
1: It is so, so catchy.
0: And I like what he says about the species in the song. It's so innocent. It's so nice.
1: It's so lovely. I noticed you put something on your socials about it on the weekend.
0: What are the chances I get up on Saturday morning and there are two Eastern Rosellas just sitting on my balcony? I walk down there, I look out on my balcony. I didn't even have to feed them seed that they like to eat. They were there.
1: You filmed them, put them on your socials and said, wow.
0: Look at this.
1: Here's
0: what are the
1: OG, you said.
0: Yeah.
1: And someone underneath that said, are you trying to rage bait Amanda?
0: Why?
1: Because they weren't Rosellas. They were lorikeets, Brendan.
0: Aren't they all the same?
1: No. Oh, my God.
0: What's the difference?
1: Well, the Rosella is a very different looking bird. It's small and colourful, yes.
0: Well, these were small and colourful.
1: Yes, but the different markings. Most Australians would know in an instant what a lorikeet looks like. And that's very different to what a Rosella looks
0: like. I'm most Australians, and clearly I don't, because it looked to me like a lorikeet.
1: Your comments all said that's
0: like
1: a lorikeet.
0: What's a Rosella then?
1: Well, let's get some pictures. Ryan, can you Google a Rosella?
0: I've seen a Rosella.
1: Yeah, and it's not a lorikeet.
0: Yeah, but they've got all the colours.
1: It's like saying, hey, your flag of your country is the same as ours because all the colours are the same.
2: Yeah. Oh, there you go.
0: Which one's a Rosella?
2: All of those. That's Eastern Rosella.
0: Right.
1: And now a lorikeet,
0: so
1: please.
0: Okay.
1: That's a Rosella. It's got a red head.
2: That's lorikeet.
0: Oh, yeah, that's the one I saw.
2: Totally different.
0: Yep.
1: Yeah.
0: It's got a big blue head.
1: Yeah,
0: and
1: what you saw was a lorikeet.
0: Miles, can you make a song called Eastern Lorikeets?
1: No. Well, that's the thing. He hasn't written that song. Well, good to have a visit from the OG you put on your socials. Lovely.
0: Well, I thought, but what are the chances?
1: It's like someone calling you Kyle. They're all the same, aren't they?
0: If you put me next to the big fella, you will see there's a world of difference.
1: And don't you think that's what the Rosella is saying about the lorikeet
0: No. If you put a lorikeet and a Rosella, can we just be clear about this?
1: Yeah.
0: If you put a lorikeet and a Rosella next to each other, there's some confusion. You put me, the J-Dog, next to Kyle. They are, and I love Kyle. I think he's a good-looking man. He's a big unit, but we are two different kettles of fish.
1: But there'd be some people who might confuse you just by hearing you. Most people would know.
0: I sound totally different to him.
1: Listen how panicky you are. It was just a throwaway comment.
0: I'm just saying.
1: Anyway,
0: I'll just say this. We have had similar trajectories in our career.
1: Oh, come on. How did we get to this?
0: Well, I'm just saying this in case anyone gets confused.
1: Can we talk about the song Eastern Rosellas?
0: Yes, what a great song.
1: What a great song. Let's get back to that. Miles wrote this fabulous song. It's become such an earworm.
0: And his dad, Joel, I like Joel. Joel said, okay, mate, look, you've got a hook, but you've got to come up with some lyrics.
1: And he did.
0: And he cracked the whip.
1: But he did. And this song is so catchy. They played it for us live for our Friday field sessions. Let's play it again right here now.
0: Here it is.
1: It's not about lorikeets, just so you know.

0: so high in the sky as they're singing their song.
1: 1, 2, 3, and...
0: And it starts like this. The result is on the twist in the morning mist. And like this, the flying over my head now.
1: Here we go.
0: Do what this
1: key change. Here we go.
0: It's the

0: And I'll say that's the most engagement we've had so far on Friday Feels Sessions out of all of them.
1: The world needed to hear it.
0: Needed it. And, you know, maybe you can whip up a little lorikeet song.
1: Maybe.
0: What rhymes with lorikeet?
1: Little
0: they got
1: feet,
0: funny feet.
1: Feet.
0: Those
1: feet.
0: Oh, look,
1: we'll leave that to Miles. Leave it to Miles. Well, coming up next, speaking of animals, the world lost a beautiful dog on the weekend. It wasn't my dog. Minnie's still with us, but I've bought my eye belt.
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0: Hello there, it's Jones here, Amanda, driving you home.
1: Well, I cried all day yesterday. I'm trying to try not to cry as I'm talking about this. My dog hasn't died. My dog hasn't, but a very special dog did. A dog I've never met. This dog's name is Simon, and I've been following Simon's story for a number of, well, for it feels like a couple of years, I feel, on Instagram. He has been rescued 5 years ago by a woman called Isabel Klee, who lives in New York, and she fosters a whole lot of rescues. She first of all rescued Simon a number of years ago, but he's her forever dog. But Simon and Isabel and Isabel's fiance, Jacob, take so many foster dogs in and save them and get them adopted. So that's the stories I've been following. And I even now follow the dogs that have been adopted out from their time there because Simon is such an extraordinary dog in the way that he welcomes new, frightened, vulnerable dogs in, and they learn how to be dogs by the patience of Simon and how he deals with them. And anyway, Isabel loves Simon to death, as we all do. Simon has epilepsy. He's known as the dog with lightning in his brain. And recently she got some bad medical news about his cancer. And she's been very honest in all of her dialogue about how to love dogs, how to rescue dogs, how hard that journey can be. And she's also shared this sad journey she's had to take with Simon.
2: We have made the very difficult decision to say goodbye to Simon in the next few days. In the past week, Simon has declined very rapidly. He is so medicated, he can hardly walk. And that is just not an appropriate quality of life. My greatest fear is that we will wait too long and he will have a traumatic and painful death, which is why we're making the decision to set a day to have it be in our home. And then the days leading up to it will be filled with celebration and all of the things that he loves the most.
0: Ah, poor Simon.
1: So they had a big party at their house over the weekend. 900,000 people online have seen this story and have wept. And so she had Simon there, had all her favourite people there, and she said some beautiful words.
2: I will love you as long as I'm alive. I will love you in the breaths I take, in the messy space behind my knee. I will love you on every hike where you're not showing you the way. I will love you in every snowfall when you have to miss. I will love you when the dinner's cooked without sneaking you a bite, in the mornings that are nearly painful to experience without a walk with my best friend. I will love you in every dog that comes after you, the temporary ones I have to learn to heal without you, and eventually the ones who stay. You have changed my life in ways I can't even comprehend, and your loss will forever be felt at the empty space beneath my feet. Simon was my constant in a decade of chaos. And as I look around now, in our brand new home, with the man that I'm going to marry, surrounded by the people we love most, I can't help but feel like he knows that his work is done. He's gotten me here. He's dropping me off. He knows I will be safe and taken care of. He has fought so hard for so long, and now he gets to rest. Rest well, my angel. I can't wait to see you again one day.
1: Oof. And so many people have responded to this, have said, I'm mourning a dog I don't even know. But it speaks to all of us who have lost a dog. As I said, my dog is 14 and I look at
0: her. Well, your dog's still with us, though.
1: I know, but you...
0: Yeah, but stop putting the curse on him. She's fine, little man.
1: I know, but this is the... What she's also doing is normalising the grieving process people have around dogs. This was a grief that people didn't used to talk about because it felt soft to say how hard it was. And she said a lovely thing here. She said, this is what she wants to tell her children. The loss of a dog will always be worth it in exchange for the magic that comes beforehand.
0: It's very true.
1: The dogs that she rescues have all come through one particular place called Muddy Paws. And they have set up a vet clinic in Simon's name. And already they have raised $320,000 from people who are just keen to help out. So we'll put the details on our socials if you'd like to donate in some way. But, you know, this has touched so many people and my socials have just been filled with my algorithm is filled with people grieving Simon and the wonderful work Simon has done.
0: Mm. You all right?
1: Yeah, we need to go to the news now so I can have a cry.
0: Well, do you want to make you some tea? A nice little cup of tea.
1: Yes, I'd love a cup of tea, thank you, in honour of Simon.
0: Also, you know what we have to talk about? Chemwai Rai's show. Because Chemwai Rai was just telling us about it. No one was crying. Everyone was happy. and a review has come in. That's all coming up. 80s hits you love.
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2: Hey, I'm Brooke Seychelle. We're being urged not to panic if we didn't receive the first test for the new AusAlert system. Millions of compatible mobile phones and devices received the 10-second warning signal this afternoon. Work is now underway to iron out any glitches. Federal Minister for Emergency Planning, Christy McBain, says they managed an incredible reach.
3: 94% of targeted cell towers successfully broadcast the AusAlert test messages to mobile devices around the country. This is above the National Emergency Management Agency's target.
2: It's set to go live from October. Victorian Deputy Premier Ben Carroll has formally nominated himself to lead the Labor Party, confirming he'll challenge Jacinta Allen for the top job. In a statement, Carroll says it's clear the Premier has lost support of the caucus. It comes after a group of colleagues reportedly asked him to nominate this morning. But the Premier's not admitting defeat, stating she too will nominate if there's a spill. Two UK nationals have been charged after police allegedly seized more than 100 kilograms of ketamine in Sydney's North Shore. Police found the drugs and cash during searches last month. The pair have been refused bail. There's been a surge in suspected H5 bird flu cases in South Australia, with 7 birds sent for testing. 5 were found at the same location, while the CSIRO works to determine if there's been any local transmission. And more pain on the way at the Bowser from this weekend, with the cut to the fuel excise set to be wrapped up.
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2: In sport, the AFL State of Origin Series is rolling on for another 3 years. WA will play South Australia in Perth in 2027 before SA hosts Victoria the year after. Then in 2029, WA will meet Victoria again in Perth. And Manly's NRL Finals hopes have hit a snag after their 48-12 thrashing against the Sharks, while the Titans have leapfrogged the Broncos on the ladder following their 20-point win over the Dragons.
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4: Plenty of blue sky this afternoon around the far south coast, along with the sunshine. Another cold, frosty start on the way tomorrow, and some fog patches around to get us into our Tuesday. 19 degrees will be the top and sunny. Going to be mostly sunny come Wednesday with a high of 17, and partly cloudy on Thursday, reaching 16 degrees.
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17: Showtime. What a super weekend. Richard Clapton killed on Saturday night. He was brilliant. He was so good. And Richard asked me to do an introduction for him up on stage.
18: I saw on your socials, not only did you say, hey, look at the Rosellas and they were lorikeets.
17: Yeah.
18: You posted the entirety of your intro. That was it? That was the entirety of your intro?
17: What are you talking about?
18: Well,
17: yeah, but it wasn't like I introduced the wrong performer.
18: No.
17: Here's Richard Clapton and then Jimmy Barnes walked out.
18: No, but it wasn't a big...
17: It's an easy mistake to make this lorikeet and a Rosella business, okay?
18: But you did introduce the right musician. Your intro didn't go for very long. If what you posted was the entirety of your intro, here it is.
19: Hello, music lovers. Welcome to the party that never ends. Richard Clapton!
17: And then they went straight into Glory Road. I feel bad because
18: you went too long.
17: They said just go up because Mark Lazotte, Diesel, was performing with Richard. Also Mahalia Barnes, she was doing the backup and stuff. And so I said, what do you want me to be? They said, go on to Diesel's microphone.

0: I went, right here. I didn't see that Diesel was sitting there because he was all scooched down. So sorry, Diesel.
1: What did you do?
0: Well, I kind of pushed him out of the way. Right. You know, I just.
1: So if you just a normal a musician, fella. You're happy to push out of the way, but Diesel.
0: Yeah, yeah.
1: Sorry, Diesel.
0: If your name's not on the marquee, No, that's not the case at all. I just didn't see him because the blinding lights.
1: Of course, you're
0: were
1: up
0: coming
1: on stage
0: in.
1: For your big long moment.
0: Big blinding. No one has ever said, gee, I wish that intro went longer.
1: No.
0: Remember that next time when you're doing an intro.
1: I will.
0: And I'm in the background doing the wind up. Could be worse. David Lee Roth performed over the weekend. By the way, Richard was absolutely fantastic. Go and see him if you can. David Lee Roth, the jury is in, and my algorithm just blew up. Dreadful, dreadful performances for the former Van Halen frontman.
1: I think he's pulled out now.
0: Yeah, and I noticed all these cancellations. So that's how the algorithm works. This is him now. The devil.
2: Lift your chin up high, stuff up like your toes.
0: So he's had a few drinks. And then. And he's drinking on stage, which is, you know, that was good in the 80s. So anyway, that goes on for some time.
1: I'll spare you the rest of it.
0: The reviews are in about Dave's show.
1: And?
0: Not great.
3: So everyone, normally I would stay and post a video of me jamming and enjoying the concert. This is the worst concert I've ever been to. I didn't know Don Knotts was now the singer for Van Halen. I could go find a drunk homeless bum in Nashville that could sing better than this. Do not waste your money, America. Awful.
1: Mm. Wow.
0: So you got the juxtaposition, Rich Clapton and David Lee Roth.
1: I saw some footage of KC and the Sunshine Band before.
0: Oh, yeah.
1: KFC and the Sunshine Band. Yikes.
0: He's put on a bit of condition.
1: You know, just because they want to perform doesn't mean you need to hear them.
0: I think if you're an artist and, you know, the rigors of old age, if you're up there, but if you're still doing it,
1: I'd still see them in a heartbeat. If you're still good, that's fine.
0: Speaking of nailing it, you know who's nailing it?
1: Tell me.
0: Gemwy Rye.
1: Gemwy Rye's play has wrapped up. We've got the reviews are in.
0: Yep.
1: We're not going to play that guy saying that was terrible. We'll talk more about it next.
0: That's coming up. Ryan has an extraordinary story about something that happened 30 minutes before the show started, which he was just telling me about before.
1: I'm intrigued.

0: 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Gem Y Rise show, Kingdom of Fools, finished. It wrapped up. It ran for a successful 2 weeks.
1: Yeah, it was Thursday, Friday, Saturday, Sunday over 2 weeks.
2: Yeah, it was fantastic. It was,
0: We saw the show. We loved it.
2: Thank you. Thanks for coming. Yeah.
1: It was just really nice. Brilliant. And we've had some response, Ryan.
2: Okay.
1: This is from Christine Madden, who said.
0: Are you going to candy coat it?
1: No, I'm just going to read it as it is. What do you mean, do I have to candy coat it? What about you said the other day when Ryan said he invited a critic along? You said, oh my God.
0: Why would you do that?
1: And Ryan said, well, I think it's good. And you went, oh, I mean, you've seen it. You know it's good.
0: I enjoyed it, but I was anxious. Because what if it was terrible?
1: But it wasn't.
0: What if it was a POS?
1: But you know it wasn't.
0: Yeah, but you know me, it would come out eventually.
1: Anyway, Christina said.
2: It wasn't. What do you mean by that?
1: What do you mean it would come out eventually?
0: That it was a POS.
1: But it wasn't.
0: No, that's what I mean.
1: It wasn't a piece of number two.
0: No, it was fantastic. It was the opposite of that.
1: Well, Ryan, this is the feedback from Christine. Mm. I want you to please pass on my thanks to Ryan for his fabulous show. I've never laughed so much, as did all of the audience.
2: Oh, wow.
1: Congratulations to you, Ryan, and the cast members for such a funny and fabulous show. Can't wait for the next one.
2: Oh, that's great.
1: And that's a real
2: Thank you, Christine.
0: So where do we go to from here?
2: That's great. Well, the dream is to take it to the Edinburgh Fringe Festival.
0: Wow.
2: Yeah, next year. So I don't know how we're going to do that. But
1: do you need to get some sort of Turkish hair arrangement to work on the fringe?
2: No, you can just take it over there. But that's great. And to anyone who saw the show, just thank you. Yeah.
1: And how'd the last one wrap up?
2: It was great, yeah. Mm. So we had 140 in the crowd. That was our biggest show. Yeah. And it went really well.
0: Tell Amanda what happened to one of your key characters some 45 minutes before stage time.
2: Yeah, so it's the final night, biggest crowd. The show kicks off at 5 o'clock and at 4:15, I found out that Brendan, who's my older brother, but he's also playing the knight in the play, was stuck in an elevator in the theatre.
1: So he was in the building?
2: Yeah, he was in the building, but he was stuck in the lift and obviously can't do the play from the lift. So, yeah, it was panic station.
1: So he was in the lift on his way to come to the theatre. He was in the...
2: He was taking some garbage down to the garbage level. So he was in there with a big stinky bin. Mm. And the lift just stopped. It made a big noise and stopped and he couldn't open the door and,
1: So what time was that?
2: That was 4:15. So.
1: And you knew at 4:15 he was stuck?
2: Yeah, yeah.
1: And the show was starting at 5.
2: Yeah, 5
1: and he also had to get out.
0: Just lucky he had his phone on him.
2: Well, he didn't actually have his phone on him. So one of our stage crew... Annika, who's my girlfriend's sister,
0: she's a twin.
2: Yeah, twin, yeah. Jumped into the lift with Brendan, like just a spur of the moment decision. Yeah, I'll come help you take the bins out. That's fine. Jumped in there. Luckily, she had a phone. Otherwise, Brendan would have just been stuck in the lift.
1: And you would never have known where he was.
2: No, he just would have gone missing.
1: You would have thought he'd done a runner.
2: Yeah, yeah, pretty much.
1: So how long was he stuck in there?
2: Well, he got out 15 minutes before the show started. So he was in there,
0: And he's the one that wears the armour.
2: Yeah.
1: So what did you, because you didn't know how long it would take.
2: No, I had no idea. So the lift, they called the lift operator.
1: Mm.
2: But when you're stuck in a lift, if you press the help button, it's not internal, it's not in the building. It sends it off to some other lift operator hotline somewhere.
0: Over in India.
2: Yeah. And so they're saying, oh yeah, it'll be about 45 minutes.
1: No.
2: Before someone could come out. Then it got pushed back an extra half an hour. So the lift technician was due to arrive at 5:30 and the show was at 5.
1: What were you going
2: to
1: do?
2: I don't know. So I didn't tell the cast because I didn't want to freak them out. But I was backstage. Everyone's getting ready. Everyone's so excited. Oh, it's our final night. The buzz is around. And I'm just kind of pacing around nervously going, oh, well, I'm going to have to go out and tell the audience there's no show.
1: Because you also couldn't start the show thinking, oh, he'll get out soon.
2: Yeah, no, I couldn't risk it.
0: Because he takes 20 minutes to come on.
2: Yeah, so there is an introduction he's not in it, but I couldn't start it because then when it's his scene, if he doesn't then arrive...
1: Mm. And you don't have an understudy.
2: No understudies.
1: Jonesy could have stepped in, get the armour on.
2: Oh, I think it's better that we...
1: So anyway, just before he leapt free of the lift...
2: So what happened, the person who was helping us with the theatre, the tech person that was there, was trying everything, trying to like literally claw the lift open with her hands. She had lots of... There's different locks. She was trying to reset the lift somehow. And she must have done something. And they pressed the open door button, which they tried before, didn't work, but this time it did, thankfully, and they jumped out. And the lift was cut. They had to, like, jump out of the lift, like, step up. It was sort of, like, compressed.
1: Wow.
2: Yeah.
0: Thank goodness for Annika. Yeah.
1: And did they come out in love? Do they come out engaged after sharing that tense moment?
2: No. It would be weird because she's my girlfriend's sister. So it'd be a bit,
0: right, so yeah. Your brother would be going out.
2: Yeah,
0: with
2: that's
0: you.
2: Totally
1: and they were stuck
2: weird.
1: In the lift, not just on their own, but with stinky garbage
2: yeah,
1: bags.
2: Was, yeah, and also Brennan had ripped his pants about half an hour ago. So he was,
0: hang on
2: so
0: a minute. So what? So you're saying they came out and he had ripped pants?
1: Oh, Brendan. Come on, mate. Stop it.
0: Don't say Brendan to me. Say I'm Brendan saying- to his Brendan. Not me. I will say this. I could have done an intro, could have padded for you.
3: Hello, music lovers.
1: Yeah, I think we would also have said this.
4: Do not waste your money, America. Awful.
2: Oh.
0: Not about my intro.
1: Yeah, the show was great. Didn't like the intro.
2: But we got there in the end. It was
0: you
2: like,
0: did.
2: Oh, thankfully.
0: And you got a glowing review. Congratulations, mate.
2: Thanks, Jonesy.

0: It's Jonesy and Amanda driving you home. Gen Y Rise play Kingdom of Fools rap to rave reviews. But on the last night, I still can't believe that story. One of the key characters, the guy that plays the knight, your brother, Brendan, stuck in the lift.
1: And was freed 15 minutes before the show started.
2: Yep.
0: Don't you have an understudy? Isn't there some lackey out the back that understands?
2: No understudies. I mean, we could have sent someone on with a script to read it, but
1: you can't do that.
0: But really, his role in that is pretty much largely the suit of armour. Couldn't he just walk in and clank around?
1: No. He was a very integral part of the play.
2: Yeah, that's right.
1: But being stuck in the lift, but you don't hear about it much.
0: I have caught many lifts in my time. I've never been stuck in a lift. Have you been stuck in a lift?
1: No, never. It's a huge fear.
0: Yeah.
1: It's a horrific kind of primal fear.
0: I do always feel that before I get in the lift here, we're on the 16th floor, I always feel that I'm going to go to the toilet before I get in the lift. You know.
1: Rather than going in the lift.
0: I just go before I get in the lift.
1: In case.
0: Just in case situation happens.
1: Really?
0: I was at a function. I was talking to an Otis guy, a lift guy. Fascinating stories. Fascinating.
1: Especially would you like to share one?
0: Oh, there was a lot of people that get off in the lift. You know?
1: No.
0: Yeah. He had a lot of footage, you know, because there's various lifts that have footage. Like our lift has footage.
1: Who watches that?
0: Well, if you're not allowed to do
1: by
0: it.
1: The
0: no, I don't watch it. I'd like to see it, but I don't watch it.
1: No.
0: Yeah, so there's that. Some people, you know, love in an elevator, you know. It's sort of sexy, but I don't think it is.
1: Particularly if it doesn't break down, you've got 1 minute.
0: Well, imagine, I'm okay with the timing. But if the door flings open and you're, you know, in it, as it were, that'd be scary, my Perry. That would be
1: bad. But being stuck with other people that you didn't know or that you know.
0: And what if you've got a runny tummy? That would be the worst. Yeah. Or you got a big dose of flatch. Imagine. It would be terrible.
1: Would you rather be the person who has the flatch or the other person?
0: I'd rather be the other person.
1: I'd rather be the other person.
0: Yeah.
1: Because at least you don't get it.
0: And you'll be apologetic. You go, oh, look, it's okay. Yeah. It's okay.
1: You take the moral high ground rather than the anxiety of letting go.
0: Yeah. I find it extraordinary. There's so many lifts in all of the metropolises around Australia. I wonder how often the lifts break down.
1: Do you have a lift in your house? It's massive.
0: It's more like an inclinator. Oh, right. It's not a lift per se. But, you know, if you break down. But my mum's place, for example, they've got a lift.
1: Mm-hmm. And not her house. She's in a block of flats.
0: No, she's in a block of flats. But there were two guys that vehemently hated each other. And then they were, one day, you know, sometimes you get in a lift and you just run in to get in the lift. You don't realize who's in the lift.
1: Yeah.
0: So, you're here. Anyway, and they made a joke about it breaking down. It broke down. They were stuck in there for 3 hours.
1: Did they come out as best friends?
0: No. Just, and they never spoke of anything. And I made jokes.
1: Didn't they even talk while they were
0: made jokes. I said, are you two blokes getting stuck in a lift? What about that?
1: They didn't even talk while they were in it.
0: Nothing. Didn't talk about anything.
1: Fascinating.
0: I know.
1: Well, the tribal drum is going to beat for this. What do we call it? Stuck in a lift.
0: Stuck in a lift. Yeah.
1: Someone measuring your inside leg while you're in a lift.
0: I'm free.
1: Stuck in a lift. And not just if you've been stuck and then I got out. Something juicy.
0: Oh, yes.
1: Or you're running late for something.
0: We want something juicy and sexy.
1: No, it doesn't have to be that.
0: No, it's got
1: to be. But you've got a bit of drama.
0: Want something sexy. I'd like something sexy.
1: All right, well, off you go.
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0: Hello there, it's Jones, your demander, driving you home. I get in a lot of lifts, have got in a lot of lifts over my 58 years of life. I have never been stuck in a lift.
1: Neither have I, but it's a great fear.
0: I've often wondered, though, if you had to go to a pressing engagement or something like that and you got stuck in a lift.
1: Well, it's awkward, socially awkward, to be in a lift with people at the best of times, let alone for a long period of time. Mm-hmm. I can't imagine it.
0: Jeremiah Rye, Kingdom of Fools, his successful play has just finished its run. On the last night, one of the stars of his show gets stuck in the lift.
1: Yeah.
0: Some 45 minutes before the show starts.
2: Yeah, and I was starting to prepare to tell the audience the show was going to be cancelled.
1: People would not have believed that. They would have just thought that you couldn't be bothered.
0: Yeah,
1: because you wouldn't believe that one of our cast is stuck in the lift in this very building.
0: You know what I would have done? Yeah. Is what I would have done?
2: Yeah.
0: I would have said, who wants to play a night? And just get them to say, okay, you've got to. So you just get the person, Johnny.
2: Well, just get the random from the audience.
1: No, the role.
0: All due
1: no.
0: respect to your brother.
1: No, the knight was a
0: it's
1: massive.
0: It's all about the suit of armour, really.
1: No, the knight was a very important role, and he played it perfectly.
0: Yeah, I know, but like.
1: He's a professional performer.
0: The tribal drum is beating, stuck in a lift. Corinne has joined us.
1: Hi, Corinne. Tell us about being stuck in a lift.
3: I was staying at a hotel in Sydney, had just finished breakfast, got into the lift with a random guy. Ooh. As the door shut, he said, oh, can you use your card because mine's not working? And I went, yeah, sure, tried to wand mine, nothing worked for me either. And then the lift started taking off and I said, oh, this is going to be interesting. And the top floor button lit up and I went, oh, it looks like we're going up to the pool deck. Okay, we started going up. Then the lift shuttered to a halt and the doors opened and we were literally stuck between floors and all we could see was like the lift wall. So we both run to our opposite corners freaking and he's going, oh my goodness, I'm claustrophobic. I'm like, dude, you're the man. I need you to man up now. Anyway, we're trying to press the buttons. No one's answering the emergency number. The lift starts moving again and then the bottom car park lights up. And I'm like, great, we're going to plummet to our death. Oh. You know, we're going. And it starts going again, and then it stopped and started moving once more. And then when it stopped that time, the doors actually opened, and it was kind of halfway at a floor. So we had probably about a metre high leap out of the lift, and we just sort of did a jump, tuck and roll out onto the floor into the sort of foyer area, and like there was no way we were getting back in the lift to go anywhere. Turns out they were servicing the lift but forgot to put the sign in front of that lift to say, please don't use it.
0: Wow.
1: But also trying to jump out of a lift that's halfway, I'd be scared it would start up again and slice me in half.
0: Yeah, yeah. Well, I've seen. You see the start of speed. That's what happens in speed.
1: That's right.
0: And there's always that small chat. Oh, yeah, what's going to happen here?
1: We eat each other's buttocks. We're still in the foyer.
0: Excuse me, I haven't even pressed the button yet. Brad has joined us.
1: Brad, did you get stuck?
4: I was on my way to work one day, ran a bit late, so I rang the boss and told him I actually got stuck in the lift when I wasn't. And 2 weeks later, I actually got stuck in the lift for 3 or 4 hours.
1: Oh.
4: And so there was a lady, and this was like early mobile phones, and I had to ring from this lady's phone because it was a long time. And he didn't believe me. He thought I sort of got some random to ring him up from somewhere to pretend I was stuck in the lift. But the fire brigade had to come and get us out. It had a lot of small talk, especially when it's your neighbour and you've never met her.
1: But also,
0: that's lift karma.
1: You couldn't go into work and say, oh, it was terrible because you had to pretend you'd already been through it once before.
4: Well, twice. I just said we've got bad lifts.
1: Oh.
0: Brad.
1: Thank you, Brad.
0: Leanne has joined us.
1: Hi, Leanne. Tell us about being stuck in a lift.
5: I was in a lift with my 3-year-old in a pram. And so, in Maya. And so, anyway, the lift stopped between floors.
1: Mm.
5: And we're all in there together. There was about 6 of us. And then he says, Mum, who farted?
1: Oh, no.
5: And he looked around meaningfully at every single person in the lift saying, who farted?
1: Oh, no.
5: And no adults admitted to it.
0: No.
5: Luckily, we weren't stuck in there for very long.
1: Oh.
0: Kids, what is with kids? What's that smell?
1: Oh, no. Thank you, Leanne. And John.
0: John.
1: Hello, John. Tell us about being stuck.
6: Yeah. I was working in a hospital in Sydney about 84, and me and another work friend, we had to take a person down to the morgue, and we got stuck in the lift for about an hour and a half.
1: Oh.
6: It was about 2:30 in the afternoon, thank goodness, because night shift was it good fun going down there? You were in the service lift. You're not in a public lift. You're in the one where they bring your food up and everything.
0: Yeah,
1: but still, did you give you the creeps?
6: No, I've been doing it for a couple of years.
1: Still, you don't expect being stuck with
0: it's
1: someone.
0: It's like his first rodeo.
1: No, but still, you know.
0: Stuck in a lift with a stiff. Not the first time. Hey. Just trying to make light of it.
1: I know, just trying to make light of it. John
0: would appreciate that. He appreciates that. It's morgue humour.
1: Thank you, John.
0: So your brother, Ryan, does he use lifts regularly? Is he well familiar with them?
2: He's
0: So it's not like he's from the country and he's never used a lift in his life.
2: No.
1: This thing?
0: I just feel
1: I'm going up.
0: He gets stuck in the lift with your girlfriend's twin sister.
2: Well, he actually
0: and his pants are ripped.
2: Yeah,
0: it just seems like
2: he works in this building. Actually,
0: he works in our building.
1: Actually, what floor? Because we've got a lot. I know he works in this building. We've got a lot of floors here.
2: I think he's. Actually, no. I don't know which floor. It's like
1: he has to get a lift every day.
2: Yeah, he does. Yeah, he uses. Yeah,
1: he is he in here today?
2: I'll give him a call.
1: Why don't you give him a call? Let's get him in here. See if he's too scared to get in the lift.
0: All right. If he comes out with ripped pants, tell him to bring the suit.
1: Farted.
0: I want the suit. I want the suit of armor.
1: All right, we'll give him a call because hopefully, when we return, we will be talking to the man himself. Yes,
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1: Hi, I'm Rana Hussein. The Aussie athletes will be aiming for more gold tonight at the Comm Games in Glasgow. Molly O'Callaghan, Shayna Jack and Meg Harris are set to hit the pool in the women's 4x200m freestyle final, while gymnast Georgia Goodwin will be aiming for more gold. In golf, the LPGA Scottish Open has wrapped up this morning with Korea's Shin Jenny claiming victory. And the Sydney Roosters remain undefeated in the NRLW after downing the Tigers by 38 points last night.
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0: Hello there, it's Jonesy Demanda driving you home. After his successful play run, Kingdom of Fools, Gemwai Rai's play, it was a success, but it could have been a giant disaster because one of the key characters, one of the stars of the show,
1: the knight, his brother Brendan,
0: was stuck in a lift some 45 minutes before the show started. Coincidentally, Brendan works in our very building, the big Coca-Cola building, and he's joined us in the studio. Here he comes now, wearing his suit of armour.
2: Wow. Hello, Brendan.
1: Wow.
3: G'day,
1: hello.
3: Everyone. G'day.
1: Before we get to what happened, are you nervous getting in lifts now?
3: Yeah, I took the stairs down here, yeah.
1: I can imagine.
3: Yeah, and I'll
0: hang on, aren't you below us?
3: Oh, sorry, I took the stairs up.
1: Okay.
3: Yeah.
1: Okay. Well, now I know you're fibbing. So talk us through what happened. We've heard it from Ryan.
3: Yes.
1: How long before the show did disaster strike?
3: Well, disaster for me struck almost immediately because I got there and ripped my pants within about 5 minutes.
1: Doing what?
3: Setting the set up. I just jumped off the stage, tore a massive hole in my pants. Like, you could fit a...
0: Where?
2: It was right on the crutch too.
1: So at the front?
3: Yeah, right at the front.
0: And then you get into the lift.
1: Did you say you could fit a fist through it?
3: Yes, it was massive.
2: Yeah. You're on the radio, mate. Come on.
0: Then you get in the lift with a garbage bin and then Gemwai Rai's...
1: Girlfriend's sister, Annika.
3: She comes in.
0: See, she just jumped into the lift.
3: Yep, she was lazy, didn't want to take the stairs. I was heading down to where all the bins are collected.
0: Mm.
3: And then we even had a joke about it. We said, like, oh, wouldn't it be funny if the lift got broken? And then all of a sudden, out of order.
0: Neck minute,
3: out of order. Yeah. I was freaking out. I was in the fetal position, ripped pants, sitting next to the smelly bin.
2: Yeah.
3: I had no idea how we were going to get out. We called the maintenance people. They said, our nearest technician's in Sutherland, so it'll take him 45 minutes to get there. Yeah. And I said, I'm meant to be on stage in 30 minutes.
1: And also, you have to put armour on and get ready.
3: Yeah.
1: How does all that take?
3: 45 minutes to get in the armour.
0: Did they appreciate that you're in the theatre? Did you say
1: Don't you
0: them,
1: know I'm a thespian?
0: Excuse me, I must be on the stage. My people await me.
3: I didn't use the do you know who I am line, but might have got there.
1: And luckily for you, Annika had a phone because, Ryan, you just would have thought that Brendan had done a runner or something.
2: Because there's a dressing room downstairs. And because the arm is really heavy, Brent can't walk up the stairs. So he gets changed in a different area. So it might have been like, okay, we're about to open, guys.
0: Where is he?
1: Oh.
2: Yeah. And I was worried because the lift technician said, okay, yeah, we'll get there by 5 o'clock when the show's supposed to start.
0: Mm.
2: But we had a whole situation earlier in the show run that took ages to resolve. So I didn't really trust this quote of time.
0: What was the situation?
2: Well, there was a poop in the loading dock when we got there. It was a human poop, yeah. There was a human poop in the loading dock. And then...
1: Someone unloaded.
0: At the critics' meeting. Yeah.
1: Before the show started.
3: Yeah.
2: And so... It took the council, like, you know...
0: How long?
2: I think it was 8 hours to deal with it. And by that time... Because there was like a platoon of people that showed up.
0: Yeah,
2: like,
0: right.
2: Where is it? Where's the poop? We'd already picked it up and dealt with it by then. So I'm thinking it's going to take 8 hours for a lift technician to get here. The show's done. You know, we've had the poop in the loading dock. Now this. It's all
1: Did
2: over.
1: You have any idea of the panic that was taking place, Brendan, that the show was about to be cancelled?
3: I had no idea Ryan was planning on cancelling the show. I was thinking, oh, maybe he'll just delay it. I was hopeful that, you know, the technician would get there on time and maybe...
2: And by that time, because there was like a platoon of people that showed up.
0: Yeah, right.
2: Where is it? Where's the poop? We'd already picked it up and dealt with it by then. So I'm thinking,

0: What about Anika? What did Anika feel about all this?
1: Well, her defense mechanism is to laugh. Right. So she was laughing and telling stories. And yeah, I couldn't have been more the opposite. Right, I was just,
2: And you didn't want to do a poop in the elevator, Brent?
1: No poops in the elevator.
0: And you know, it would have been hard, but I did suggest to Ryan that you could just get someone from the audience into the suit of armour. I might have said that the suit of armour was the star, but what I'm saying is I know that you brought a lot of gravitas to the role.
2: Okay.
0: But it's like Humphrey B. Bear.
3: You didn't have pants.
0: Well, Brendan had a big fist-sized hole in his pants. But anyway, mate, you made it, and the show was
3: And the show was brilliant. Congratulations to you.
1: Yeah, thank you.
0: Great. You can leave now.
1: Okay. I will.
2: Okay, yep, here we go.
3: Says Ryan, seamlessly pressing a button.
0: You're not supposed to say, here we go.
2: Sorry, mate.
0: And he's still here. Good on you, boys. Instagram is coming up after next hour. If you'd like to play, jonesydemanded.com.au.
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12: Hey, I'm Brooke Seychelle. The federal government says it has no plans to extend the fuel excise discount. The current 16-cent a litre discount will end this weekend. An RMA spokesman, Peter Corey, says petrol prices are expected to climb above $2 a litre next week.
13: A cent and a half will also be increased because we know that twice a year, every year, the excise is adjusted for inflation. And those two dates are set for the same day.
12: Pauline Hanson has lost an appeal against a federal court ruling which found she racially discriminated against Green Senator Maureen Faruqi. The One Nation leader saying she is disappointed with the judgment over the 2022 tweet and could appeal to the High Court. Russian and American astronauts have returned to Earth. It's after a 241-day mission on board the International Space Station. And night one of the athletics begins tonight with an array of Aussies competing. Sally Pearson has the preview.
14: Athletics takes centre stage tonight with the men's and women's 100-metre heats. Rowan Browning, Eddie Nikita lead the Australian men, while national record holder Tori Lewis is joined by Ebony Lane and Georgia Harris in the women's sprint. Ella Pardy and Rhiannon Clark begin their campaigns in the Para 100, while Ewell Reith competes in the men's high jump final and Rose Davies in the 10K final. And in the gymnastics, James Hardy, Jesse Moore, Ritter Malik and True

0: Hagen head into the apparatus finals, while Georgia Godwin leads the Australian women in their individual campaigns alongside Brianna Scott, Kate McDonald and Ruby Pass.
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2: In sport, heartbreak for St Kilda star Max King. Scans have confirmed he suffered a hamstring injury in yesterday's win over North Melbourne, which was his first AFL game in 757 days. The 26-year-old's now out for the rest of the season. And Broncos legend Corey Parker has urged Ben Hunt to consider hanging up his boots to preserve his legacy. Hunt has signed a contract extension to 2027. Brisbane has had a pretty ordinary season, sitting at 14th place on the ladder.
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18: What's your...
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17: Yeah, and you have a huge, huge back catalogue of great works. And in the past, we've had... When you hosted The House from Hell.
19: Hi, I'm Amanda Keller. The 3 long months of torture are nearly over.
17: Yep. Also, you have to sing for your supper when you're flogging the Nokia 3210?
18: I think so.
20: We all had the 1610.
17: The 1610.
20: Which is just as well. Otherwise, this video wouldn't make much sense.
17: Mm. Now, guess what TV show theme this is from, one that you hosted. Have a listen. It was on the ABC.
18: Is that Mondo Thingo?
17: That's Mondo Thingo.
21: Hello, and thanks for joining me for Mondo Thingo. We've got plenty to get through tonight. Tough times for Michael Jackson. Rumours of bankruptcy. His little sister Janet has shamed the family. He still can't get that nose quite right, and now there's a second accusation of child abuse. So it must be comforting for Jackson to know he has the support of psychic and spoonbender Uri Geller.
22: Of course, these latest accusations are enormously strenuous to him.
21: Geller is a close friend, which means he somehow convinced Michael he's only 11 years old. But Geller admits that he once crossed the line.
22: I did something highly unethical. I actually asked him about those allegations, and under hypnosis, he confirmed to me that nothing of the nature happened. That he was totally innocent.
21: Well, obviously someone who has no respect for cutlery isn't going to worry about the ethics of hypnotism.
22: Yeah.
17: Wow.
18: That show was how many? I think Jack was a new, like 3 months old. So he's now 23.
17: 2003. Because you approached me to come and host that show with you.
18: No, please.
17: You did.
18: To do a segment.
17: I thought it was co-host.
18: It wasn't co-host.
17: I thought it was co-host.
18: It wasn't co-host. It was to do a segment.
17: And then I managed to convince you to come and work for me. So I wonder what would have happened if I ended up on the ABC.
18: I wonder.
17: I'd probably wear more skivvies, I guess. But
18: maybe that's why it didn't happen for you.
17: The promo department here have asked me to write a promo for your Logie's Tilt. So,
18: oh, okay.
17: Have you got any ideas?
18: Me?
17: Actually, Jim, am I right? Any ideas?
23: No.
17: Amanda?
18: Well, you know, as you just said, I don't make me blow my own trumpet, but, you know, a large body of work. I've been working in the industry for 40 years.
17: Large body of work. Large. Okay, go to tvweeklogies.com.au, follow the prompts, vote for Amanda. This is going to happen for you, Brendan.
18: Thank you, Brendan. Thank you.
17: This will be us.
18: Us.
17: Us.
18: Us.
17: Us.
18: Okay. That's how this is going.
17: You've changed since you've been nominated.
18: Coming up next, not everyone likes hugging.

0: Across Australia, it's Jonesy and Amanda driving you home.
1: This will be controversial.
0: Mm.
1: I read a post, someone saying, I'm not a good hugger. Tonight a friend hugged me. I dropped some crackers I was holding and just, I said gently, my crackers, while waiting for the hug to end. Awkward encounter. And lots of people on the back of this had saying, they don't like hugging.
0: Mm.
1: Someone said, you're a hugger? Well, I'm a biter. How about we compromise and do neither? A lot of people feel awkward when strangers hug them. Someone here has said, my family, one thing, that's great.
0: Mm.
1: A stranger or someone who's not close to you hugging you, it does not make everyone feel comfortable. Someone said here, I miss the days of COVID where we were encouraged not to touch each other.
0: Yeah, and you didn't have to go out. You didn't have to do anything.
1: Yeah.
0: Didn't have to go to work.
1: Someone else has said the Japanese have the right idea. A bow. No touching. Acknowledgement. Respect.
0: Oh.
1: No touching.
0: What about an old school bow? Like,
1: my lady.
0: My lady.
1: But we're supposed to be huggers. A lot of social media is about hugging workshops and, you know, the human touch and the importance and blah, blah, blah. Not everyone is a hugger.
0: Back in the 80s, no one hugged anyone.
1: No, that's true.
0: There was none of that. And then now I'm okay with hugging. It's not so bad. I do the big bro hug, you know, the big, and then,
1: it looks slightly aggressive when you
0: Of course. It's like,
1: You know, with Harley not being well, I miss being hugged. I miss human touch, but I don't want it from strangers.
0: Do you want me to come and touch you?
1: I just said I don't want it from weirdos or strangers.
0: Righto.
1: You're in one of those categories. How do you, let's put it to a whip poll, because it's assumed a lot of people would be embarrassed to say they don't like hugging.
0: Sure.
1: Others go, hugging is everything.
0: Yep.
1: I'd like to know where you sit on this.
0: The whip poll is the general consensus of what the community feels about any given subject. And it comes with its own little whip poll bed, as we like to say.
1: Let's call it this. Hugging, not whipping, hugging, yes or no?

0: Jonesy and Amanda.
1: Jonesy and Amanda.
0: Listen live or later on the iHeart app.
2: Let's go, girls.

0: Hello there. It's Jonesy and Amanda driving you home. The whip poll, it's different to the pub test. The pub test is people's opinions at the Jonesy and Amanda Arms, but it's Monday. We're going to give it a bit of a breather. The whip poll is people's general opinions about anything just out in the community.
1: Well, today we're asking you your quick off-the-cuff opinion about hugging. It's not common to say you don't like hugging, but I saw a social media post with someone saying, I'm not a hugger. And other people have joined in saying, I'm not either. I miss days of COVID where we were encouraged not to touch each other.
0: Remember Jerry Seinfeld with Kesha on the red carpet of some event? And she went, oh, Jerry Seinfeld, and went up to give him a big hug, sort of kiss thing.
1: He said, I don't do that.
0: He refused it.
1: Yeah. Well, as a public person, you probably have to be scared. I mean, you probably are very aware of your...
0: Well, you get like a John Lennon situation.
1: Yeah, that's right. That's right. If only that had just been a hug.
0: Tracy is in Mentone. Hello, Tracy.
1: Hello, Tracy. Hugging, yes or no?
2: Hugging is a yes. However, only family and friends. Strangers, it's a handshake.
0: Oh, yeah. Okay. No, that seems to be
1: not necessarily
0: a credo to live by.
1: No, not necessarily. Lots of strangers like to come and give you hugs.
0: Hadley is in Schofields.
1: Hi, Hadley. How old are you?
3: I'm 11.
1: All right. And what do you think? Hugging, yes or no?
3: Hugging is a yes for me. I quite like hugging, yeah.
1: Okay, well, that's
0: good. But you can't go around hugging strangers, Hadley.
3: Yeah, I don't hug strangers.
0: Good.
3: A handshake from strangers and, like, close family and maybe friends, a hug, yeah.
1: Yes.
3: A hug would be nice.
1: Well, I'm glad that your family, you still like to hug your family, because not all kids do.
0: Good on you, Hadley. Susie is in Blacktown.
1: Susie, yes or no to hugging?
4: Hi there, how are you?
1: Good, yes or no to hugging?
4: No way. I liked COVID.
1: Yeah, okay. Okay. Fair enough.
0: Bring back COVID,
1: sure,
0: says
1: a lot of
0: Susie.
1: People would have. I think that's what she's saying. Wuhan.
0: It's the whip poll. Ruby's in Wentworth Falls.
1: Hello, Ruby. Yes or no to hugs?
5: Yes for a hug. I like a real big squeeze hug from family and friends. But someone I don't know, I go all limp and pull a strange face, apparently, my husband says, and I go all awkward.
0: And you've got your groin area
1: well,
0: right
1: out. Well,
0: that's
1: the thing. It's very uncomfortable.
0: Your arch.
1: And with height disparities, where do you put your bits? Thank you, Ruby. Carmen. Hello, Carmen. Yes or no to hugging?
6: Hi, Amanda. How are you?
1: Very well, thank you.
0: I'm here as well, Carmen, if you care.
1: If you want to hug Jonesy.
6: Oh, yes.
1: Are you a hugger, Carmen?
6: Yes, I am. Definitely a big hugger. I come from a big family and we all hug each other. And I hug my friends.
1: Okay. All right. Well, that's a yes. We'll wrap it up with Marie. Hello, Mari or Marie? Which one? Are you a Mari?
7: Marie.
1: Hello, Marie.
7: Marie.
1: Are you a hugger?
7: I am a hugger. And when our son was born, I made a point of, because my parents never told us they loved us, I always made a point of doing that, and we hug him all the time, and he loves hugs. But I have this friend who can't hug. She does like an air hug. It's like she doesn't know what to do with her hands, and she kind of holds them at your shoulders and kind of chest pumps.
1: Really? An air hug. I've never heard of an air hug.
0: I like
1: so
0: it.
1: She puts her arms...
0: Yeah, like she's making the effort.
1: So she goes around, in the air around you, like brackets around you.
0: Yeah.
7: Her hands get closer as the years go by, but she's gotten better of it.
1: Interesting.
0: Well done.
1: Thank you.
0: Well, respondents, 78% of people that came to our whip poll, 78% have said they're huggers.
1: Yes, most of them, though, do not like hugging a stranger.
0: No, I would imagine. What are you doing?
1: No, well, some strangers hug. There are those hugging workshops everywhere.
0: Duh.
1: Exactly. I'm lining you up for your birthday party for you.
0: Yay. Instagram is here. Would you like
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1: Well, at least now I know I'm an idiot.
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3: 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Jonesy and Amanda's.
0: Here we have it. 10 questions. That's bad. 60 seconds on the clock. You could pass if you don't know an answer. We'll come back to that question if time permits. You get all the questions right. $1,000. This happened to Zoe last week. And Zoe didn't even wait for me to put on the tempting pants.
4: She said, nope, I want to play for $2,000. I know it's double or nothing. She risked it all and she won $2,000.
0: Whole hog Zoe, they're calling her.
4: Yeah.
0: Elise is in Beaumaris.
4: Hi, Elise. How are you?
5: Hello. I'm good. How are you?
4: Very great. Well, thank you.
0: Do you think you could do it, Elise, like Zoe did last week?
5: Let's just try just the norm, I think,
0: yep,
4: for me. All right. Well, one step at a time. You made it on air. That's first step. Second step, you've got 10 questions. You've got 60 seconds. If you're not sure, say pass. We might have time to come back, okay?
5: Okay.
4: Elise, here we go. Question one. What day is tomorrow?
5: Tuesday.
4: Question two. Which fruit juice is commonly used in a Bloody Mary?
5: Tomato.
4: Question three. What boy band was Robbie Williams part of?
5: Take That.
4: Question four. How many years are in a millennium?
5: 100?
0: Oh, a million.
4: No, it's Elise, 1,000. It's 1,000. It's not a million.
0: I know, but Elise was just, she was just spurting out answers everywhere.
4: No, it's 1,000. Oh, plops, Elise.
0: Oh, Elise.
5: Bummer.
4: Oh, go and pull yourself
0: Elise,
4: a Bloody Mary.
0: Are you a hugger or a non-hugger?
5: I'm a, like, half-hugger.
0: Half-hugger?
5: If I get good energy, I'll hug you.
0: Okay.
4: Yeah. Well, so you know, if Elise is coming up to you and doesn't hug you, you're giving off a bad
0: juju.
4: Bad
0: vibes.
5: Well, yeah, Elise, that's right.
0: Well, have a good remainder of the week.
4: Thank you, Elise.
0: Well, it'll be back again tomorrow. Instagram, you can always register online if you'd like, jonesyandamanda.com.au. I'm not sure if you saw it or not, but you were mentioned on a game show last night.
4: Last week. Someone told me about this.
0: Really?
4: We were on air at the time. Yes, I have been alerted.
0: Okay, well, what was it? It's a knockout.
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0: Jonesy and Amanda driving you home this Monday afternoon. We are going fully operational battle station when it comes to you winning the Bert Newton Best TV Presenter Award.
1: Can I just say, the TV show The Piano is also nominated.
0: Yeah. That'd of be course. Great.
1: Andrea Lamb is nominated for Best New Talent.
0: Can I just talk about you for a second? Nowhere else in the world is anyone else doing another extra season of The Piano. And now you're up to three seasons.
1: The English is the original season. They've gone on.
0: They
1: to
0: ran
1: do
0: out
1: more.
0: Of gas.
1: No, they're still going.
0: Oh.
1: But the other, there's no other, yeah. other places have done one, but we're
0: do you know
1: lining
0: why?
1: Up for three.
0: Do you know why?
1: Why, Brendan?
0: Do you know why?
1: Why, Brendan?
0: It's because of you. And I see that your star is on the rise because you're becoming top of mind on The Chase on Friday night. My spies brought me this to my attention. That makes no sense. Anyway, this is what happened.
2: The lyrics to the iconic SunSmart jingle, Slip, Slop, Slap, were written by which broadcaster? A. Steve Vizard. B. Amanda Keller. C. Philip Adams. What do you think?
3: A. Steve Vizard.
2: Steve Vizard. Correct answer here is... Philip Adams.
1: Oh, I thought it was me.
0: You could have been you. You could have done it. That's what I'm talking about. Your star is on the rise. Mm-hmm. Do you remember the last time we featured on The Chase?
1: No.
4: In 2005, Brendan Jones began hosting a hit radio show with Amanda Who?
5: Keller?
4: Correct.
1: Talk about slip, slop, slap.
0: And then Andrew had to leave.
1: Andrew had to leave. It got too overwhelming for him to talk about us like that.
0: You could write a jingle.
1: You could write a jingle. You're a good jingle writer.
0: I could. You give me any subject.
1: Hemorrhoids. Brendan, write one about hemorrhoids. A health warning.
0: And it burns, burns, burns. This ring of fire.
1: Couldn't be able to afford the copyright on that song.
0: Push it.
6: Righto, you two. That's enough.
1: Well, we're out of here now. Tomorrow is Tin Hat Tuesday.
0: Of course it
1: I'm
0: is.
1: I'm sure there'll be lots of comments about how yep. chips have been activated by the Oz alert that went up a bit earlier.
0: How grand leader Albo is in all our heads.
1: Oh, my God, the chips.
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14: 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Tell us what happened to you this weekend in your three-word weekend. And I drove down a street over the weekend, never seen it before, called Cardigan Street. So I'm on the search across Australia. Do you know of any clothing-themed streets of Australia? You'll miss her lyrics. 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

0: 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Let's get into this week's Misheard Lyrics.
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0: Welcome to a Misheard Monday. We play back your Misheard Lyrics. If we agree with what you think you're mishearing, you'll hear this. And if we don't, and for the really great ones,
2: Instant Hall of Famer.
0: We had a couple of great Hall of Famers last week. Nicole had one. Elton John, Tiny Dancer. Now, the original line, this boulevard is not that bad. But we're hearing the vol-au-vent is not that bad.
3: Boulevard is not that bad.
0: Think crystal clear. That's why it's a
2: Instant Hall of Famer.
0: Emma had Honeybee, Olivia Rodrigo. And I hope I never see your face looks like Gollum.
4: I hope I never see.
0: All right, we've got some brand new ones here. Aidan Stewart's got the 3 degrees, My Simple Hearts.
4: My Simple Hearts.
0: Or is it Bicycle Hut?
4: My Simple Hearts.
5: Bicycle Hut.
0: I mean, it is. It's a hut for the bikes.
5: It
0: keep out
5: like
0: the rain.
5: Ad.
0: Yes.
4: My Simple Hearts.
0: Come to.
4: My Simple Hearts.
0: It's a radio ad. It's not just an ad. It's the greatest form of advertising. We all know it. And that's radio advertising.
4: My Simple Hearts.
0: That's me, Carl Sandlands. You're going to miss them. Kobe Watkins, You Shook Me All Night Long, AC/DC. She had the sightless eyes telling me no lies.
6: She had the sightless eyes telling me no lies.
0: Or,
5: mm-hmm.
0: Did she have him circumcised?
5: Oh.
0: Telling me no lies.
6: She had the sightless eyes telling me no lies.
0: It is there. It is there.
6: She had the sightless eyes telling me no lies.
0: I mean, you heard it, Kobe.
5: It's a great snippet.
0: Nope, man, nope. Scott Allen's got this one, Unstoppable from Sia. I'm Unstoppable.
7: Unstoppable.
0: Or is Sia a soccer ball?
7: Unstoppable.
0: No. Mark Williams in Corsica, France. All right, fancy pants. Well, I'm overlooking an injecting room in Richmond. So who wins this game, Mark Williams?
7: I'm so fancy.
0: Back at you, pal. Well, he's in Corsica, France. He's been listening to Corduroy, Pearl Jam, brilliant song. I'll take the varmint's path. Not a great line, actually, but that's the original line, not the misheard.
8: I'll take the varmint's path.
0: Or is it Eddie Vedder will take the 4 mince pies? Well done, Mark, a la Corsica, France. Oh, that is brilliant. I love that. Well done. Heather has been listening to Bonnie Tyler, Total Eclipse of the Heart. Every now and then I know there's nothing any better.
9: Every now and then I know there's nothing any better.
0: Or is it, she's referencing what we just had from Mark Williams. Every now and then I know there's nothing any better. Keep the streak going.
9: Every now and then I know there's nothing any better.
5: Yes,
0: yes,
5: that's Eddie Vedder.
0: Eddie Vedder.

0: And Kimberly, Coldplay, Viva La Vida, I used to rule the world. Seas would rise when I gave the word.
1: I used to rule the world. Seas would rise when I gave the word.
0: Or is he in the kitchen, Chris Martin? And he used to rule the world and season rice whenever he gave the word. Such was his power and command in the kitchen. Chris Martin's kitchen rules.
1: I used to rule the world. Season rice when I gave the word.
0: Such power to have that. You know, the only season rice when Chris Martin says. And also that is power to Chris Martin, isn't it? He would season rice.
1: I used to rise when I gave the word.
0: Well done, Kimberly. Alright, as always, whenever you mishear the lyrics,
2: I'll take the farmer's pie.
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cheers to those moments in music you just have to crank up. 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

0: 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How's your weekend? What is your three-word weekend? Rhea, what's your three-word weekend?
1: Mine is outlasted by oldies. On Friday night, I had a 100th birthday party.
0: Wow.
1: Not for a 100-year-old, but my friend Alex and her mum Julie. Alex was turning 30 and her mum was turning 70
0: next week.
1: Combined it, had a 100th birthday party with all her friends and all the mum's friends.
0: Oh, what a lovely thing to do.
1: It was awesome.
0: Good fun.
1: It was so much fun. What I underestimated was the ability of these 7-year-olds to drink. Because I...
0: 7-year-olds?
1: These 7-year-olds
0: always underestimate their ability. Always underestimate their ability to drink. Please.
1: These 70-year-old Russians, oh my God. It was fine.
0: Well, they also don't know when it's going to be their last drink. You know? Before they make that, go up that rainbow bridge to Heaven's Bar. Heavenly RSL waits for all of us, my friends.
1: I pride myself on my ability to like stay out, to drink, to
0: party.
1: You've
0: got a good constitution. Yes. You're a 30-something.
1: Thank you.
0: You've got vitality.
1: We had the initial party at Lazy Bones in Marrickville at this beautiful venue.
0: Then
1: we kicked on to their home. And it was 5 a.m. The sun was starting the sun was starting to come up.
2: Oh my
1: and I'm
2: Lord.
1: Like, well, the sun's up. It's time to go. Time to get out of here. And I'm falling asleep. And these 70-year-old Russians are still just punching their way through bottle after bottle of vodka. What? And they were heckling me as I left. Calling me soft,
0: God,
1: calling me a wuss.
0: Brutal.
1: Words in Russian I wasn't familiar with, but I don't think were complimentary. And I don't know what time they wrapped up, but they were kicking on well after we left. It was crazy.
0: My three-word weekend is Macca's Hot Date. I happened to be in a McDonald's over the weekend. So it was about 11 a.m. Saturday morning. And there was clearly a couple, middle-aged, not on a first date. I would guess it was a third date, but it's a third date. They're having a date there.
1: At McDonald's?
0: No, about 11 a.m.
2: Oh.
0: You know when you see something and you start stalking people? I took my AirPods out and I was like, whatever's going on here, this is now my entertainment. And I'm looking up to the gods going, thank you for placing me here. All of my life has led me to be here in this Macca's watching these two superstars. They opted for table service. I didn't even know that was an option.
2: Can you even get that?
1: What does table service mean in McDonald's?
0: Well, when you go to the machine now, Macca's, and you do the order and then you go and wait for your lucky number to come up.
1: Yeah.
0: I didn't know. It's like either go pick up at the counter or table service.
2: Oh, fancy.
0: Nothing fancier. Fine dining in McDonald's.
1: And so they would bring out their meals like what, on the Macca's tray or something like that?
0: Yeah, so they were sat there and there was a little bit of semi-awkward chit-chat, you know, when you still get to know someone. It's clearly not a first date.
1: Mm.
0: So I would guess this is a third date.
1: Right.
0: But it was just a little bit odd that it was, you know, 11 o'clock, not even really sort of a brunch date, at Macca's. They were both dressed up for it. He was wearing aftershave. She had perfume. Anyway, I decided to go and sit next to them.
1: Of course.
2: Not creepy at all.
0: And there was no one. There were other free tables.
1: Mm-hmm.
0: But I needed to just be near where they were.
1: You got to understand what's going on.
0: Front row seats to life, my friends.
1: And how was the conversation between those two?
0: Just, they were just out there.
1: Mm. Oh. They were just living.
0: Yeah. There was a lot going on between these two lovebirds. Yeah. I want to talk about, you know, people talk about sort of weird first dates. Let's talk about unusual third dates. Macca's is that.
1: Right.
0: You know, third dates. No one ever talks about the second or third dates.
1: Mm.
0: I think they can be weirder sometimes when someone might take a wild shot and go, hey, let's try and do this.
1: Mm.
0: You know, I want to hear today about unusual second or third dates. And congratulations to listener Carly. Her three-word weekend brought a house.
1: Oh,
0: that's great news. Christian, I brought a guy with me on a first date to get a tattoo. He just watched. Then he took me to tag along for his job for the day, which was fixing traffic lights. Whoa, what happened next? And anything happened next? We have followed up. I have sent her a message. She never saw him again.
1: Well, that makes sense.
0: It was red light from her.
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0: Christian O'Connell show of the weekend. I was driving in a new suburb I'd not been to before, and I was looking for a coffee shop, and I suddenly saw with glee that I had turned down Cardigan Street. And I now want to know, are there other clothing names of Australia? I want to see if we can build a kind of A to Z, an atlas of clothing streets of Australia. I don't know if there's any hats, berets, brassieres.
1: Brassieres?
0: Yes, some of the older suburbs. Pants.
1: Pant lane.
0: By the way, as I was driving around at the weekend, one word you see a lot on various suburb high streets, Australians love this word. And over the last 8 years, I've been watching Australians and making notes. The word luxe. You guys love the word luxe. It's luxe hair. It's luxe facials. It's luxe feet. That was a new one I saw at the weekend. Luxe feet. In fact, we now need to add luxe into the Christian O'Connell luxe radio show.
2: It's very Aussie because we don't have time to say luxury.
0: No. Sean, it's a luxe. You know? The Luxe Breakfast Show. All right, so if you know of any clothing-related street names, do you know of any of Sydney?
2: I do. I saw one when we were in Sydney just last week. You were staying in Surrey Hills. We were grabbing dinner, and there is a Blouse Lane.
0: You're kidding.
2: Oh, which fits perfectly with your Cardigan Street.
0: Yes, we're starting to put together an outfit for a lady about town. All right, Patricia Caitlin, what have you got?
3: I have Gossamer Street. Gossamer is a fabric. Now, I didn't know this.
0: Denier, is it?
3: It's quite light and thin.
2: What sort of clothing would use a gossamer?
3: I didn't know this.
0: A slip?
3: No, like a slip.
0: Do ladies still wear a slip, or is that like an old thing?
2: Sorry, what is a slip?
4: Like a petticoat.
2: What's a petticoat?
0: Oh, wow.
4: So you can't see through your dresses.
2: Oh,
4: in
2: like
4: the sunlight, you know?
2: Got it. Got it.
0: A different time, Patsy.
4: A more respectable time.
0: Sadly, our friend here is from a more grubby, gratuitous sort of innocent, swipey.
4: Yeah, yeah.
0: They're swiping the negligees and slips away, sadly, these days. They want to see everything right now. All kinds of graphic images.
4: The shape of you. Do you remember that famous photo of Princess Di when she was like a kindergarten teacher? It was a beautiful photo, actually, but she wasn't wearing a slip.
0: No, of course I don't remember that.
4: Yeah, in the 80s.
0: It'd be perfect if I had, hang on, I've just got a file of ladies in the public eye with no slips on.
4: Oh, no, it was very famous, and there was such an outroar because she wasn't wearing a slip, a petticoat, and you could see the shape of her legs.
0: Isn't that incredible, Pats? What a different time it is.
4: Oh, yes.
0: You're right, that used to be like, women wore petticoats.
4: Yes, and stockings.
0: Isn't that long ago, really, when you think about it?
4: No, that's right. I always had to go to Sunday school with stockings and a petticoat under my dress. I hated it. It was like Little House on the Prairie, really, when you think about it.
0: So do you think women are happy now they don't have to have like 87 different layers?
4: It's like, yes, free me, please. No corsets, nothing like that.
0: Do you know, I was talking to the team last week about that, when you're off, Patsy, about this. I bet you'll get this. I've noticed with my wife, right, and it's taken me 28 years of marriage to notice about her. She is so much more happy at the moment. We've been watching a TV show in the evening, and there's a moment, it's only about 6:17 p.m., where she just reach under her top and unhook her bra and throw it on the floor. And she literally just goes, oh, my God, that's so much better. That is when it's like that she's done with the day.
4: Yes.
0: When she takes the bra off.
4: Absolutely. I do it the second I don't even barely get in the front door and
2: lucky neighbours.
0: I reckon most women listening right now know roughly, quite close to the nearest minute, what time in an average day, Monday to Friday, the bra comes off.
4: Yeah, absolutely.
0: Us guys don't know what that's like.
2: No, what's the male equivalent?
0: Like when you kick off a pair of tight shoes or something like that.
2: Yeah,
0: go, oh my God, that's so much better.
2: Let the puppies breathe.
0: Yes, excuse me. We're not calling a feature that. Anyway, women, if you do want to let me know, if you do have a rough time, the bra comes on.
2: Hey,
0: we're grown up here.
2: Creepy.
0: We're grown ups on the Luxe Show. What time do you take your bra off?
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1: 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Now, you also said you love tigers, so you'll get to see the tigers when you're there too.
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0: 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Time for a brand new Outward Time Wester. Today we're looking for your bogan TV shows. All right, bogan TV shows. Game of Thongs.
1: Oh, that's very good. Gold.
0: How I Met Your Mullet.
1: Oh, gold.
0: I Dream of Jean Jacket.
2: Yeah,
0: that, come on, Knowlesy was rocking that denim jacket.
2: True, with a bit of fleece.
0: The lovely
2: line.
0: Little bit of fleece lining there, sir.
1: Gold.
0: Yeah. And TFO, brother, where art thou? DFO, brother. Bogan's love a DFO.
2: Silver Plus.
0: All right, Rio, what have you got? What's on Bogan TV?
2: We loved Water Rats in the 90s, but Bogan's loved Water Rats Tales.
0: Yes, gold. Well done.
2: Bluey, a beloved TV show for kids. What's the Bogan version? Winnie Bluey.
0: Oh, very good as well. Another gold. These are great Bogan TV shows.
2: The Joe Bogan Experience. And Border Patrol. Great show. Burnout Patrol for the Bogans.
0: Silver. All right, what have you got then? Bogan TV shows. Different Smokes.
2: Gold.
0: 2.5 Moccasins.
2: Silver.
0: House of Chardonnays.
2: Silver Plus.
0: Dukes of Shazza.
2: Poor gold.
0: That's very good, Joanne. Well done. The Big Bong Theory.
2: God bless.
0: That's so good. Who did that? Nicholas Brooke. Well done. The Farmer Wants a Vape.
2: Silver Plus.
0: Better Call in Sick.
2: Poor gold.
0: Nathan, well done. Will Spin City.
2: Silver.
0: The Flanny instead of the Nanny.
2: Oh, gold. Wow.
0: the Holden Girls.
2: Gold.
0: Well done, Brett. Ugg Island.
2: Silver.
0: The Telly Stubbies.
2: Gold plus.
0: No, these are so good today. Who is that? Sarah.
1: Wow.
0: Uggs of Marriage.
2: Silver.
0: Instead of Stranger Things, Strayer Things.
2: Silver plus.
0: Mark in the Hunter Valley. Blue Sheilas. Instead of Blue Heelers, Blue Sheilas.
2: Gold.
0: What on Santo? Flight of the Commodores.
2: Silver.
0: Little House O's on the Prairie.
2: Yeah, gold.
0: What on Tim? Punky Home Brewster.
2: Silver.
0: I Dream of Flannies.
2: Silver.
0: And RuPaul's Snag Race.
2: Oh, gold
0: that
2: plus.
0: That is so good. Laura Dal Pozzo Clemente.
2: That's very
0: good. RuPaul's Snag Race.
2: That's got to be the winner.
0: That's the winner, right?
2: That's the winner.
0: That's the Christian O'Connell Show for today. We are back tomorrow. Tomorrow, Toaster Tuesday, thanks to Bing Lee. 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
1: Welcome to the 80s at 8. Shane Bryan with you. Tonight, we take a look back at an album celebrating 40th anniversary this last weekend. Billy Joel's The Bridge.

That's all coming up tonight on the 80s at 8, but let's get underway. This is Michael Jackson, 1982. This song came out from the Thriller album that is currently getting a reissue. This is Wannabe Startin' Somethin' on the 80s at 8.

superstars. Even if we're just dancing in the dark. 80s supergroups. Born in my sight, you know that's all you ever were. 80s one-hit wonders. This is the 80s at 8.

You're on the 80s at 8, Shane Bryan with you, and Boom Crash Opera there, Hands Up in the Air. Released in 1986, it became the band's first top 20 hit in Australia and established them as one of the country's great live acts. In fact, frontman Dale Ryder once described the song as capturing the excitement and energy of a packed rock show. More than 40 years later, it still does exactly that, and they are still out there performing it. Now to one of the biggest bands of the decade, U2's next song is a cover of a 1967 hit by Robert Knight. In fact, it's been released by so many artists throughout the years, including Gloria Estefan. Their version of Everlasting Love was released in 1989 during the Rattle and Hum era and showed a light, more playful side of the band between the intensity of the Joshua Tree and the 1990s reinvention that was just around the corner. Here's Bono and the Boys with Everlasting Love on the 80s at 8.

0: You're on the 80s at 8, Shane Bryan with you, Prince and the Revolution, Raspberry Beret from 1985. Just a year later was a big 40th anniversary. It's time to head back to 1986.
1: Mullets were flying, synths were soaring, and 1986 gave us the soundtrack to a generation. And 40 years later, it still sounds just as big. Time to go back to 86.
0: Heading back to 86, we're celebrating 40 years of Billy Joel's The Bridge, released on the 25th of July 1986. It reached number two in Australia and arrived at a fascinating time in Billy Joel's career. Coming off huge success of his greatest hits collection, expectations were enormous, but Billy wasn't interested in standing still.

The Bridge was the album, and it saw him working with some of his musical heroes. Ray Charles joined him on a beautiful duet on Baby Grand. Steve Winwood played organ on the album, and Cyndi Lauper even contributed to a track called Code of Silence. The album produced several hits, but one in particular connected very strongly with Australian audiences.

0: A Matter of Trust climbed to number 3 on the Aussie charts, helped make The Bridge one of the year's biggest albums. Looking back now, it's also remembered as the final Billy Joel album produced by longtime collaborator Phil Ramone. He was the man behind classics like The Stranger and 52nd Street. Interestingly, though, despite the success, Billy later admitted he wasn't completely happy with the album, saying he'd become more focused on family life after becoming a father. 4 decades later, The Bridge stands as a snapshot of an artist in transition, still capable of delivering hit songs, but beginning to look beyond the recording studio and towards the next chapter of his life. Coming up, someone else who was going through some major changes in the 80s, Elton John. He's up next on the 80s at 8.
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0: on the 80s at 8, Shane Bryan with you and Little Heroes there, One Perfect Day. Little Heroes is tonight's 80s icon on Where Are They Now?
1: Where are they now? The 80s stars you couldn't escape. But what happened next? From chart toppers to cult legends, let's find out where they are now.
0: It really was a song that stood the test of time. Released in 1982, it reached number 12 on the Aussie charts, became the band's biggest hit, and helped the album Play By Numbers crack the national top 40. Little Heroes formed in Melbourne in 1980 around singer-songwriter Roger Hart, and over an incredible short four-year career, they released three albums, Little Heroes, Play By Numbers, and Watch the World. They even travelled to the UK to record with renowned producer Rupert Hine, who was also working with other artists like The Fix and Howard Jones at the time. But by 1984, it was all over. Roger Hart announced that he was leaving and the band disbanded, just as many thought that bigger things were ahead for them. So where are they now? Well, Roger Hart, later known as Roger Hart Wells, took a completely different path. After music, he became a meditation teacher, author and novelist, writing books including Happy to Burn and Love and Imagination, before returning to his first passion of visual art. The band's original bass player, John Taylor, went on to become a filmmaker and graphic designer, won an AFI award for animation. Keyboard player David Crosby moved into the health sector and became a prominent figure in drug, alcohol and mental health advocacy. And drummer Alan Clutch Robertson spent years in the music industry at Warner Music before moving into artist management. As for those that we've lost, the band's story was touched by tragedy more than once. Before Little Heroes even formed, bass player Neil Walker from their precursor band Secret Police died of leukemia in 1979, a loss that had a very profound effect on the rest of the group. Later, former Secret Police drummer Peter McCauley died in 1986 with a brain hemorrhage at just the age of 32 years. Despite their relatively short career, Little Heroes left behind a catalogue of songs that still sound unmistakably Australian. And if they only gave us one perfect day, that probably would have been enough. More than 40 years on, it was a perfect little piece of Aussie pop. You're on the 80s at 8. Coming up next, speaking of perfect 80s pop, Kate Bush and Running Up That Hill.

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0: Well, that wraps up the 80s at 8 tonight. Tomorrow night, it's Chart Tuesday, and we go back to the last week in July, 1981. We'll find out if this was the number one song. Honey, sugar, sugar, you are my candy girl. Bit of a trip down memory lane. Stars on 45, or was it Men at Work? Who can it be now? Who can it be? We'll take a look at the Aussie charts, the UK and the US charts. We'll find out what the big movers were for July 1981 on Chart Tuesday. That's tomorrow night on the 80s at 8. I'll catch you then. Thanks for keeping me company.
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3: 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Hounds to the left me. Jokers to the right. Here I am. 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

0: 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Good morning, Rio.
1: Good morning.
0: And welcome back to the show, Patsy.
2: Oh, hey, it's so good to be back. Morning, everyone.
0: Good to see you, mate. So you came down with this lurgy that's spreading like wildfire at the moment. Yeah. So you're off Thursday and Friday. Now you passed it on to your poor husband, Chris.
2: He woke up Saturday morning and I could tell he was sick. I said, oh, no, I've spread the love. He said, well, you were breathing in my face all night. I said, well, you could have gotten the spare bed. You know, it's like it just goes through everyone, doesn't it, in the house when there's sickness?
0: Yeah, but it's tough because it's you guys and then you also got to look after your kid.
2: Oh, yeah, I know. I know, but
0: they don't really understand you being ill.
2: Oh, no,
0: yeah,
2: no.
0: They're still like, you go, yeah, not feeling very well. What's for dinner? Yeah, I'm not feeling very well. Yeah, but when will dinner be?
2: It's a bit like having a cat. It's like a human cat when you've got a teenager in the
0: house.
2: Yes,
0: it is. Feral.
2: That's right.
0: Slightly trainable.
2: Yeah, there might have been one point across the weekend where I grumbled to Chris, well, I still had to do washing and everything else when I was sick. You know, it's
0: this
2: like
0: sounds
2: he was
0: like
2: half
0: my wife
2: dead.
0: And I. Hey, Pat, I've got to thank you for your recommendation a couple of weeks ago.
2: What
0: double
2: was
0: thumbs
2: that?
0: Up. House of Prairie.
2: Oh, did
0: no,
2: you
0: not,
2: like
0: it's,
2: it?
0: It's, no, not, it's not my show, but I've lost my wife to that show. Oh. Well, more importantly, I've lost my wife to the guy in it.
2: Oh, yes, the Australian.
0: That guy's a smoke show.
2: Slips by me at the moment, but he was on Home and Away.
1: Oh,
2: I can't think of his
1: yep.
2: name. I'm going to have to Google him. But it's isn't it beautifully shot?
0: My God, it is. I watched like the first episode. It's really, what's the word? Wholesome.
2: Yes.
0: Yeah.
2: It is.
0: It's actually very good.
2: It's a beautiful
0: However,
2: thing.
0: I've lost my wife to it. So we were in Sydney all last week. And when I came back, she was like, I haven't even stopped, Chris. Oh. And you know when you go on Netflix, I went, it's now time to do 7 hours of House
2: wow.
0: on the Prairie.
2: It's
0: oh,
2: so
0: that was at midnight, Chris. Why didn't you just go to bed? Staying up late with that smoke show. Plus, I saw a laptop. So she had an open tab on him.
2: Oh, really?
1: On Google Images.
0: Yes. Yeah.
2: And it keeps, every time I Google it, it brings up the old Little House on the Prairie. But it's very, very watchable and it's so beautifully shot.
1: That's watchable.
2: It's just stunning. Yeah.
1: Luke Bracey, is that the
2: That's
1: one?
2: That's it, Luke
1: he
2: Bracey.
1: Is hot.
2: Thank
1: Confirmed
2: you.
1: Confirmed.
0: Yeah. He is a good looking rooster.
2: Yeah.
0: He looks like an old fashioned movie star. That's how they all used to look.
2: Yes, he does. No, he's brilliant at it. He's just so natural on the screen.
0: My wife is trying to get me to watch it, but it's too old timey.
2: Oh, no.
0: No, anything that's down at the creek and they're washing clothes.
2: But there's a beautiful story to it, though, Christian, like a lovely, an undertone of just how hard it was on the frontier and, you know, land rights at the time and how, it's a very deep story. It's not just about, you
0: it
2: know.
0: It just seems bleak to me.
2: Oh, no, it's not.
0: No, any well, scene I sort of oversee that she's watching, there's like sad music and someone can't afford the bacon at the local grocer's.
2: Yes.
1: And don't forget the exciting element of land rights.
0: Oh, you had me at land rights.
1: So sexy.
2: Oh, it was so tough. What
0: That's
2: they
0: why
2: did.
0: I stopped watching that big TV show with Billy Bob Thornton, Landman. It's just about oil land rights
2: and
0: contracts. I'm like, what, I'm meant to be rooting for the billionaires? Oh, when are these billionaires going to get a break and get more land to pillage and ruin?
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1: Awesome.
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0: Christian O'Connell Show. You can let us know what happened to you over this weekend in three words. Three-word weekend. Pasi, you must say a nightmare of a show Friday.
1: Oh.
0: Just technical problems like I've never had in my entire career.
1: Oh, you're kidding.
0: We never managed to actually resolve the technical issues and properly be able to do the show until 8 a.m.
1: Oh, you're joking.
0: If I know, we could have had a great lion and just rocked up at 10 to 8.
1: No.
0: Knock off an hour. It's easy.
1: Oh, what happened?
0: We don't know.
2: We still don't know.
0: Engineers are being woken up, made to come into the studio. At one point, there was three engineers gathered around literally, I think it's about four different monitors, literally scratching their heads.
1: Oh, no, that's not what you want, is it?
0: Well, there was just some glitch where it's kind of essential in the job. We couldn't hear ourselves.
2: No, couldn't hear it or each other.
0: No, or callers. And so they weren't sure if the microphone was going live on air.
1: Right.
0: And so they said, look, apparently they worked out the best way to do this was to try and go 1-2-1-2 during a song. And then because this had been going on by an hour by now, I then screamed because I thought the microphone was broken. It turns out it wasn't. People actually heard this, Patsy. 1-2-1-2-1-2-1-2. And then, no, Patsy, then no talking from us from 45 minutes.
1: They
0: were messaging the show actually thinking we were being attacked or something.
2: Alien invasion.
0: It's a bit odd. It's something like, he hasn't got anything to say today. I guess it was going to happen at some point. He'd run out. Is he going to play songs now for the rest of his career?
1: You would have needed a Bex and a good lie down after Friday's show.
0: It was crazy.
2: It was crazy.
0: It was just weird. When you come to work, you're there. You actually want to do the show.
1: Yeah, just do it.
0: And also, bless them, the listeners are actually messaging very concerned, like, no one said anything for 40 minutes. Someone actually said, do you need us to send someone or send for help? Because all they heard was him just scream. Now, Patsy, what is your three-word weekend?
1: Mine is definitely easing into Sunday. So we touched on everyone in the house being sick, the love god particularly sick with this lurgy that I very kindly gave him. So couldn't sleep in bed Saturday night. He said, at about 4:30 a.m. it was. He said, I'm going to get up and just lay on the lounge. It was all stuffed up. You know when you can't breathe and you're tossing and turning, it was feverish. So he went and slept on the lounge, and then I was rudely...
0: That's nice of you to give up the lounge for him as well. So we just established he can't breathe, and he's feverish, and it's best to just sleep out in the wild.
1: No, it was his choice.
2: I'll take the queen bed.
0: I'll just stay here in my boudoir.
1: Super king, actually. But no, so he went on to move on to the lounge, and then I was very rudely awakened yesterday morning, Sunday, which should be a sleep in and a very, easy like a Sunday morning... by this screaming music. Have we got the audio?
0: This is the actual recording. What is this?
1: This is our surround sound. Mind you, this is recorded from our bedroom. So he's up the other end of the house. And he's watching Masters of the Universe, but he'd fallen asleep and he's sleeping through all this. The rest of the house.
0: Is he near? Is his head near this? It's like falling asleep in an IMAX.
1: He's like three meters away.
0: A dodgy copy of The Odyssey.
1: Oh, it was insane. I didn't know what on earth was happening. Like there were choppers over the house. I didn't know what it was. He'd fallen asleep during Masters of the Universe. Oh my God. I've never jumped up out of bed so quick. I didn't know what on earth was... It's not good for a woman my age to be woken like that on a Sunday morning.
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0: Christian O'Connell Show. How's your weekend? What is your three-word weekend? Rhea, what's your three-word weekend?
1: Mine is outlasted by oldies. On Friday night, I had a 100th birthday party.
0: Wow.
1: Not for a 100-year-old, but my friend Alex and her mum, Julie. Alex was turning 30 and her mum was turning 70
0: next week.
1: Combined it, had a 100th birthday party with all her friends and all the mum's friends.
0: Oh, what a lovely thing to do.
1: It was awesome.
0: Good fun.
1: It was so much fun. What I underestimated was the ability of these 7-year-olds to drink. Because I...
0: 7-year-olds?
1: These 7-year-olds
0: always underestimate their ability. Always underestimate their ability to drink. Please.
1: These 70-year-old Russians, oh my God. It was fine.
0: Well, they also don't know when it's going to be their last drink. You know? Before they make that, go up that rainbow bridge to Heaven's Bar. The heavenly RSL waits for all of us, my friends.
1: I pride myself on my ability to like stay out, to drink, to
0: You've
1: party.
0: You've got a good constitution. Yes. You're a 30-something.
1: Thank you.
0: You've got vitality.
1: We had the initial party at Lazy Bones in Marrickville at this beautiful venue.
0: Then
1: we kicked on to their home. And it was 5 a.m. The sun was starting to come up.
2: Oh my
1: and I'm
2: Lord.
1: Like, well, the sun's up. It's time to go. Time to get out of here. And I'm falling asleep. And these 70-year-old Russians are still just punching their way through bottle after bottle of vodka. Oh, and they were heckling me as I left. Calling me soft, calling me a wuss.
0: Brutal.
1: Words in Russian I wasn't familiar with, but I don't think were complimentary. And I don't know what time they wrapped up, but they were kicking on well after we left. It was crazy.
0: My three-word weekend is Macca's Hot Date. I happened to be in a McDonald's over the weekend. So it's about 11 a.m. Saturday morning. And there was clearly a couple, middle-aged, not on a first date. I would guess it was a third date, but it's a third date. They're having a date there.
1: At McDonald's?
0: No, about 11 a.m.
2: Oh.
0: You know when you see something and you start stalking people? I took my AirPods out and I was like, whatever's going on here, this is now my entertainment. And I'm looking up to the gods going, thank you for placing me here. All of my life has led me to be here in this Macca's watching these two superstars. They opted for table service. I didn't even know that was an option.
2: Can you even get that?
1: What does table service mean in McDonald's?
0: Well, when you go to the machine now, Macca's, and you do the order, and then you go and wait for your lucky number to come up.
1: Yeah.
0: I didn't know. It's like either go pick up at the counter or table service.
2: Oh, fancy.
0: Nothing fancier. Fine dining in McDonald's.
1: And so they would bring out their meals, like what, on the Macca's tray or something like that?
0: Yeah, so they were sat there, and there was a little bit of semi-awkward chit-chat, you know, when you're still getting to know someone. It's clearly not a first date.
1: Mm.
0: So I would guess this is a third date.
1: Right.
0: But it was just a little bit odd that it was, you know, 11 o'clock, not even really sort of a brunch date, at Macca's. They were both dressed up for it. He was wearing aftershave. She had perfume. Anyway, I decided to go and sit next to them.
1: Of course.
2: Not creepy at all.
0: And there was no one. There were other free tables.
1: Mm-hmm.
0: But I needed to just be near where they were.
1: You got to understand what's going on.
0: Front row seats to life, my friends.
1: And how was the conversation between
2: those
1: two?
0: Just, they were just out there.
1: Mm. They were just living.
0: Yeah. There was a lot going on between these two lovebirds. Yeah. This morning on the show, I want to talk about, you know, people talk about sort of weird first dates. Let's talk about unusual third dates. Macca's is that.
1: Right.
0: You know, third dates. No one ever talks about the second or third dates.
1: Mm.
0: I think they can be weirder sometimes when someone might take a wild shot and go, hey, let's try and do this.
1: Mm.
0: You know, I want to hear today about unusual second or third dates. And congratulations to listener Carly. Her three-word weekend brought a house.
1: Oh,
0: that's great news.
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0: Christian O'Connell Show. Update from the Commonwealth Games in Glasgow, where Australia have a rude 17 golds. 17 golds. That's amazing, amazing weekend for Australia at the Commonwealth Games. 17 golds. At number two on the medal chart for golds, England with 4.
1: It's a long
0: That's
1: way
0: a
1: back.
0: Hell of a gap. We've got to win everything on the track. Unbelievable scenes. Good morning. It's Monday morning. Welcome to the Christian O'Connell Show for Chemist Warehouse. Patsy's back. She's feeling better. Dodis Lurgy is going around. The whole team. Producer Caitlin's not well, which means she's only moving at 1,000 miles an hour. Instead of 2,000 miles an hour. She's still moving quickly. So, Patsy, I hear you're not coming to the book launch party tonight either.
2: Oh, well, I haven't been invited, actually.
0: Don't give us that one.
2: No.
0: Come
2: I'm
0: on.
2: I'm waiting for my... invitation.
1: We didn't send them out in the mail. We're just talking about it on the show.
0: I haven't had my invite, but I presume I'm welcome there.
1: I hope you turn up.
0: The family asked me yesterday what time it was. I went, it's in the evening. I went, I'm guessing they do a solid 6:30. Something like that feels right. I was just going to Kenan, what time is it? What time do I need to get there tonight? So, and producer Kane is not coming because she's not well, but I...
2: Well, I'll take her.
0: I've noticed this about the whole sort of book launch party is, I think she's frightened that I'm going to fly the cage, guys.
2: Oh,
0: she's not coming tonight. She's trying to clip your wings, Rio, because you're best friends. I thought she'd be there for you. You're hosting the
2: Q&A. Supporting you.
1: But she's clipping my wings
0: She's
1: instead.
0: Clipping our wings.
1: Ah, I thought I could feel something happening to my wings.
0: She wants to keep us in the cage. Yeah. Why are you clipping our wings, producer Caitlin?
3: I'm not clipping your wings. I'm trying
0: Normally you're front and centre, grabbing the limelight. Obviously, Pat's Thursday and Friday, old mate took, she was straight out third chair.
2: Good on her, yeah.
0: She did not wait for the invite.
2: Absolutely, yes,
0: third
2: she
0: chair.
2: Should.
0: Strong, she was strong.
2: Absolutely.
3: I wish I was there to support you all because I love you all equally. However, I am unwell, as you can tell by my voice.
0: Yeah, and you're putting on that sort of sick voice.
3: I don't want to get any of you
0: this
3: sick.
0: This is the voice you do when you call your boss on a Monday as well, one of those.
4: I'm feeling really unwell.
5: No, I've been up all weekend with the squints. I can't have the squits on the 17th floor and be pooping on Melbourne at the book launch.
3: I just don't want to spread it because if I take you guys down, then we won't have a show.
2: Ship goes down.
3: And then,
1: well, then why are you here?
3: No, because...
0: You just came in spluttering into the studio.
3: Yeah, you kept walking near me and I'm like, get away from me.
0: I have to walk around the studio. This is my house.
2: She's putting the show first.
3: I am putting the show first for today just because we also have another person that is unwell. So I thought I'll come in, I'll make sure that the show goes.
0: Oh, Tina, you know, Chuckle Sisters. Not chuckling today, are they?
3: It's kind of a good thing.
0: Tina, get up. Tina, get up. Come on. I know Tina's mum listens. Listen, Mama Tina, go and wake up the kids. Come on. Will she have a big weekend?
3: And that is why I'm not attending, but I wish you well, and I know you guys will absolutely smash it out of the park.
0: I actually don't think we can do it now. Kate's not going. I'm going to cancel it.
1: No,
0: I'm actually going to go and get up all the books already out there, but just forget this whole thing. It's torn the show apart. I wish my invite. Pat's isn't going, I'm not going either. One in, all in.
3: Hey, we still have some spare tickets if people want to.
0: Of course, yeah, we got your places now. The front row is empty. It's going to look sparse at the front row.
3: Don't make me feel bad.
0: Because my
3: I'm
0: kids
3: sick.
0: Are like, oh, it's Caitlin and Pat's going, you know, the whole team are there.
3: I can come if you really want me to.
0: No, forget it. It's a big deal. I know Mondays suck, but this is really rude. This is my biggest night of the year.
1: You were so excited, and I know you were so excited to perform as well in front of Caitlin live. You were saying that.
0: Now that isn't true. No one's more disinterested during a radio show than Caitlin. Her chair is always facing away from me. She's more interested in the Caitlin show that's always going on the same time, sadly, clashing with the Christian O'Connell show. All righty. So, in fact, why don't we give away some spots now? Hey, listeners, you like me, don't you? Come along to my book launch party. The book, I didn't realise, my new book, Unscript, The Radical Act of Being Yourself, it's supposed to come out Wednesday. It's already out.
1: Did someone leak it?
0: I don't know, but it's out. Well, two listeners have bought it and read it over the weekend and sent me a lovely emails raving about it. Mm. One of the team, Abby, has seen it in Moonee Ponds. If you can take Moonee Ponds, you can take on Australia.
1: It feels like they've taken our thunder a bit because we're supposed to launch it today.
0: It's supposed to be the launch party tonight. All right, so if you want to come along to the launch party tonight, we've got wine, we've got drinks, we've got some really nice food as well. Rio and I will be doing a Q&A. Rio is hosting a Q&A, and you can bring your questions as well. And most importantly, you can buy the book. Last week, we were saying, look, buy the book 2 days before it's out. It's kind of out, apparently, already. Have any of you seen it? Please let me know. Anyway, you can buy the book tonight right there, and I can sign it for you as well if you'd like that. So we've got a couple of last spaces there for Caitlin and Patsy. If you want to come along, and you're not one of our flaky friends in the morning, you're in it with the long haul, please give us a call right now. 13:55, 22, because Mondays are the best night of the week. Mondays. What are you doing on Monday? Sucks.
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0: Rich and O'Connell show. Doing extra time, the time waster. Sporting movies. Christian Three Word Weekend, bad wine, hangover. I went to some wineries with the gals on the weekend, woke up with a headache for the ages on Sunday morning. Worth it though, that's from Emma. Christian, my three word weekend, Mayo at last. County Mayo won the All Ireland Gaelic Football Final for the first time in 75 years.
1: Whoa.
0: That is a big drought. All right, sporting movies, 27 Messies. Anthony, that's very good. 27 Messies is brilliant. Golf Busters.
2: Silver Plus.
0: Singing in the Relay.
2: Oh, God.
0: Lock, Stock and Two Smoking Barbells.
2: Silver.
0: The Gold Father.
2: Gold.
0: Well done, Chris. Sylvester Stallone stars in Hockey Balboa.
2: Gold.
0: Very good, Matthew. Dive Hard.
2: Silver.
0: He's just not that into canoe.
2: Silver.
0: Yeah, there's a bronze. And so that should be gold.
3: Yeah,
0: got big
3: funny.
0: Laughter. Got big laughter. I like that. Backstroke to the Future.
2: Silver Plus.
0: Freddy Got Gold.
2: Silver.
0: It's a better version of what it was.
2: It's true.
0: Brokeback Mountain Biking.
2: Gold.
0: Two fellas, one bike. I'd watch it. I'd watch it. Brave Darts.
2: Silver Plus.
0: Christian, you've got to do to the phone in today about strange dates. I'm sat here. What happened to the lady who got taken on a traffic light repairing as a first date?
2: Yes.
0: Was there a second date? Don't leave us hanging. Don't you guys want to know? You're right. Tennis things I hate about you.
2: Silver Plus.
0: To Surfing with Love.
2: Silver.
0: You, Me and Long Jumpy.
2: Gold.
0: What a mutt. Lord of the Olympic Rings.
2: Silver.
0: And Sisterhood of the Javelin Pants.
2: That's gold.
0: Joanne, well done. This is very good. All right, who is winning the Best in Show medal?
2: I love 27 Messies.
0: Well done, Anthony. You're today's winner. The Christian O'Connell Show. Up all night. 2EC. 80s.

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0: Christian O'Connell Show. Christian, is it a book launch or a MasterChef class? You're on form this morning. Christian, it would appear that the market has been flooded with bootleg copies of your book. I saw it the weekend and bought it as well.
1: It's meant to be coming out Wednesday.
0: All right, let's give away some spots to our book launch party tonight / masterclass, chef class. Who we got here? Ryan. Good morning, Ryan.
2: Good morning, Christian and team. How are we going?
0: Very good. You've got a great voice, by the way. You should be our Friday Voice One show.
2: Thank you. I've been told that before.
0: No, yeah, you've got a very good voice. Now, Ryan, you fancy coming down tonight, having a glass of wine and having a chat?
2: Yeah, I met you a couple of months ago back at QT. You were out for dinner, and we had a good old chat about Kyle and Jackie O.
0: That's right. Don't say anymore. It was a private conversation. And you've come to blackmail me. Have whatever you want. Have three books. I'll have some more Ancini as well. Now, were you the guy who's working on the door?
2: That's correct.
0: Yes, yes.
2: So
0: great.
2: My job is all about connections, and so, yeah, I'm really interested about reading your book.
0: Great.
2: Yeah, been looking forward to it.
0: Brilliant. Well, come down. It'd be lovely to see you again, Ryan.
2: Excellent. Thank you so much, Chris.
0: Thanks, mate. Ryan was a lovely guy. I had a lovely chat with him, actually. He's what I would call an upmarket bouncer.
3: Okay. I got it.
0: He was very smartly dressed, but clearly hard. Let's go to Carmen. Good morning, Carmen.
4: Good morning, Christian and team.
0: You're right, Carmen. You sound like you're still in bed.
4: No. I'm awake.
0: Okay.
4: Just, I'm trying to get some more coffee to, wake me up even more.
0: Yeah, absolutely. Okay. And before that, though, call a national radio show. Now, Carmen, you fancy coming down tonight?
4: Yes, I'd love to. And I'm leaving her Patsy so I can bring her along.
3: She's
4: had a long day.
0: Knock up, carpool.
4: Yeah.
0: Absolutely.
4: Why not?
3: Save on fuel.
0: She can have a nana nap in the back on the way back.
4: That's right, yeah.
0: A few Proseccos in her.
4: Be a nice refresh for tomorrow morning because she can have a sleep on the way home.
0: Oh, that's very kind. Carmen, we'll see you tonight. Look forward to meeting you, mate.
4: No worries. Looking forward to it.
0: Take care, Carmen. Phil, good morning, Phil. Phil on the freeway.
5: Good morning. Apologies about being on speaker.
0: Oh, that's all right. You got to keep it safe. Are you on your way to work?
5: Actually, on the way to the office. I'm a sales rep, so normally I'm driving around, but we've got an office meeting at 8:30, so well on the way.
0: And tell me this, what are you selling?
5: I work for a wonderful company, White's Power Sports, so we work in the motorcycle industry, so day-to-day, get to visit some wonderful customers in some great stores.
0: And give yourself a plug.
5: Phil Catton, White's Power Sports. So, look, I'd really love to see you guys in person. So, absolutely, thank you so much.
0: No, pleasure. Look forward to meeting you. I hope the meeting goes well at 8:30, Phil. We'll see you tonight.
5: Thank you so much. See you guys. Have a great day.
0: Thank you, and you, Phil. And James, come on in, James.
6: G'day. How are you, Christian?
0: I'm good, James. You had a lovely weekend. You fancy coming tonight?
6: I did. Believe it or not, I'm staying in that hotel tonight.
0: What are the odds?
6: I stay every Monday night, and there's very little to do most Mondays. And I've thought, well, why not? I've got no excuse. Just got to walk upstairs to the book launch.
0: I'm really feeling so special at the moment, guys, during the last half an hour. Nothing else better to do than come to a book launch party.
6: Well, I hope so. I imagine it's going to be a lot of fun. We'll see, though.
3: It will be fun. Thank you very much, James.
0: You don't have to imagine it. Just believe it. James, we'll see you tonight.
6: Yeah, sounds good. Thank you.
0: Strange vibe over tonight now. I woke up with good intentions. Now there's people coming who've got nothing else better to do. Just twiddling his thumb. Might as well just pop down to another floor. See whatever this is about.
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Cheers to those moments in music you just have to crank up. 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

0: Christian O'Connell show of the weekend. I was driving in a new suburb I'd not been to before, and I was looking for a coffee shop, and I suddenly saw with glee that I had turned down Cardigan Street. And I now want to know, are there other clothing names of Australia? I want to see if we can build a kind of A to Z, an atlas of clothing streets of Australia. I don't know if there's any hats, berets, brassiers.
1: Brassiers.
0: Yes, yeah, some of the older suburbs. Pants.
1: Pant Lane.
0: By the way, as I was driving around at the weekend, one word you see a lot on various suburb high streets, Australians love this word. And over the last 8 years, I've been watching Australians and making notes. The word lux. You guys love the word lux. It's lux hair. It's like it's lux facials. It's lux feet. That was a new one I saw at the weekend. Lux feet. You look. In fact, we now need to add lux into the Christian O'Connell lux radio show.
2: It's very Aussie because we don't have time to say luxury.
0: No. Sean, it's a lux. You know, the lux breakfast show. All right, so if you know of any clothing-related street names of Australia, please text me this morning. Do you know of any of Sydney?
2: I do. I saw one when we were in Sydney just last week. You were staying in Surrey Hills. We were grabbing dinner, and there is a Blouse Lane.
0: You're kidding.
2: Which fits perfectly with your Cardigan Street.
0: Yes, we're starting to put together an outfit for a lady about town.
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0: Christian O'Connell Show. We're looking for your stories today of unusual dates you've gone on. Not just the first one. You know, people often talk about strange first date. I think I saw a really unusual one the weekend. I think it was like a third date. It was at 11 a.m. in a McDonald's. Middle-aged couple, well-dressed.
1: Okay.
0: And opted for table service. So why not? Let's turn it into a really... Let's elevate this, turn it into a real occasion. But I want to know unusual third dates. Christian, I brought a guy with me on a first date to get a tattoo. He just watched. Then he took me to tag along for his job for the day, which was fixing traffic lights. Now, a lot of you want to know, a bit like Bob the Cat, whoa, what happened next? And anything happened next? We have followed up. I have sent her a message. She never saw him again.
2: Well, that makes sense.
0: It was red light from her. So I don't know about unusual places, unusual third or second dates. You can call us 13 55 22. Our on the lookout of clothing street names of Australia. Producer Caitlin, what have you got?
3: I have Gossamer Street. Gossamer is a fabric. Now, I didn't know
0: like
3: this.
0: A denier, is it?
3: It's quite light and thin.
2: What sort of clothing would use a gossamer?
3: I didn't know this.
0: Negligee? A slip?
3: No, like a slip.
0: Do ladies still wear a slip, or is
3: absolutely
0: that like an old thing?
2: Sorry, what is a slip?
4: Like a petticoat.
2: What's a petticoat?
0: Oh, wow.
4: So you can't see through your dresses
2: like
4: the sunlight, you know?
2: Got it. Got it.
0: A different time, Patsy. More respectable
4: really
0: time. Sadly, our friend here is from a more grubby, gratuitous sort of innocent, swipey.
4: Yeah.
0: They're swiping the negligees and slips away, sadly, these days. They want to see everything right now. All kinds of graphic images.
4: The shape of you.
0: Shape
4: of you. Do you remember that famous photo of Princess Di when she was like a kindergarten teacher? It was a beautiful photo, actually, but she wasn't wearing a slip.
0: No, of course I don't remember that.
4: Yeah, in the 80s.
0: It'd be perfect if I had, hang on, I've just got a file of ladies in the public eye with no slips on.
4: Oh, no, it was very famous, and there was such an outroar because she wasn't wearing a slip, a petticoat, and you could see the shape of her legs.
0: Isn't that incredible, Pats? What a different time it is.
4: Oh, yes.
0: You're right, that used to be like, women wore petticoats.
4: Yes, and stockings.
0: Isn't that long ago, really, when you think about it?
4: No, that's right. I always had to go to Sunday school with stockings and a petticoat under my dress. I hated it. It was like Little House on the Prairie, really, when you think about it.
0: So do you think women are happy now they don't have to have like 87 different layers?
4: It's like, yes, free me, please. No corsets, nothing like that.
0: Do you know, I was talking to the team last week about that, when you're off, Patsy, about this. I bet you'll get this. I've noticed with my wife, right, and it's taken me 28 years of marriage to notice about. She is so much more happy at the moment. We've been watching a TV show in the evening, and there's a moment, it's only about 6:17 p.m., where she just reach under her top and unhook her bra and throw it on the floor. And she literally just goes, oh, my God, that's so much better. That is when it's like that she's done with the day.
4: Yes.
0: When she takes the bra off.
4: I do it the second don't even barely get in the front door and
2: lucky
4: I start
2: neighbors.
4: To disrobe.
0: I reckon most women listening right now know roughly, quite close to the nearest minute, what time in an average day, Monday to Friday, the bra comes off.
4: Yeah, absolutely.
0: Us guys don't know what that's like.
2: No, what's the male equivalent?
0: Like when you kick off a pair of tight shoes or something like that.
2: Yeah,
0: and you go, oh my God, that's so much better.
2: Let the puppies breathe.
0: Yes, excuse me. We're not calling a feature that. Anyway, women, if you do want to let me know, if you do have a rough time, the bra comes on. Hey, we're grown
2: that's
0: up here.
2: Creepy.
0: We're grown ups on the Lux show. Hey, Mondays rock. It's the best day of the week, guys. What time do you take your bra off?
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2EC's On This Day. 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

0: The Christian O'Connell Show, clothing street names of Australia. I've lived on Cotton Street, Christian, in the Gold Coast. What about Reg Grundy Drive? 100%. That's right at the top there. That's from Sharpie. Someone else, also two listeners, grew up on Cotton Street. Gold Coast. Taylor Street in New South Wales. Some Emma. Pant on Hill. Also Red Shirt Gully Road.
1: Red Shirt Gully Road.
0: Yes, that's a country western song. John McKinnon, thank you very much. Christian, I lived on Booty Place in Perth many moons ago. Christian, there, you'll love this. There's a cardigan village about 15 minutes past Ballarat. What about the famous laneways? Hosier Lane, Jock Streets. And also, Christian has a Cape Street.
1: Oh, Cape, true.
0: Yes, yes. And Christian, I haven't worn a bra in 3 years and I couldn't be happier. Oh. Genuinely improves my life. All right, let's get into this week's Misheard Lyrics.
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3: Christian O'Connell's Misheard Lyrics.
0: Welcome to a Misheard Monday. We play back your Misheard Lyrics. If we agree with what you think you're mishearing, you'll hear this. And if we don't... And for the really great ones...
3: Instant Hall of Famer.
0: We had a couple of great Hall of Famers last week. Nicole had one. Elton John, Tiny Dancer. Now, the original line, this boulevard is not that bad. But we're hearing the vol-au-vent is not that bad.
4: The boulevard is not that bad.
0: Think crystal clear, that's why it's a...
3: Instant Hall of Famer.
0: Emma had Honeybee, Olivia Rodrigo, and I hope I never see your face looks like Gollum.

0: All right, we've got some brand new ones here. Aidan Stewart's got the 3 degrees, My Simple Heart. My Simple Heart. Or is it Bicycle Hut?
1: My Simple Heart. Bicycle Hut.
0: I mean, it is. It's a hut for the bikes.
1: It
0: keep out
1: like
0: the rain.
1: Ad.
0: Yes.
1: My Simple
0: Heart. Come to. My Simple. It's a radio ad. It's not just an ad. It's the greatest form of advertising. We all know it. And that's radio advertising. That's three Carl Sandlands. You're going to miss them. We pay $100 for that. Kobe Watkins, You Shook Me All Night Long. AC/DC. She had the sightless eyes telling me no lies.
2: She had the sightless eyes telling me no lies.
0: Or,
1: mm-hmm.
0: Did she have him circumcised?
1: Oh.
0: Telling me no lies.
2: She had a sad
1: It is there.
0: It is there.
2: She had a sad telling me no lies.
1: Wow.
0: I mean, you heard it, Kobe.
1: It's a great snippet.
0: Nope, man, nope.
3: Hey, save it for tonight.
0: Keep your powder dry. Yeah. Keep your powder dry. A long day for you, young gun. Scott Allen's got this one. Unstoppable from Sia. I'm unstoppable.
4: Unstoppable.
0: Or is Sia a soccer ball?
4: Unstoppable.
0: I'm a soccer ball. We're hearing this?
4: Unstoppable.
0: No. Mark Williams in Corsica, France. All right, fancy pants.
4: I'm so fancy.
0: Well, I'm overlooking an injecting room in Richmond. So who wins this game, Mark Williams?
4: I'm so fancy.
0: Back at you, pal. Well, he's in Corsica, France. He's been listening to Corduroy, Pearl Jam, brilliant song. I'll take the varmint's path. Not a great line, actually, but that's the original line, not the misheard. Or is it Eddie Vedder will take the 4 mince pies?
2: I'll take the 4 mince pies.
0: Oh, yeah. Yes.
5: Instant Hall of Famer.
0: Well done, Mark, à la Corsica, France. I'll take the 4 mince pies.
2: I'll take the 4 mince pies.
0: Oh, that is brilliant. I love that. Well done. Heather has been listening to Bonnie Tyler, Total Eclipse of the Heart. Every now and then I know there's nothing any better.
4: Every now and then I know there's nothing any better.
0: Or is it... She's referencing what we just had from Mark Williams. Every now and then, I know there's nothing Eddie Vedder. Keep the streak going.
4: Every now and then, I know there's nothing Eddie Vedder.
1: Yes, that's Eddie Vedder.
0: Eddie Vedder.

0: And Kimberly, Coldplay, Viva La Vida, I used to rule the world. Seas would rise when I gave the word.
1: I used to rule the world. Seas would rise when I gave the word.
0: Or is he in the kitchen, Chris Martin? And he used to rule the world and season rice whenever he gave the word. Such was his power and command in the kitchen. Chris Martin's Kitchen Rules.
1: I used to
0: such power to have that, you know. The only season rice when Chris Martin says, and also that is power to Chris Martin, isn't it? He would season rice.
1: I used to rule the world, season rice when I gave the word.
0: Well done, Kimberly. All right, as always, whenever you mishear the lyrics, email me yours, Christian at ChristianO'Connell.com.au, and thank you to everyone who does that every day.
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0: Christian O'Connell's show. Of course, you're going to listen to us tomorrow morning. But an extra reason, 10 toasters on Toaster Tuesday. All thanks to Bing Lee. They heard our intense, real, in-depth toaster chat last week. And now we've come out of that with Toaster Tuesday and 10 toasters, all thanks to Bing Lee. We have 10 Breville Smart Toasters to give away tomorrow. I'm looking at the product description. Wow-wee, this sounds incredible. A Browning control. Let's call tomorrow's show The Browning. On Toaster Tuesday, The Browning. 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A Browning control slider to suit different tastes. It also has a bit more button for adding toasting time. Also, a motorized lift and look mechanism.
1: Hello.
0: Have a little look-see. Put it back down. No, you're not done yet, my friend. And a long, wide, and deep toasting slot to accommodate large bread. In other words, it could be sourdough. The hardest bread to toast.
1: Definitely.
0: It's very... You could put it in for 5 minutes, it's barely touched.
2: Yes,
1: that's so true.
0: It's a lure to itself, sourdough.
1: But not with the Breville.
0: No. Oh, my word. No. All right. 10 of those tomorrow on Toaster Tuesday. Now, let's catch up with intern Pete. Good morning, Pete.
3: Morning, guys. Can we please not do sourdough? I once lost a veneer eating sourdough, by the way, so if we could definitely not do that.
0: Well, judging by those veneers, you quickly went back to Turkey to get some more.
3: Yeah, you're absolutely right. Yes, I do look like a set of fridges, really, to be honest, sometimes. They're too big, but anyway.
0: No, sourdough is the toughest of breads.
3: It is.
0: I think it's the toughest of all foods. It's the king, I think, of the kitchen is sourdough.
3: Yeah, absolutely. I remember going to my dentist and I literally brought the tooth in with me and he went, I can fix this. And he just went, foomp, straight back in and we're back in good. So that was it.
0: Was it still wedged in the sourdough?
3: Yeah, it was there. So it was so hard, to be fair. And I think the sourdough might have been a couple of weeks old as
0: Maybe
3: well.
0: Maybe tomorrow's show, sourdough stories.
3: Yeah.
0: I reckon it's taken fillings. Teeth, dentures have come out with it as well.
3: Sure.
0: Sourdough. And don't forget tomorrow's show, The Browning. Now, yeah. Pete, tell us what you got up to last night, mate.
3: Oh, I did my second ever stand-up comedy set. And when I say set, it was about 4 minutes.
0: Well, it doesn't matter. It takes a lot of courage to do stand-up.
3: It's so nerve-wracking, to be honest. And I know you've done this over your career. And I'm going to say I feel like I kind of bombed out a little bit.
0: But that's going to happen in the early days. Yeah. It's inevitable.
3: Yeah, I tried to do that Netflix trend where everyone sits on the chair. Do you know that sort of that stuff?
1: Oh, you did it live.
3: Wow. I did it live. I put it on my
0: second
3: Instagram.
0: Gig in.
3: Yeah.
0: You're putting up a stall doing some long form jazz riff comedy.
3: I know. And I basically, because I thought I'll involve some audio elements because I work in radio. So I'll add a bit of audio to all that sort of stuff.
0: Ooh,
3: and
0: wow.
3: I thought I was going to be third on stage. And basically the MC the night, when it got after the first person, they went, and now welcome Peter Depp. And I was like, oh my God, I've got to turn my Bluetooth speaker on. I've got to load up the file on my phone.
0: I'm not being funny. I have seen and done stand-up for over 30 years. I've never seen anyone bring a Bluetooth speaker on stage.
1: Yeah, it's changing the game.
0: However, if there's one man that can switch it up, it's Peter Deppler.
3: Thank you so much. No, but it was so... look, I got a couple of laughs, I guess you could say, and that was pretty exhilarating.
0: But then job done. It's only your second gig. Well done.
3: Oh, thank you so much. So I'm going to do another gig on September 11, which is coming up on September 11.
0: Well, you're not exactly cramming them in, are you? I mean, what is it? You're only going to do it on this basis. It's a sort of every 2 months, is it, you're back up there?
3: Well, yeah, basically. Well, I mean, I had a Google if there was any stand-up comedy nights tonight or tomorrow night in Melbourne after your book launch tonight.
0: Hey, do you know what? Quite happy at the end of the Q&A to bring up a young intern who's trying to break his way into the stand-up industry. Bring your Bluetooth. Bring it on the plane.
3: Oh, no. I don't know if I'm prepared for this, but okay.
0: No, come on. I mean it. You'll have a really warm crowd. They'll be on your side. They'll have had a couple of drinks in you. Rio and I will bring you on. We'll basically be Pete's warm-up act.
3: Oh my God, I'm not
2: He's
3: prepared
2: gone quiet.
0: Is it,
1: are you worried that is the content too controversial, too spicy for our audience?
0: Yeah, we do need to do a tone check.
3: Yeah. No, I think there's some stuff there because there's also some stuff that I didn't use because I totally panicked and I rushed
1: good,
3: everything.
1: Good, the stuff we didn't get to.
0: Pete's off cuts. Oh, wow. How to ruin a night. And it's Night Heart live event as well.
3: Oh,
0: I stink live.
3: Yeah, okay. Look, yeah.
0: Do you want to do it or not?
3: I'll do it. Yes. Let's just do it.
1: You don't have to do it.
3: Oh, so
1: But
3: I know it's just a kind of night
0: for someone to have their third stand-up spot.
3: Yeah, I'm not sure. And this is your night, Christian, as well.
0: No. It's our night. Pete, you're on.
3: Okay, we're doing stand-up comedy tonight. Do a type five.
0: Okay. We're going to warm them up, and then you're going to come on. This will be your third stand-up gig.
1: He's only got four minutes, he said.
0: So it doesn't matter. Okay. That's okay.
3: I only went for two last night, so but yes, I've got an extra two minutes.
0: Do you know what? Take the pressure of yourself. Aim to do 3 minutes.
3: Okay,
0: keep a tight 3 minutes, better than doing a loose and sloppy four.
3: I'm not going to do any other work today, okay? Just so everyone knows.
0: Is it true that you're flying down for tonight? So thanks for doing that. Are you bringing a Breville toaster with you?
3: I'm bringing the Breville toaster with me.
0: I even allowed them on a plane.
3: I've also ordered 100 of your books, and I've got them here in the studio with me at the moment. So I've got a few that I want you to
0: sign. I wondered where these bootleg copies are coming from. You're not selling out the back of that Commodore over down markets at the weekend.
3: No, but also if someone does have a blue Commodore, or could I borrow that in Melbourne on Wednesday when we hand out small bin boards across Melbourne this week as well, if that's okay? So there's a lot of elements going on, I'm realising now. That's okay.
0: So Pete, we're going to get to see this nascent sophomore kind of talent, a rising star.
1: Yes. And in years, people will say, I was there.
0: Oh, we'll all be saying that. I get the feeling we'll all be saying that. You're right. You are right. I was there. Are you bringing the Bluetooth part of the act with you as well with some funny clips?
3: Well, no, I'm going to have to borrow someone's Bluetooth speaker.
1: I'll bring a Bluetooth speaker for you.
3: Okay, we'll have to connect that beforehand too.
0: I'm curious to know how you're working in the audio. You're not like doing your own sound effects and then that's what she said. Three nuns walk into a bar. We're not going to get stuff like this. It's a return of red faces, is it?
3: No, not at all.
0: Pete face.
3: Thank you, Harry.
0: All right, I'm now super excited about tonight. Caitlin and Patsy, you can hear the full thing tomorrow.
2: Oh my God.
0: All right, Pete, we'll see you there.
3: See you there.
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0: Christian O'Connell's show. 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Today we're looking for your Vogan TV shows. Who do we think is in the top five most beloved Vogans? As voted by 20,000 Australians.
1: Wow, that's a big sample.
0: Who is in the Vogan Big Five?
1: Shane Warne.
2: Yes.
0: Number two.
2: Oh.
1: Ooh.
0: Think about another global star like Warney. Animals.
1: Oh, Steve Irwin.
0: You got it. At five, Bob Hawke. I didn't know Bob Hawke was a Bogan.
2: Oh, he's not a Bogan.
1: Are you kidding me? He held the world record for fastest pint.
0: Sculling a pint, yeah. At four, Paul Hogan.
1: Yeah, well, yeah, I guess so.
0: And at number three, Kath and Kim. Strange top five, right. Fictional characters.
2: Fictional characters.
0: I mean, that's 20,000 Australians. That's the best they could say. Stowe, you're good in the poll. You're good in the poll in Glasgow right now. Focus on that. Hit the books, maybe, Australia. Come on. All right, Vogan TV shows. Game of Thongs.
1: Oh, that's very good. Gold.
0: Married at First Slab.
1: Silver.
0: How I Met Your Mullet.
1: Oh, gold.
0: I Dream of Jean Jacket.
1: Yeah.
0: Come on, Knowlesy was rocking that denim jacket.
1: True, with a bit of fleece.
0: The lovely little bit of fleece lining there, sir.
1: Gold.
0: Yeah. And DFO, Brother, Where Art Thou? DFO, Brother. Bogan's love a DFO.
1: Silver Plus.
0: All right, Rio, what have you got? What's on Bogan TV?
1: We loved Water Rats in the 90s, but Bogans loved Water Rat's Tales.
0: Yes, gold. Well done.
1: Bluey, a beloved TV show for kids. What's the Bogan version? Winnie Bluey.
0: Oh, very good as well. Another gold. These are great Bogan TV shows.
1: The Joe Bogan Experience. And Border Patrol, great show. Burnout Patrol for the Bogans.
0: Silver. All right, what have you got then? Bogan TV shows. Send them in 0475-031043.
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3: 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Kimmy's Brekkie Bar.
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0: Christian O'Connell Show. Today's Time Waster. We're looking for bogan TV shows. Alpha grabs $150 to spend at Red Rooster. All right, what's on bogan TV?
1: Yeah.
0: Different smokes.
1: Ding. Gold.
0: 2.5 moccasins.
1: Silver.
0: House of Chardonnays.
1: Silver plus.
0: Dukes of Shazza.
1: Oh, gold.
0: That's very good. Joanne, well done. Moccasins of Anarchy.
1: Silver.
0: The Big Bong Theory.
1: God bless.
0: That's so good. Who did that? Nicholas Brooke. Well done. The Big Bong Theory on Bogan TV. The Farmer Wants a Vape.
1: Silver plus.
0: Better call in sick.
1: Oh, God.
0: Nathan, well done. Fraggle Crocs.
1: Silver.
0: Third croc from the sun.
1: Silver plus.
0: Both of those croc-related ones from Mark. Mm-hmm. Will Spin City.
1: Silver.
0: The Flanny instead of the Nanny.
1: Oh, God. Wow.
0: Yeah, very good, Phil. Home and Defray. Just mild and a fracas and a fray.
1: Gold.
0: Crystal, well done. the Holden Girls.
1: Oh. Gold.
0: Well done, Brett. Ugg Island.
1: Silver.
0: The Telly Stubbies.
1: Gold plus.
0: No, these are so good today.
1: Oh, wow.
0: Thank you very much. All the bogan TVs that still TV shows that are still pouring in. Telly Stubbies is very good. Who is that? Sarah.
1: Wow.
0: Uggs and Marriage.
1: Silver.
0: Christian, not have you been paying attention. Have you been paying child support?
1: Gold plus as well.
0: Just jokes. Christian again, set up bananas in pajamas, shoppers in pajamas.
1: Gold.
0: Well done, Ewan. Married at First Fight.
1: Silver.
0: The Bintang Theory.
1: Gold.
0: Tom Crosby, well done. Instead of Stranger Things, Strayer Things.
1: Silver plus.
0: Mark in the Hunter Valley. Blue Sheilas. Instead of Blue Heelers, Blue Sheilas.
1: Gold.
0: Well done, Santo. Flight of the Commodores.
1: Silver.
0: Little House O's on the Prairie.
1: Yeah, gold.
0: Well done, Tim. Punky Home Brewster.
1: Silver.
0: I Dream of Flannies.
1: Silver.
0: And RuPaul's Snag Race.
1: Oh, gold.
0: That
1: plus.
0: Is so good. Laura Dal Pozzo Clemente.
1: That's very good.
0: RuPaul's Snag Race.
1: That's got to be the winner.
0: That's the winner, right?
1: That's the winner.
0: Well done, Laura. You get $150 to treat yourself at Red Rooster. We are back tomorrow. What a show it's accidentally shaping up to be. So tonight, I'll see if you're coming down to my book launch party. I look forward to meeting you. It's kind of now been hijacked by intern Pete, who's doing his third stand-up gig tonight. When you start stand-up, the first about 20 to 30, 40 shows are all over the place. Mm-hmm. This was supposed to be a nice, intimate event.
1: Elevated.
0: You know, a Q&A hosted by you, me sharing some stories about what my book is about. Now we've got the end of that. We're basically warming up for intern Pete to do his third stand-up gig, and all we know is involves a Bluetooth speaker.
1: Yeah, which I've, again, we've
0: it's the unwelcome return of Red Faces.
1: Get the gong ready.
0: We are recording all of this for playback. Playback tomorrow morning on the show. We'll see you then. Have a great day. Thanks for joining us.
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7: Hello there, Amanda. How are you today?
8: I'm well, and how are you going?
7: You're as disappointed as I am.
8: In what?
7: Not in your play, Ryan. Apparently it was a success.
8: What do you mean apparently? You were there.
7: Well, I was there for the first opening
8: and
7: week.
8: And it continued being successful.
7: There. Well, of course, but apparently it was a success. Mm. I wasn't there at the show.
8: Yes, you were.
7: I was there for the first show, but you know what the kids these days, they kind of slack off, you know, when it...
9: Thanks for this, Jonesy.
7: Yeah, that's very good. But we'll get to that because there's reviews in about Ryan's play. Now, I'm disappointed about the Oz Alert. What the hell was that?
8: No, you're not going to play it again, are you?
7: Well,
8: it's irresponsible to play it without plenty of warning.
7: Yes.
8: We were given weeks of warning from the government.
7: Okay,
8: you can't just bung it
7: so
8: on again.
7: So right now, everyone be calm.
8: Oh, you are going to play it again? Don't
7: Well, this
8: do
7: is
8: it.
7: How it went. That's the, and I'm talking all over it, everything's okay. I just feel.
8: What did you want?
7: I just felt I could have been a bit more. You know, this government, if you've noticed lately, is spending money hand over fist for all these things, for consultants, for the consultants. I just imagine they could have got the ponytail brigade in there and said...
8: Well, they would have. Imagine the consultants working out the right pitch for that so it was alarming but not panicking.
7: Now, we need something that's not alarming but at the same time a call to action. That could have come to me. You know what I would have had?
8: What?
7: I would have gone, Frankie Goes to Hollywood.
10: This is air attack warning sounds like... This is the sound.
7: Yeah, this is good. People in hot pants and glow sticks. If we're going to hell, we might as well go fantastically.
8: I did laugh.
7: Keep it going, right? Don't you, Carver? Yeah.
8: Tell me when you finish. Warning, you and your family must take cover. And now back to the brain surgery that you were doing. Obviously not us, but others. I did laugh at the Batuta Advocate that had a big picture of Anthony Albanese's face and said, "All hail Supreme Leader Anthony Albanese. Your microchip has been activated. Yeah. Modern life is wonderful and prosperous."
7: We'll have something to digest for tomorrow's Tin Hat Tuesday, no doubt.
8: Yeah, that's right.
7: We have an action-packed show today.
8: We do. Lots of things come up on the show today.
7: I'm looking forward to... telling Ryan the good news about his play.
8: What's the good news?
7: There's good news. Came across my desk. Unlike you, I actually have a desk. And it's good news for you, right?
9: Oh, great.
7: It's good.
8: Is he getting a pay rise?
7: No, no, no. There's no financial benefits.
8: Oh, thank God. I'd be outraged.
7: He's getting a nice ego stroke.
8: Okay. Well, before we do any of that, would you like to play the Fast Five?
7: Of course you would. Why don't you call us and play?
0: This is 2EC.

0: Is your Facebook just videos of recipes you'll never make or weird memes your father-in-law liked?
1: Yes!
0: Fix your algorithm today and follow Jonesy and Amanda wherever you do your scrolling.
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0: Hello there, it's Jonesy and Amanda driving you home this Monday afternoon. We have the Fast Five.
1: How fast can this thing go?
2: Faster than the speed of light.
3: Jonesy and Amanda.
4: Fast Five.
0: Five questions. Can you go all the way and answer all five questions correctly? If you do that, Amanda will
5: listen
0: say.
5: Listen to today's prize, a $300 Woolworths grocery voucher thanks to Skippy Peanut Butter.
0: Whoa.
5: That's pretty good.
0: Smoother than a fresh jar of Skippy.
5: Sure is.
0: Connor is in Camden Park.
5: Hello, Connor.
6: G'day, Amanda. Jonesy, how are you?
0: Connor.
5: Very well, thank you. Did you hear the alert and were you alarmed?
6: Yes, I did. Yes.
5: Good. All set.
0: And
5: all
0: so you weren't alarmed. You were just cool, calm and collective, Connor.
6: Yeah, it didn't do anything.
0: No. It's well, just testing out.
5: It's not testing. It's not designed to frighten us.
0: Yeah, but everyone is so worried about everything these days. You know, it's one of those
5: did
0: things.
5: Did you want to be frightened?
0: No, not at all. I just, maybe I wanted more. Now I'm just contradicting myself.
5: Question
0: what's
5: number,
0: the matter with me?
5: What's, I can give you a long list. Question one to you, for you, Connor. Flathead, Phillips and Torx are types of what tool?
6: Screwdrivers.
5: Yeah.
0: Let's play the not-so-secret sound, Connor.
5: Duh.
0: Connor, what is this sound?
6: Oh, that was that 2 o'clock alarm.
0: Thing. Yeah.
5: Yeah.
0: And they went early. It went
5: well,
0: a little bit earlier. No, because I was watching it on the TV. And it went a little bit early.
5: Question number three. Unsinkable Sam, a famous seafaring pet that survived the sinking of three World War II ships, was what kind of animal? Connor, was it a cat, was it a dog, or was it a rabbit?
6: It was a rabbit.
5: No, it wasn't a rabbit.
0: Gee, Connor, you said that with a degree of authority, but you would be wrong about that. Do you know the
5: rabbit,
0: answer?
5: I think a rabbit would have been eaten long before that, don't
0: yeah,
5: you?
0: Yeah, that'd be... If a rabbit was going onto a ship, oh, this will be
5: this will be nice. There's a nice pot to live in. And some carrots. They're so comfortable.
0: Do you know the answer to this? Unsinkable Sam, a famous seafaring pet that survived the sinking of three World War II ships, was which kind of animal? Mull.
5: Was it a cat or a dog?
0: This come on and give us a call.
7: This is 2EC. 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
7: Okay, now think about what you buy with $5,000.
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0: It's Jonesy D'Amato driving you home this Monday, the 27th of July. We are into the Fast Five.
1: How fast can this thing go?
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4: Fast Five.
0: We're up to question number three.
5: It is going to Tim in Cranbrook. Hello, Tim.
6: Hey, how you going?
5: Very well, thank you. This is a question about Unsinkable Sam, a famous seafaring pet that survived the sinking of three World War II ships. I was on those ships. I'd see that animal and I'd go, maybe you're responsible.
0: Mm.
5: Anyway, what kind of animal was it? Was it a cat or was it a dog?
6: I'm going to say a cat.
5: It was a cat?
0: So a cat.
5: Its name was Oscar, but it did go by its nickname, Unsinkable Sam.
0: Mm.
5: The ship's cat, who survived the sinking of three ships in 1941, the German battleship Bismarck, then the British destroyer HMS Cossack, and an aircraft carrier HMS Ark Royal.
0: Not only did it cause the ships to sink, it was a traitorous cat as well.
5: It had a bet each way, didn't
0: it? Was
5: it
0: on the Jerry side, and then it was
5: for the cat with nine lives.
0: Yeah. A standard printer, Tim, uses four colours known as CMYK, which stands for cyan, magenta, yellow, and key. What colour?
5: Oh, this is mad.
0: Is
5: what
0: key,
5: questions? This is
0: Tim.
5: Mad.
6: That would be black.
5: It is black.
0: You know your printers, Tim.
6: I'm the one who changes the cartridges. So.
5: At work or at home or both?
6: Just at home. Yeah, not at work.
0: I've never seen a printer work in my life.
5: No, particularly a colour one. They're the hardest things in the universe. Question number five. Here we go. Which country is leading the medal tally at the Commonwealth Games?
6: Aussie.
0: Yeah,
5: amazing.
0: So, all us.
5: So far to date, at the time of printing,
0: we've
5: got 17 gold medals and 39 medals in total. England and Scotland are second, four gold medals each. We always do well at the beginning because we're big swimmers.
0: We're big swimmers. I'm loving the Commonwealth right now. Give it up for the commie.
5: Tell you what, Sam Heughan from Outlander was part of the opening ceremony. I've seen on his socials.
0: What did he all do? Over the...
5: Well, he was there with Loch Ness Monster, with Nessie. In the big opening ceremony.
0: I understand.
5: A representation of the Loch Ness Monster, not a real appearance.
0: Silt didn't come up and splash all over the lens just as Nessie was about to make her appearance.
5: No.
0: Because that's what happens.
5: What do you mean?
0: No, but there's always, every time you're about to see Nessie, some silt gets splashed up onto the lens.
5: No, I didn't see any of that.
0: I didn't see any of the Commonwealth. I feel bad that I missed all of that.
5: Mm.
0: But did you like it?
5: I liked it.
0: Oh, good. Tim, congratulations. You've won the jam pack. It's all coming away. A $300 Woolworths grocery voucher thanks to Skippy Peanut Butter.
6: Thank you, and thank you, Skippy.
0: Yeah.
5: Nicely said.
0: Than a fresh jar of Skippy.
5: Well, coming up, I'm going to need some tissues because I've cried all weekend about a dog that I have never met.
0: Hang on, you're crying already.
5: I know. I'm not going to think about it between now and when I have to talk about it because I'll go the blub again.
0: Plenty of response about Eastern Rosellas on Friday as well for Friday Feels. We'll revisit that. Across the Fast.

0: Hello there, it's Jonesy and Amanda driving you home this Monday afternoon, Eastern Rosellas.
1: What a gift of an earworm.
0: Mm.
1: And what a song for the world right now. It's captured everybody. We had
0: Miles
1: and his dad Joel in here on Friday. And it's, we'll play it for you in a second because I think so many people want
0: to
1: hear
0: it. It's so good.
1: It is so, so catchy.
0: And I like what he says about the species in the song. It's so innocent. It's so nice.
1: It's so lovely. I noticed you put something on your socials about it on the weekend.
0: What are the chances I get up on Saturday morning and there are two Eastern Rosellas just sitting on my balcony? I walk down there, I look out on my balcony. I didn't even have to feed them seed that they like to eat. They were there.
1: You filmed them, put them on your socials and said, wow.
0: Look at this.
1: Here's
0: what are the
1: OG,
0: chances?
1: You said.
0: Yeah.
1: And someone underneath that said, are you trying to rage bait Amanda?
0: Why?
1: Because they weren't Rosellas. They were lorikeets, Brendan.
0: Aren't they all the same?
1: No. Oh, my God.
0: What's the difference?
1: Well, the Rosella is a very different looking bird. It's small and colourful, yes.
0: Well, these were small and colourful.
1: Yes, but the different markings. Most Australians would know in an instant what a lorikeet looks like. And that's very different to what a Rosella looks
0: like. I'm most Australians, and clearly I don't, because it looked to me like a lorikeet.
1: Your comments all said that's
0: like
1: a lorikeet.
0: What's a Rosella then?
1: Well, let's get some pictures. Ryan, can you Google a Rosella?
0: I've seen a Rosella.
1: Yeah, and it's not a lorikeet.
0: Yeah, but they've got all the colours.
1: It's like saying, hey, your flag of your country is the same as ours because all the colours are the same.
2: Yeah. Oh, there you go.
0: Which one's a Rosella?
2: All of those. That's Eastern Rosella.
0: Right.
1: And now a lorikeet,
0: so
1: please.
0: Okay.
1: That's a Rosella. It's got a red head.
2: That's lorikeet.
0: Oh, and yeah, that's the one I saw.
2: Totally different.
0: Yep.
1: Yeah.
0: It's got a big blue head.
1: Yeah.
0: And
1: what you saw was a lorikeet.
0: Miles, can you make a song called Eastern Lorikeets?
1: No. Well, that's the thing. He hasn't written that song. Well, good to have a visit from the OG you put on your socials. Lovely.
0: Well, I thought, but what are the chances?
1: It's like someone calling you Kyle. They're all the same, aren't they?
0: If you put me next to the big fella, you will see there's a world of difference.
1: And don't you think that's what the Rosella is saying about the lorikeet
0: No. If you put a lorikeet and a Rosella, can we just be clear about this?
1: Yeah.
0: If you put a lorikeet and a Rosella next to each other, there's some confusion. You put me, the J-Dog, next to Kyle. They are, and I love Kyle. I think he's a good-looking man. He's a big unit, but we are two different kettles of fish.
1: But there'd be some people who might confuse you just by hearing you.
0: Sound totally different to him.
1: Listen how panicky you are. It was just a throwaway comment.
0: I'm just saying.
1: Anyway,
0: I'll just say this. We have had similar trajectories in
1: our
0: career.
1: How did we get to this?
0: Well, I'm just saying this in case anyone gets confused.
1: Can we talk about the song Eastern Rosellas?
0: Yes, what a great song.
1: What a great song. Let's get back to that. Miles wrote this fabulous song. It's become such an earworm.
0: And his dad, Joel, I like Joel. Joel said, okay, mate, look, you've got a hook, but you've got to come up with some lyrics.
1: And he did.
0: And he cracked the whip.
1: But he did. And this song is so catchy. They played it for us live for our Friday field sessions. Let's play it again right here now.
0: Here it is.
1: It's not about lorikeets, just so you know.

0: so high in the sky as they're singing their song.
1: 1, 2, 3, and...
0: And it starts like this. The result is on a twist in the morning mist. And I like this. The flying over my head now.
1: Here we go.
0: Do what this
1: key change. Here we go.
0: It's the

0: And I'll say that's the most engagement we've had so far on Friday Feels Sessions out of all of them.
1: The world needed to hear it.
0: Needed it. And, you know, maybe you can whip up a little lorikeet song.
1: Maybe.
0: What rhymes with lorikeet?
1: Little
0: feet.
1: They've
0: got funny
1: feet.
0: Those
1: feet.
0: Oh, look,
1: we'll leave that to Miles. Leave it to Miles. Well, coming up next, speaking of animals, the world lost a beautiful dog on the weekend. It wasn't my dog. Minnie's still with us, but I've bought
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1: I'll slap Brendan around in the meantime.
0: Oh, please.
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0: Hello there, it's Jonesy and Amanda driving you home.
1: Well, I cried all day yesterday. I'm trying to try not to cry as I'm talking about this. My dog hasn't died. My dog hasn't, but a very special dog did. A dog I've never met. This dog's name is Simon, and I've been following Simon's story for a number of, well, for it feels like a couple of years, I feel, on Instagram. He has been rescued 5 years ago by a woman called Isabel Clee, who lives in New York, and she fosters a whole lot of rescues. She first of all rescued Simon a number of years ago, but he's her forever dog. But Simon and Isabel and Isabel's fiance Jacob take so many foster dogs in and save them and get them adopted. So that's the stories I've been following. And I even now follow the dogs that have been adopted out from their time there because Simon is such an extraordinary dog in the way that he welcomes new, frightened, vulnerable dogs in, and they learn how to be dogs by the patience of Simon and how he deals with them. And anyway, Isabel loves Simon to death, as we all do. Simon has epilepsy. He's known as the dog with lightning in his brain. And recently she got some bad medical news about his cancer. And she's been very honest in all of her dialogue about how to love dogs, how to rescue dogs, how hard that journey can be. And she's also shared this sad journey she's had to take with Simon.
2: We have made the very difficult decision to say goodbye to Simon in the next few days. In the past week, Simon has declined very rapidly. He is so medicated, he can hardly walk. And that is just not an appropriate quality of life. My greatest fear is that we will wait too long and he will have a traumatic and painful death, which is why we're making the decision to set a day to have it be in our home. And then the days leading up to it will be filled with celebration and all of the things that he loves the most.
0: Ah, oh, poor Simon.
1: So they had a big party at their house over the weekend. 900,000 people online have seen this story and have wept. And so she had Simon there, had all her favourite people there, and she said some beautiful words.
2: I will love you as long as I'm alive. I will love you in the breaths I take, in the messy space behind my knee. I will love you on every hike where you're not showing you the way. I will love you in every snowfall you have to miss. I will love you when the dinner's cooked without sneaking you a bite, in the mornings that are nearly painful to experience without a walk with my best friend. I will love you in every dog that comes after you, the temporary ones I have to learn to feel without you, and eventually the ones who stay. You have changed my life in ways I can't even comprehend, and your loss will forever be felt at the empty space beneath my feet. Simon was my constant in a decade of chaos. And as I look around now, in our brand new home, with the man that I'm going to marry, surrounded by the people we love most, I can't help but feel like he knows that his work is done. He's gotten me here. He's dropping me off. He knows I will be safe and taken care of. He has fought so hard for so long, and now he gets to rest. Rest well, my angel. I can't wait to see you again one day.
1: Oof. And so many people have responded to this, have said, I'm mourning a dog I don't even know. But it speaks to all of us who have lost a dog. As I said, my dog is 14 and I look at
0: her. Well, your dog's still with us, though.
1: I know, but you...
0: Yeah, but stop putting the curse on him. She's fine, little man.
1: I know, but this is the... What she's also doing is normalising the grieving process people have around dogs. This was a grief that people didn't used to talk about because it felt soft to say how hard it was. And she said a lovely thing here. She said, this is what she wants to tell her children, the loss of a dog will always be worth it in exchange for the magic that comes beforehand.
0: It's very true.
1: The dogs that she rescues have all come through one particular place called Muddy Paws, and they have set up a vet clinic in Simon's name, and already they have raised $320,000 from people who are just keen to help out. So we'll put the details on our socials if you'd like to donate in some way. But, you know, this has touched so many people, and my socials have just been filled with my algorithm is filled with people grieving Simon and the wonderful work Simon has done.
0: You all right?
1: Yeah, we need to go to the news now so I can have a cry.
0: Well, do you want to make you some tea? A nice little cup of
1: tea. Yes, I'd love a cup of tea. Thank you. In honour of Simon.
0: Also, you know what we have to talk about? Jen Y. Rice show. Because Jen Y. Rice was just telling us about it. No one was crying. Everyone was happy. and a review has come in. That's all coming up.
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5: What a super weekend. Richard Clapton killed on Saturday night.
6: Was he
5: was
6: brilliant?
5: So good. He was so good. And Richard asked me to do an introduction for him up on stage.
6: I saw, once again, saw on your socials, not only did you say, hey, look at the Rosellas and they were Lorikeets.
5: Yeah.
6: You posted the entirety of your intro. That was it? That was the entirety of your intro?
5: What are you talking about?
6: Well,
5: yeah, but it wasn't like I introduced the wrong performer.
6: No.
5: Here's Richard Clapton and then Jimmy Barnes walked out.
6: No, but it wasn't a big...
5: It's an easy mistake to make this Lorikeet and a Rosella business, okay?
6: But you did introduce the right musician. Your intro didn't go for very long. Like, this was... If what you posted was the entirety of your intro, here it is.
7: Hello, music lovers. Welcome to the party that never ends. Richard Clapton!
5: And then they went straight into Glory Road. I feel bad because
6: you went too long?
5: They said just go up because Mark Lazotte, Diesel, was performing with Richard. Also, Mahalia Barnes, she was doing the backup and stuff. And so I said, where do you want me to be? They said, go on to Diesel's microphone. And I went, rightio. I didn't see that Diesel was sitting there because we all scooched down. So sorry, Diesel.
6: What did you do?
5: Well, I kind of pushed him out of the way.
6: Right.
5: You know, I just.
6: So if you're just a normal musician, you're happy to push out of the way, but Diesel.
5: Yeah.
6: Sorry, Diesel.
5: If your name's not on the marquee, no, that's not the case at all. I just didn't see him because the blinding lights.
6: Of course, you're up on stage for your big long moment.
5: Big blinding. No one has ever said, gee, I wish that intro went longer.
6: No.
5: Remember that next time when you're doing an intro.
6: I will.
5: And I'm in the background doing the wind up. Could be worse. David Lee Roth performed over the weekend. By the way, Richard was absolutely fantastic. Go and see him if you can. David Lee Roth, the jury is in, and my algorithm just blew up. Dreadful, dreadful performances for the former Van Halen frontman.
6: Hasn't he? I think he's pulled out now.
5: Yeah, and I noticed all these cancellations. So that's how the algorithm works. This is him now. The devil.
8: Lift your chin up high, stuck up like your toes.
5: So he's had a few drinks. And then... And he's drinking on stage, which is, you know, that was good in the 80s. So anyway, That goes on for some time, I'll spare you the rest of it. The reviews are in about Dave's show.
6: And?
5: Not great.
9: So everyone, normally I would stay and post a video of me jamming and enjoying the concert. This is the worst concert I've ever been to. I didn't know Don Knotts was now the singer for Van Halen. I could go find a drunk homeless bum in Nashville that could sing better than this. Do not waste your money, America. Awful.
6: Mm. Wow.
5: So you got the juxtaposition, Rich Clapton and David Lee Roth.
6: I saw some footage of KC and the Sunshine Band performing.
5: Oh, yeah.
6: KFC and the Sunshine Band. Yikes.
5: He's put on a bit of condition.
6: You know, just because they want to perform doesn't mean you need to hear them.
5: I think if you're an artist and, you know, the rigors of old age, if you're up there, but if you're still doing it,
6: if you're still nailing it, I'd still see them in a heartbeat. If you're still good, that's fine.
5: Speaking of nailing it, you know who's nailing it?
6: Tell me.
5: Gem Y Rye's
6: play has wrapped up. We've got the reviews are in.
5: Yep.
6: We're not going to play that guy saying that was terrible. We'll talk more about it next.
5: That's coming up. Ryan has an extraordinary story about something that happened 30 minutes before the show started, which he was just telling me about before.
6: I'm intrigued.
0: The Far South Coast's 2EC.

0: Across Australia, driving you home with Jonesy and Amanda. Gem Y Rise show, Kingdom of Fools, finished. It wrapped up. It ran for a successful 2 weeks.
1: Yeah, it was Thursday, Friday, Saturday, Sunday over 2 weeks.
2: Yeah, it was fantastic. It was, yeah.
0: We saw the show. We loved it.
2: Thank you. Thanks for coming. Yeah.
1: It was just brilliant. And we've had some response, Ryan.
2: Okay.
1: This is from Christine Madden, who said,
0: are you going to candy coat it?
1: No, I'm just going to read it as it is. No. What do you mean, do I have to candy coat it? What about you said the other day when Ryan said he invited a critic along? You said, oh, my God.
0: Why would you do that?
1: And Ryan said, well, I think it's good. And you went, oh. I mean, you've seen it. You know it's
0: good. I enjoyed it, but I was anxious. Because what if it was terrible?
1: But it wasn't.
0: What if it was a POS?
1: But you know it wasn't.
0: Yeah, but you know me, it would come out eventually.
1: Anyway, Christina said.
2: What do you mean by that?
1: What do you mean it would come out eventually?
0: That it was a POS.
1: But it wasn't.
0: No, that's what I mean.
1: It wasn't a piece of number two.
0: No, it was fantastic. It was the opposite of that.
1: Well, Ryan, this is the feedback from Christine. Mm. I want you to please pass on my thanks to Ryan for his fabulous show. I've never laughed so much, as did all of the audience.
2: Oh, wow.
1: Congratulations to you, Ryan, and the cast members for such a funny and fabulous show. Can't wait for the next one.
2: Oh, that's great.
1: And that's
2: great.
1: A real
2: Thank you,
1: person,
2: Christine.
1: Ryan.
0: So where do we go to from here?
2: That's great. Well, the dream is to take it to the Edinburgh Fringe Festival.
0: Wow.
2: Yeah, next year. So I don't know how we're going to do that. But
1: do you need to get some sort of Turkish hair arrangement to work on the fringe?
2: No, you can just take it over there. But that's great. And to anyone who saw the show, just thank you.
1: Yeah, and how'd the last one wrap up?
2: It was great, yeah. So we had 140 in the crowd. That
1: that's
2: was our biggest show.
1: Brilliant.
2: And it went really well.
0: Tell Amanda what happened to one of your key characters some 45 minutes before stage time.
2: Yeah, so it's the final night, biggest crowd. The show kicks off at 5 o'clock and at 4:15, I found out that Brendan, who's my older brother, but he's also playing the knight in the play, was stuck in an elevator in the theatre.
1: So he was in the building?
2: Yeah, he was in the building, but he was stuck in the lift and obviously can't do the play from the lift. So, yeah, it was panic station.
1: So he was in the lift on his way to come to the theatre. He was in the...
2: Yeah, well, he was taking some garbage down to the garbage level. So he was in there with a big stinky bin. And, yeah, the lift just stopped. It, like, made a big noise and stopped and he couldn't open the door and, yeah.
1: So what time was that?
2: That was 4:15. So.
1: And you knew at 4:15 he was stuck?
2: Yeah, yeah.
1: And the show was starting at 5.
2: Yeah, 5
1: and he also had to get out.
0: Just lucky he had his phone on him.
2: Well, he didn't actually have his phone on him. So one of our stage crew... Annika, who's my girlfriend's sister,
0: she's a twin.
2: Yeah, twin, yeah. Jumped into the lift with Brendan, like just a spur of the moment decision. Yeah, I'll come help you take the bins out. That's fine. Jumped in there. Luckily, she had a phone. Otherwise, Brendan would have just been stuck in the lift.
1: And you would never have known where he was.
2: No, he just would have gone missing.
1: You would have thought he'd done a runner.
2: Yeah, yeah, pretty much.
1: So how long was he stuck in there?
2: Well, he got out 15 minutes before the show started. So he was in there, yeah.
0: And he's the one that wears the armour.
2: Yeah.
1: So what did you, because you didn't know how long it would take.
2: No, I had no idea. So the lift, they called the lift operator. But when you're stuck in a lift, if you press the help button, it's not internal, it's not in the building. It sends it off to some other lift operator hotline somewhere. Yeah,
0: Over in India.
2: Yeah, and so they're saying, oh, yeah, it'll be about 45 minutes before someone can come out. Then it got pushed back an extra half an hour. So the lift technician was due to arrive at 5:30 and the show was at 5.
1: What were you going to do?
2: I don't know. So I didn't tell the cast because I didn't want to freak them out, but I was backstage. Everyone's getting ready. Everyone's so excited. Oh, it's our final night. The buzz is around. And I'm just kind of pacing around nervously going, oh, well, I'm going to have to go out and tell the audience there's no show.
1: Because you also couldn't start the show thinking, oh, he'll get out soon.
2: Yeah, no, I couldn't risk it.
0: Because he takes 20 minutes to come on.
2: Yeah, so there is an introduction he's not in it, but I couldn't start it because then when it's his scene, if he doesn't then arrive.
1: And you don't have an understudy.
2: No understudies.
1: Jonesy could have stepped in, get the armour on.
2: Oh, I think it's better that we...
1: I think it's better that we...
0: What are you talking
1: about? So anyway, just before he leapt free of the lift.
2: Yeah. So what happened, the person who was helping us with the theatre, the tech person that was there, was trying everything, trying to like literally claw the lift open with her hands. She had there's different locks. She was trying to reset the lift somehow. And she must have done something. They pressed the open door button, which they tried before, didn't work, but this time it did, thankfully. And they jumped out, and the lift was they had to like jump out of the lift, like step up. It was sort of like compressed.
1: Wow.
0: Thank goodness for Annika. Yeah.
1: And do they come out in love? Do they come out engaged after sharing that tense moment?
2: No. It would be weird because she's my girlfriend's sister. So it'd be a bit,
0: right, so yeah. Your brother would be going out
2: yeah,
0: with
2: that's
0: you.
2: Totally
1: and they were stuck
2: weird.
1: In the lift, not just on their own, but with stinky garbage
2: yeah,
1: bags.
2: Was, yeah, and also Brennan had ripped his pants about half an hour ago. So he was,
0: hang on a minute. So what? So you're saying they came out and he had ripped pants?
1: Oh, Brendan. Come on, mate. Stop it.
0: Don't say Brendan to me. Say Brendan to his Brendan. Not me. I will say this. I could have done an intro, could have padded for you.
3: Hello, music lovers.
1: Yeah, I think we would also have said this.
4: Do not waste your money, America. Awful.
2: Oh.
0: Not about my intro.
1: Yeah, the show was great. Didn't like the intro.
2: But we got there in the end. It was
0: you
2: like
0: did.
2: A show, thankfully.
0: Congratulations. And you got
2: thank
0: a glowing you. Review. Congratulations, yeah. Mate.
2: Thanks.
5: 2EC. Kimmy's Brekkie Bar.
6: And you're the winner.
7: Oh, my God. Oh, I can't believe it.
6: Congratulations.
7: Oh, my gosh. 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You've made my day, my week, my year, I think.
6: Oh, that's great. Now, you also said you love tigers, so you'll get to see the tigers when you're there too.
7: Oh, I can't wait. I've wanted to go there for such a long time.
5: Kimmy's Brekkie Bar, waking up the far south coast weekdays from 6 on 2EC.
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0: It's Jonesy and Amanda driving you home. Gen Y Rise play Kingdom of Fools rap to rave reviews. But on the last night, I still can't believe that story. One of the key characters, the guy that plays the knight, your brother, Brendan, stuck in the lift.
1: And was freed 15 minutes before the show started.
2: Yep.
0: Don't you have an understudy? Isn't there some lackey out the back that understands?
2: No understudies. I mean, we could have sent someone on with a script to read it, but it wouldn't make it character.
0: But really, his role in that is pretty much largely the suit of armour. Couldn't he just walk in and clank around?
1: No. He was a very integral part of the play.
2: Yeah, that's right.
1: But being stuck in the lift, but you don't hear about it much.
0: I have caught many lifts in my time. I've never been stuck in a lift. Have you been stuck in a lift?
1: No, never. It's a huge fear.
0: Yeah.
1: It's a horrific kind of primal fear.
0: I do always feel that before I get in the lift here, we're on the 16th floor, I always feel that I'm going to go to the toilet before I get in the lift. You know,
1: rather than going in the lift.
0: I just go before I get in the lift.
1: In case.
0: Just in case situation happens.
1: Really?
0: I was at a function. I was talking to an Otis guy, the lift guy. Fascinating stories. Fascinating.
1: Especially would you like to share one?
0: Oh, there was a lot of people that get off in the lift. You know?
1: No.
0: Yeah. He had a lot of footage, you know, because there's various lifts that have footage. Like our lift has footage.
1: Who watches that?
0: Well, if you're not allowed
1: to
0: do it.
1: The...
0: No, I don't watch it. I'd like to see it, but I don't watch it.
1: No.
0: Yeah, so there's that. Some people, you know, love in an elevator, you know. It's sort of sexy, but I don't think it is.
1: Particularly if it doesn't break down, you've got 1 minute.
0: Well, imagine, I'm okay with the timing. But if the door flings open and you're, you know, in it, as it were, that'd be scary, my Perry. That would be
1: bad. But being stuck with other people that you didn't know or that you know.
0: And what if you've got a runny tummy? That would be the worst. Yeah. Or you got a big dose of flatch. Imagine. It would be terrible.
1: Would you rather be the person who has the flatch or the other person?
0: I'd rather be the other person.
1: I'd rather be the other person.
0: Yeah.
1: Because at least you don't. Yeah,
0: and you'll be apologetic. Look, it's okay. Yeah. It's okay.
1: You take the moral high ground rather than the anxiety of letting go.
0: Yeah. I find it extraordinary. There's so many lifts in all of the metropolises around Australia. I wonder how often the lifts break down.
1: Do you have a lift in your house? It's massive.
0: It's more like an inclinator. Oh, no. Not a lift per se. But, you know, if you break down. But my mum's place, for example, they've got a lift.
1: Mm-hmm. And not her house. She's in a block of flats.
0: No, she's in a block of flats. But there were two guys that vehemently hated each other. And then they were, one day, you know, sometimes you get in a lift and you just run in to get in the lift and you don't realise who's in the lift.
1: Yeah.
0: So, you're here. Anyway, and they made a joke about it breaking down. It broke down. They were stuck in there for 3 hours.
1: Did they come out as best friends?
0: No. And they never spoke of anything. And I made jokes.
1: Didn't they even talk while they were in
0: there? I made jokes. I said, you two blokes getting stuck in a lift. What about that?
1: They didn't even talk while they were in it.
0: Nothing. Didn't talk about anything.
1: Fascinating.
0: I know.
1: Well, the tribal drum is going to beat for this. What do we call it? Stuck in a lift.
0: Stuck in a lift. Yeah.
1: Someone measuring your inside leg while you're in a lift.
0: I'm free.
1: Stuck in a lift. And not just if you've been stuck and then I got out. Something juicy.
0: Yes.
1: Or you're running late for something.
0: We want something juicy and sexy.
1: No, it doesn't have to be that.
0: No, it's got
1: to be. But if you've got a bit of drama.
0: Want something sexy. I'd like something sexy.
1: All right, well, off you go.
3: Too easy.

0: Hello there, it's Jonesy Demander driving you home. I get in a lot of lifts, have got in a lot of lifts over my 58 years of life. I have never been stuck in a lift.
1: Neither have I, but it's a great fear.
0: I've often wondered, though, if you had to go to a pressing engagement or something like that and you got stuck in a lift.
1: Well, it's awkward, socially awkward, to be in a lift with people at the best of times, let alone for a long period of time. Mm-hmm. I can't imagine it.
0: Jen Y. Rye, Kingdom of Fools, his successful play has just finished its run. On the last night, one of the stars of his show gets stuck in the lift.
1: Yeah.
0: Some 45 minutes before the show starts.
2: Yeah, and I was starting to prepare to tell the audience the show was going to be cancelled.
1: People would not have believed that. They would have just thought that you couldn't be bothered.
0: Yeah,
1: because you wouldn't believe that one of our cast is stuck in the lift in this very building.
0: Is what I would have done.
2: Yeah.
0: I would have said, who wants to play a night? And just get them to say, okay, you've got to. So you just get the person.
2: Yeah. Get random from the audience.
1: No, the role.
0: All due respect to your brother.
1: The knight was a massive.
0: It's all about the suit of armour, really.
1: No, the knight was a very important role and he played it perfectly.
0: Yeah, I know, but like,
1: he's a professional performer.
0: The tribal drum is beating Stuck in a Lift. Corinne has joined us.
1: Hi, Corinne. Tell us about being stuck in a lift.
3: I was staying in a hotel in Sydney, had just finished breakfast, got into the lift with a random guy. Ooh. As the door shut, he said, oh, can you use your card because mine's not working? And I went, yeah, sure, tried to wand mine, nothing worked for me either. And then the lift started taking off and I said, oh, this is going to be interesting. And the top floor button lit up and I went, oh, it looks like we're going up to the pool deck, okay. We started going up. Then the lift shuttered to a halt and the doors opened and we were literally stuck between floors and all we could see was like the lift wall. So we both run to our opposite corners freaking and he's going, oh my goodness, I'm claustrophobic. I'm like, dude, you're the man. I need you to man up now. Anyway, we're trying to press the buttons. No one's answering the emergency number. The lift starts moving again and then the bottom car park light lights up. And I'm like, great, we're going to plummet to our deck. You know, we're going. And it starts going again, and then it stopped and started moving once more. And then when it stopped that time, the doors actually opened, and it was kind of halfway at a floor. So we had probably about a metre high leap out of the lift, and we just sort of did a jump, tuck and roll out onto the floor into the sort of foyer area, and like there was no way we were getting back in the lift to go anywhere. Turns out they were servicing the lift but forgot to put the sign in front of that lift to say, please don't use it.
0: Wow.
1: But also trying to jump out of a lift that's halfway, I'd be scared it would start up again and slice me in half.
0: Yeah, yeah. Well, I've seen. You see the start of speed. That's what happens in speed.
1: That's right.
0: And there's always that small chat. Oh, yeah, what's going to happen here?
1: We eat each other's buttocks. We're still in the foyer.
0: Excuse me, I haven't even pressed the button yet. Brad has joined us.
1: Brad, did you get stuck?
4: I was on my way to work one day, and ran a bit late, so I rang the boss and told him I actually got stuck in the lift when I wasn't. And 2 weeks later, I actually got stuck in the lift for 3 or 4 hours.
1: Oh.
4: And so there was a lady, and this was like early mobile phones, and I had to ring from this lady's phone because it was a long time. And he didn't believe me. He thought I sort of got some random to ring him up from somewhere to pretend I was stuck in the lift. But the fire brigade had to come and get us out. It had a lot of small talk, especially when it's your neighbour and you've never met her.
1: But also,
0: that's lift karma.
1: You couldn't go into work and say, oh, it was terrible because you had to pretend you'd already been through it once before.
4: Well, twice. I just said we've got bad lifts.
1: Oh.
0: Brad. Thank you.
1: Thank you, Brad.
0: Leanne has joined us.
1: Hi, Leanne. Tell us about being stuck in a lift.
5: I was in a lift with my 3-year-old in a pram. And so, in Maya. And so, anyway, the lift stopped between floors.
1: Mm.
5: And we're all in there together. There was about 6 of us. And then he says, Mum, who farted?
1: Oh, no.
5: And he looked around meaningfully at every single person in the lift saying, who farted?
1: Oh, no.
5: And no adults admitted to it.
0: No.
5: Like, we weren't stuck in there for very long.
1: Oh.
0: Kids, what is with kids? What's that smell?
1: Oh, no. Thank you, Leanne. And John.
0: John.
1: Hello, John. Tell us about being stuck.
6: Yeah. I was working in a hospital in Sydney about 84, and me and another work friend, we had to take a person down to the morgue, and we got stuck in the lift for about an hour and a half.
1: Oh.
6: It was about 2:30 in the afternoon, thank goodness, because night shift was a good fun going down there. You were in the service lift. You're not in a public lift. You're in the one where they bring your food up and everything.
0: Yeah,
1: but still, did you give you the creeps?
6: Well, I've been doing it for a couple of years.
1: Still, you don't expect being stuck with
0: it's
1: someone.
0: Not like his first rodeo.
1: No, but still, you know. Yeah,
0: stuck in a lift with a stiff. Not the first time. Hey. Just trying to make light of it.
1: I know, just trying to make light of it. John
0: would appreciate that. He appreciates that. It's morgue humour.
1: Thank you, John.
0: So your brother, Ryan, does he use lifts regularly? Is he well familiar with them?
2: He's
0: So it's not like he's from the country and he's never used a lift in his life.
2: No.
1: This thing?
0: I just feel
1: I'm
0: like
1: going up.
0: He gets stuck in the lift with your girlfriend's twin sister.
2: Well, he actually
0: and his pants are ripped.
2: Yeah,
0: it just seems like
2: he works in this building. Actually,
0: he works in our building.
1: Actually, what floor? Because we've got a lot. I know he works in this building. We've got a lot of floors here.
2: I think he's. Actually, no, I don't know which floor. It's like
1: he has to get a lift every day.
2: Yeah, he does. Yeah, he uses. Yeah,
1: he is he in here today?
2: I'll give him a call.
1: Why don't you give him a call? Let's get him in here, see if he's too scared to get in the lift.
0: So, right. If he comes out with ripped pants, tell him to bring the suit. I want the suit. I want the suit of armor.
1: All right, we'll give him a call because hopefully when we return, we will be talking to the man himself.
0: Yes,
7: EC. 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

0: Hello there, it's Jonesy Demander driving you home. After a successful play run, Kingdom of Fools, Gemwire Rise play, it was a success, but it could have been a giant disaster because one of the key characters, one of the stars of the show.
1: The knight, his brother Brendan.
0: Was stuck in a lift some 45 minutes before the show started. Coincidentally, Brendan works in our very building, the big Coca-Cola building, mm-hmm. and he's joined us in the studio. Here he comes now, wearing his suit of armour.
2: Wow. Hello, wow. Brendan.
3: G'day,
1: hello.
3: Everyone. G'day.
1: Before we get to what happened, are you nervous getting in lifts now?
3: Yeah, I took the stairs down here, yeah.
1: I can imagine.
3: Yeah, and I'll...
0: Hang on, aren't you below us?
3: Oh, sorry, I took the stairs up.
1: Okay.
3: Yeah.
1: Okay. Well, now I know you're fibbing. So talk us through what happened. We've heard it from Ryan.
3: Yes.
1: How long before the show did disaster strike?
3: Well, disaster for me struck almost immediately because I got there and ripped my pants within about 5 minutes.
1: Doing what?
3: Setting the set up. I just jumped off the stage, tore a massive hole in my pants. Like, you could fit a...
0: Where?
2: It was right on the crutch too.
1: It was at the front.
3: Yeah, right at the front.
0: And then you get into the lift.
1: Did you say you could fit a fist through it?
3: Yes, it was massive.
2: Yeah. I mean, you're on the radio, mate. Come on.
0: Then you get in the lift with a garbage bin and then Gemwire Rise...
1: Girlfriend's sister, Annika.
3: Annika, she comes
0: into the lift. She just jumped into the lift.
3: Yep, she was lazy, didn't want to take the stairs. I was heading down to where all the bins are collected. Mm. And then we even had a joke about it. We said, like, oh, wouldn't it be funny if the lift got broken? And then all of a sudden, out of order.
0: Neck minute,
3: out of order. Yeah. I was freaking out. I was in the fetal position, ripped pants, sitting next to the smelly bin.
2: Yeah.
3: Had no idea how we were going to get out. We called the maintenance people. They said, our nearest technician's in Sutherland, so it'll take him 45 minutes to get there. Yeah. And I said, I'm meant to be on stage in 30 minutes.
1: And also, you have to put armour on and get ready.
3: Yeah.
1: How does all that take?
3: 45 minutes to get in the armour.
0: So, did they appreciate that you're in the theatre? Did you say
1: Know I'm a thespian?
0: Excuse me, I must be on the stage. My people await me.
3: I didn't use the do you know who I am line, but might have got there.
1: And luckily for you, Annika had a phone because, Ryan, you just would have thought that Brendan had done a runner or something.
2: Because there's a dressing room downstairs. And because the arm is really heavy, Brent can't walk up the stairs. So he gets changed in a different area. So it might have been like, okay, we're about to open, guys.
0: Where is he?
1: Oh.
2: Yeah. And I was worried because the lift technician said, okay, yeah, we'll get there by 5 o'clock when the show's supposed to start.
0: Mm.
2: But we had a whole situation earlier in the show run that took ages to resolve. So I didn't really trust this quote of time.
0: What was the situation?
2: Well, there was a poop in the loading dock when we got there. It was a human poop, yeah. There was a human poop in the loading dock. And then...
1: Someone unloaded.
0: At the critics' meeting.
1: Before the show started.
3: Yeah.
2: And so... It took the council, like, you know...
0: How long?
2: I think it was 8 hours to deal with it. And by that time... Because there was like a platoon of people that showed up.
0: Yeah,
2: like,
0: right.
2: Where is it? Where's the poop? We'd already picked it up and dealt with it by then. So I'm thinking it's going to take 8 hours for a lift technician to get here. The show's done. You know, we've had the poop in the loading dock. Now this, it's all
1: did
2: over.
1: You have any idea of the panic that was taking place, Brendan, that the show was about to be cancelled?
3: I had no idea Ryan was planning on cancelling the show. I was thinking, oh, maybe he'll just delay it. I was hopeful that, you know, the technician would get there on time and maybe it'd be half an hour late. But, yeah, I was freaking out. I was fetal position doing breathing exercises.
1: Really?
3: Yeah.
1: Was there any nervous flatulence? Yeah.
3: No nervous flatulence.
0: Yeah. What about Annika? What did Annika feel about all this?
3: Well, her defense mechanism is to laugh. Right. So she was laughing and telling stories and, I couldn't have been more the opposite. Right,
2: He didn't want to do a poop in the elevator, Brent?
3: No poops in the elevator.
0: And you know, it would have been hard, but I did suggest to Ryan that you could just get someone from the audience into the suit of armour. I might have said that the suit of armour was the star, but what I'm saying is I know that you brought a lot of gravitas to the role.
2: Okay.
0: But it's like Humphrey B. Bear. Yeah.
1: You didn't have pants.
0: Well, Brendan had a big fist-sized hole in his pants.
3: Either,
0: But anyway, mate, you made it. And the show was
1: brilliant. Congratulations to you.
3: Yeah, thank you.
0: Are you going to leave now?
3: Okay, I will.
2: Okay, yep, here we go.
1: This is Ryan seamlessly pressing a button.
0: You're not supposed to say, here we go.
2: Sorry,
0: and he's still here. Good on you, boys. Instagram is coming up after next hour. If you'd like to play, jonesydemander.com.au.
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7: 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And in the past, we've had When You Hosted the House from Hell.
9: Hi, I'm Amanda Keller. The 3 long months of torture are nearly over.
7: Yep. Also, you have to sing for your supper when you're flogging the Nokia 30. What was it, the 3210?
8: I think so. We all had the 1610.
7: The 1610.
8: Which is just as well. Otherwise, this video wouldn't make much sense.
7: Mm. Now, guess what TV show theme this is from, one that you hosted. Have a listen. It was on the ABC.
8: Is that Mondo Thingo?
7: That's Mondo Thingo.
9: Hello, and thanks for joining me for Mondo Thingo. We've got plenty to get through tonight. Tough times for Michael Jackson. Rumours of bankruptcy. His little sister Janet has shamed the family. He still can't get that nose quite right, and now there's a second accusation of child abuse. So it must be comforting for Jackson to know he has the support of psychic and spoonbender Uri Geller.
10: Of course, these latest accusations are enormously strenuous to him.
9: Geller is a close friend, which means he somehow convinced Michael he's only 11 years old. But Geller admits that he once crossed the line.
10: I did something highly unethical. I actually asked him about those allegations, and under hypnosis, he confirmed to me that nothing of the nature happened. That he was totally innocent.
9: Well, obviously someone who has no respect for cutlery isn't going to worry about the ethics of hypnotism.
10: Yeah.
7: Wow.
8: That show was how many? I think Jack was a new, like 3 months old. So he's now 23.
7: 2003. Because you approached me to come and host that show with you.
8: No, please.
7: You did.
8: To do a segment.
7: I thought it was co-host.
8: It wasn't co-host. It was to do a segment.
7: And then I managed to convince you to come and work for me. So I wonder what would have happened if I ended up on the ABC.
8: I wonder.
7: I'd probably wear more skivvies, I guess.
8: That show was how many? I think Jack was a new.

0: So,
1: oh, okay.
0: Have you got any ideas?
1: Me?
0: Actually, Gem, I write any ideas?
2: No.
0: Amanda?
1: Well, you know, as you just said, I don't make me blow my own trumpet, but, you know, a large body of work. I've been working in the industry for 40 years.
0: Large body of work. Large. Okay. Go to tvweeklogies.com.au. Follow the prompts. Vote for Amanda. This is going to happen for you, Brendan.
1: Thank you, Brendan. Thank you.
0: This will be us.
1: Us. Okay. That's how this is going.
0: You've changed since you've been nominated.
1: Coming up next, not everyone likes hugging.
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0: Across Australia, it's Jonesy and Amanda driving you home.
1: This will be controversial. I read a post, someone saying, I'm not a good hugger. Tonight a friend hugged me. I dropped some crackers I was holding and just, I said gently, my crackers, while waiting for the hug to end. Awkward encounter. And lots of people on the back of this had saying, they don't like hugging. Someone said, you're a hugger? Well, I'm a biter. How about we compromise and do neither? A lot of people feel awkward when strangers hug them. Someone here has said, my family, one thing, that's great. A stranger or someone who's not close to you hugging you, it does not make everyone feel comfortable. Someone said here, I miss the days of COVID where we were encouraged not to touch each other.
0: Yeah, and you didn't have to go out. You didn't have to do anything.
1: Yeah.
0: Didn't have to go to work.
1: Someone else has said the Japanese have the right idea. A bow. No touching. Acknowledgement. Respect. Oh. No touching.
0: What about an old school bow? Like,
1: my lady.
0: My lady.
1: But we're supposed to be huggers. A lot of social media is about hugging workshops and, you know, the human touch and the importance and blah, blah, blah. Not everyone is a hugger.
0: Back in the 80s, no one hugged anyone.
1: No, that's true.
0: There was none of that. And then now I'm okay with hugging. It's not so bad. I do the big bro hug, you know, the big, and then, yeah.
1: It looks slightly aggressive when you.
0: Yeah, of course. It's like.
1: You know, with Harley not being well, I miss being hugged. I miss human touch, but I don't want it from strangers.
0: Do you want me to come and touch you?
1: I just said I don't want it from weirdos or strangers.
0: Righto.
1: You're in one of those categories. How do you, let's put it to a whip poll, because it's assumed a lot of people would be embarrassed to say they don't like hugging.
0: Sure.
1: Others go, hugging is everything.
0: Yep.
1: I'd like to know where you sit on this.
0: The whip poll is the general consensus of what the community feels about any given subject, and it comes with its own little whip poll bed, as we like to say.
1: Let's call it this. Hugging, not whipping, hugging, yes or no?
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0: Hello there. It's Jonesy and Amanda driving you home. The whip poll. It's different to the pub test. The pub test is people's opinions at the Jonesy and Amanda Arms, but it's Monday. We're going to give it a bit of a breather. The whip poll is people's general opinions about anything just out in the community.
1: Well, today we're asking you your quick off-the-cuff opinion about hugging.
0: Mm.
1: It's not common to say you don't like hugging, but I saw a social media post with someone saying, I'm not a hugger. And other people have joined in saying, I'm not either. I miss days of COVID where we were encouraged not to touch each other.
0: I remember Jerry Seinfeld with Kesha on the red carpet of some event. And she went, oh, Jerry Seinfeld, and went up to give him a big hug, sort of kiss thing.
1: And he said, I don't do
0: he
1: that.
0: He refused it.
1: Yeah. Well, as a public person, you probably have to be scared. I mean, you probably are very aware of your...
0: Well, you get like a John Lennon situation.
1: Yeah, that's right. That's right. If only that had just been a hug.
0: Tracy is in Mentone. Hello, Tracy.
1: Hello, Tracy. Hugging, yes or no?
2: Hugging is a yes. However, only family and friends. Strangers, it's a handshake.
0: Oh, yeah. Okay. No, that seems to be
1: not necessarily.
0: A credo to live by.
1: No, idiot. Not necessarily. Lots of strangers like to come and give you hugs.
0: Hadley is in Schofields.
1: Hi, Hadley. How old are you?
3: I'm 11.
1: All right. And what do you think? Hugging, yes or no?
3: Hugging is a yes for me. I quite like hugging, yeah.
1: Okay, well, that's
0: good.
1: Cool.
0: You can't go around hugging strangers, Hadley.
3: Yeah, I don't hug strangers.
0: Good.
3: A handshake from strangers and my close family and maybe friends, a hug, yeah.
1: Yes.
3: A hug would be nice.
1: Well, I'm glad that your family, you still like to hug your family because not all kids do.
0: Good on you, Hadley. Susie is in Blacktown.
1: Susie, yes or no to hugging?
4: Hi there, how are you?
1: Good, yes or no to hugging?
4: No way. I liked COVID.
1: Yeah, okay. Fair enough. Well,
0: bring back COVID,
1: sure,
0: says
1: a lot of
0: Susie.
1: People would have. I think that's what she's saying. Off to Wuhan.
0: It's the whip poll. Ruby's in Wentworth Falls.
1: Hello, Ruby. Yes or no to hugs?
5: Yes for a hug. I like a real big squeeze hug from family and friends. But someone I don't know, I go all limp and pull a strange face, apparently, my husband says, and I go all awkward.
0: And you've got your groin area
1: well,
0: right out.
1: Well, that's the thing. It's very uncomfortable.
0: Your arch.
1: And with height disparities, where do you put your bits? Thank you, Ruby. Carmen. Hello, Carmen. Yes or no to hugging?
6: Hi, Amanda. How are you?
1: Very well, thank you.
0: I'm here as well, Carmen, if you care.
1: If you want to hug Jonesy.
6: Oh, yes.
1: Are you a hugger, Carmen?
6: Yes, I am. Definitely a big hugger. I come from a big family and we all hug each other. And I hug my friends.
1: Okay. All right. Well, that's a yes. We'll wrap it up with Marie. Hello, Mari or Marie? Which one? Are you a Mari?
7: Marie.
1: Hello, Marie.
7: Marie.
1: Are you a hugger?
7: Hi. I am a hugger. And when our son was born, I made a point of, because my parents never told us they loved us, I always made a point of doing that, and we hug him all the time, and he loves hugs. But I have this friend who can't hug. She does like an air hug. It's like she doesn't know what to do with her hands, and she kind of holds them at your shoulders and kind of chest bumps.
1: Really? An air hug. I've never heard of an air hug.
0: I like
1: so
0: it.
1: So she puts her arms...
0: Yeah, like she's making the effort.
1: So she goes around, in the air around you, like brackets around you.
0: Yeah.
7: Her hands get closer as the years go by, but she's gotten better of it.
1: Interesting.
0: Well done.
1: Thank you.
0: Well, respondents, 78% of people that came to our whip poll, 78% have said they're huggers.
1: Yes, most of them, though, do not like hugging a stranger.
0: No, I would imagine. What are you doing?
1: No, well, some strangers hug. Well, there's hugging workshops everywhere.
0: Duh.
1: Exactly. I'm lining you up for your birthday party for you.
0: Yay. Instagram is here. Would you like to play Instagram?

0: It's Jonesy Demanded driving you home.
1: Free money.
2: Fast money.
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4: Any money. Jonesy and Demanders.
0: Here we have it. 10 questions. That's bad. 60 seconds on the clock. You could pass if you don't know an answer. We'll come back to that question if time permits. You get all the questions right. $1,000. This happened to Zoe last week. And Zoe didn't even wait for me to put on the tempting pants.
5: She said, nope, I want to play for $2,000. I know it's double or nothing. She risked it all and she won $2,000.
0: Whole hog Zoe, they're calling her.
5: Yeah.
0: Elise is in Beaumaris.
5: Hi, Elise. How are you?
6: Hello. I'm good. How are you?
5: Very great. Well, thank you.
0: Do you think you could do it, Elise, like Zoe did last week?
6: Let's just try just the norm, I think.
0: Yeah.
5: All right. Well, one step at a time. You're on. You made it on air. That's first step. Second step, you've got 10 questions. You've got 60 seconds. If you're not sure, say pass. We might have time to come back, okay?
6: Okay.
5: Elise, here we go. Question one. What day is tomorrow?
6: Tuesday.
5: Question two. Which fruit juice is commonly used in a Bloody Mary?
6: Tomato.
5: Question three. What boy band was Robbie Williams part of?
6: Take That.
5: Question four. How many years are in a millennium?
6: 100.
5: Oh,
0: a million.
5: No, it's
0: Elise,
5: a thousand. It's a thousand. It's not a million.
0: I know,
5: million.
0: No, but Elise was just, she was just spurting out answers everywhere.
5: No, it's a thousand. Oh, plops, Elise.
0: Oh, Elise.
6: Bummer.
5: Oh, go and pull yourself
0: Elise,
5: a Bloody Mary.
0: Are you a hugger or a non-hugger?
6: I'm a like half hugger.
0: Half hugger.
6: If I get good energy, I'll hug you.
0: Okay.
5: Well, so you know if Elise is coming up to you and doesn't hug you, you're giving off a bad
0: juju.
5: Bad
0: vibes.
6: Well, yeah,
0: Elise,
6: that's right.
0: Well, have a good remainder of the week.
5: Thank you, Elise.
0: Well, it'll be back again tomorrow. Instagram, you can always register online if you'd like, jonesydemanded.com.au. I'm not sure if you saw it or not, but you were mentioned on a game show last night.
5: Last week. Someone told me about this.
0: Really?
5: We were on air at the time. Yes, I have been alerted.
0: Okay, well, what was it? It's a knockout.
5: Yes, last millennium, someone mentioned
7: the far south coast to EC. 80s hits you love. Wake me up before you go, go. Your favourites from the 90s and 2000s. Say tonight. 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And 60s and 70s tracks that stand the test of time. 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
1: Jonesy and Amanda.

0: Jonesy and Amanda driving you home this Monday afternoon. We are going fully operational battle station when it comes to you winning the Bert Newton Best TV Presenter Award.
1: Can I just say, the TV show The Piano is also nominated.
0: Yeah. That'd be great. Course.
1: Andrea Lamb is nominated for Best New Talent.
0: Can I just talk about you for a second? Nowhere else in the world is anyone else doing another extra season of The Piano. And now you're up to three seasons.
1: The English is the original season. They've gone on
0: to do more. They ran out of gas.
1: No, they're still going.
0: Oh.
1: But the other, there's no other, yeah. Other places have done one, but we're lining up for three.
0: Do you know why?
1: Why, Brendan?
0: Do you know why?
1: Why, Brendan?
0: It's because of you. And I see that your star is on the rise because you're becoming top of mind on The Chase on Friday night. My spies brought me this to my attention. Well, that makes no sense. Anyway, this is what happened.
2: The lyrics to the iconic SunSmart jingle, Slip, Slop, Slap, were written by which broadcaster? A, Steve Izard. B, Amanda Keller. C, Philip Adams. What do you think?
3: A, Steve Izard.
2: Steve Izard. Correct answer here is... Philip Adams.
1: Oh, I thought it was me.
0: You could have been you. You could have done it. That's what I'm talking about. Your star is on the rise. Mm-hmm. Do you remember the last time we featured on The Chase?
1: No.
4: In 2005, Brendan Jones began hosting a hit radio show with Amanda who?
5: Keller.
4: Correct.
1: Talk about slip, slop, slap.
0: And then Andrew had to leave.
1: Andrew had to leave. It got too overwhelming for him to talk about us like that.
0: You could write a jingle.
1: You could write a jingle. You're a good jingle writer.
0: I could. You give me any subject.
1: Hemorrhoids. Brendan, write one about hemorrhoids. A health warning.
0: And it burns. This ring of fire.
1: Couldn't be able to afford the copyright on that song.
0: Push it.
6: Righto, you two. That's enough.
1: Well, we're out of here now. Tomorrow is Tin Hat Tuesday.
0: Of course it is.
1: I'm sure there'll be lots of comments about how chips have been activated by the Oz alert that went up a bit earlier.
0: How Grand Leader Albo is in all our heads.
1: Oh, my God, the chips.
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12: Hey there, it's Darren Katrupi in the Far South Coast newsroom with your local news first. The long-running case against a Surfside man accused of possessing millions in illegally obtained Bitcoin has been delayed for another 3 weeks. 39-year-old Jamie Lawrence Powery is charged with dealing with the property of the proceeds of crime equal to $5 million or more, failing to comply with a digital evidence order and supplying prohibited drugs of an indictable quantity. Batemans Bay local court has been told a co-accused has just had fresh charges laid against them. Powery was arrested in May last year during a raid on his home and was only released on bail 6 weeks ago. Judge Doug Dick has adjourned the matter until August 17 and continued his bail. Yoruba Dales Shire Council Director Kathy Arthur is under fire this morning over comments to a workshop last week about the Maruya War Memorial swimming pool. Ms Arthur referred to the pool as 50 to 60 years old old and will eventually need to be replaced. But Moorea Business Chamber President Rob Pollock says the pool is far from nearing the end of its life.
2: The pool isn't as old as what she's stating. The pool was upgraded back in 1992 and got changed from a 33-metre pool back to a 25-metre 10-lane pool. So the whole refurbishment of the concrete pool base was done back in 1992, which makes that pool only 30-odd years old.
12: The Bega Library is looking a whole lot different this morning. A refurbishment project has now been completed to maximise the library's space through innovative design, upgraded shelving and contemporary furniture. Bega Valley Shire Council says the upgrade supports a wide range of activities, events, study, remote work and community connection. Key enhancements include a new dedicated youth area, additional study seating and small group collaboration spaces. In local sport, Angus Johnson has kicked six goals in Murrumbula's triple-figure victory over Bermagui in the AFL Sapphire Coast Men's First Grade competition. The Diggers absolutely dominated the Breakers at Berrinbool Oval, scoring 16-13-109-139. Damon Kerr and Digby Curry also contributed two goals each. In the other game, Narooma travelled down to Lawrence Park to take on Bega Tathra, but the Lions went down to the Roos 12-19-91 to 11-7-73. That's your latest local news and sport. I'm Darren Katrupi.
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13: Hi, I'm Matt McDonald. A search will resume off the coast of South Australia this morning for a missing infant after the bodies of a mother and a toddler were pulled from the ocean. Emergency services were called to Port Macdonald yesterday morning with the bodies of a 36-year-old woman and her toddler spotted in the water a short time later. Australia has bagged six gold medals so far on day four of the Com Games in Glasgow. Kate McDonald took out the women's uneven bars before the Aussies' dominance in the pool continued. Jenna Forrester won the 400 IM, Bo Matthews, the men's SB9 100 breaststroke, and Alex Perkins took out the women's 100 butterfly. Meg Harris won the 100 freestyle in an Aussie clean sweep, while Sam Williamson won the men's 50 breaststroke. And Victorian Labor's leadership crisis will come to a head at a party room meeting this morning. MPs are expected to be given a vote on a spill motion, which, if successful, will likely trigger a long and messy leadership battle between Premier Jacinta Allen and Deputy Ben Carroll.
11: Whale Coast Realty, Narooma, helping you move on with confidence. 2EC, your sport now.
13: Lions young gun Ty Gallop will front the AFL Tribunal tonight over his off-the-ball shove on Port's Mitch Georgiadis on Sunday. Gallop was referred directly on a serious misconduct charge and is expected to be rubbed out for at least 2 weeks if found guilty. And West Tigers half Adam Dewey is expected to front up at training today after crisis talks with club bosses and coach Benji Marshall yesterday. The club describing the talks as positive despite reports Dewey wanted out of the club. That's the latest in news and sport.
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14: No warnings for the Batemans or the Eden Coast today. Let's have a look at the Eden Coast. North to northwesterlies, 15 to 20 knots, tending northwest to southwesterly at 10 to 15 knots this morning, then shifting north to northwesterly at 15 to 20 knots by early this afternoon. Winds will reach up to 25 knots offshore early this morning and then again late tonight. Seas 1 to 2 metres, decreasing to 1 metre around midday, then increasing to 1 to 1.5 metres later tonight on a southerly swell of around a metre. And tide times for Wagonga Inlet at Taylor's Boat Ramp in Narooma is going to be a high tide 20 past 9, 1.27 metres, and then a low tide this afternoon at 2.25.
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14: Good morning. We are expecting frost patches again today, more likely around the Bega Valley and the Sapphire Coast area. It is going to be mostly sunny, partly cloudy tomorrow, 16 to 18, mostly sunny on Thursday, 15 to 17, and looking nice on Friday too. Sunny conditions and around 15 to 18 degrees. Today we're heading for 17 for Narooma, 18 for Murrumbula and Eden. For the Bay, Bega and Maria chasing 20. It's 0 in Bega, 4 in Marimbula and Eden, 8 in Batemans Bay and Maria, and in Naruma, currently 9 degrees. For news, weather and our win page, 2ec.com.au.
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14: Well, if you can, if you're in a position to, if you're still lying in bed, jump out of bed and quickly go outside and have a look at the moon. Maybe you're driving, just be careful though. Maybe pull over if you want a good look at it. But it's beautiful this morning. I'm not quite sure if it's totally full, but geez, it's looking beautiful. A tricky tongue twister on the way this morning, so keep those regos coming in. Today's tongue twister is at the link at 2ec.com.au. And I have a delicious prize for you to win today as we celebrate one of the most yummiest days of the year. So more about that soon. 8 past 6, the Brekkie Bar on the far south coast, 2EC.

0: better music and more of it. Yeah, the great one, the purple one, the one who called himself Symbol at one stage. He very unusual, wasn't he, Prince? But his real name was Prince Rogers Nelson, so he didn't change that at all. It's really suited him. He was just destined for greatness, wasn't he? 1999, what a huge song for him, Fleetwood Mac 2, Say You Love Me, a couple of great songs. Kicking us off for Tuesday, the 28th of July, 6:15, the Brekkie Bar, thanks to Masterton Homes in the Bay, Harvey Norman, Bateman's Bay and Tura Beach this morning. I am asking you about your favourite chocolates. You have to like, share and tell me your favourite chocolate to get into the running to win a beautiful box of chocolates, which I have put together for you. It's on me and it's a picture of it on our Facebook page. So that's what you need to do this morning on our socials. You know, when I think about milk chocolate, you know those chocolate fountains that they have at parties and things like that where you can just stick your whole head in? Well, you can't, because that's not politically correct and it's not very hygienic either. But it makes me think of that. But there's so many types of delicious milk chocolate. So I went on a bit of a spending spree yesterday, put a nice little selection together for you, and one of you is going to win it. But there are three steps. You need to like, share, and comment about your favourite milk chocolate. You can do that right now at our 2EC Facebook page.
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0: 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And also maybe check out one of your favourite podcasts there too. There's plenty of them. 27 past six. We're off to the newsroom shortly. Local news first with Darren Catroupi. Got some court stories, and politics in Victoria could get quite interesting today. Matt McDonald will tell us why. And after 6:30, we're talking about the footy.
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2: Morning, it's Darren Katrupi in the Far South Coast newsroom with your local news first. A Canberra man accused of critically injuring a 16-year-old boy in an alleged drunken hit and run has reportedly had his case delayed. Blake Rose was arrested just north of Batemans Bay in January after the incident at Ulla Dulla. The Telegraph reports now a local court has been told the 27-year-old's lawyer has requested a lengthy adjournment to allow further discussions. Rose remains on bail and will face court again on September 18. The federal government has declared yesterday afternoon's test of a new emergency warning system on the far south coast a big success. Initial data has found 94% of us received the siren alert and text message on our mobiles at 2 o'clock. Ed Monaro MP and the Emergency Management Minister, Christy McBain, says she wants to hear from locals about their experience.
3: We are really keen to get any feedback, and there is a feedback and survey form on the AusAlert website, but ultimately there is no further action we need Australians to take if they don't wish to do so.
2: Adopting a formal name for the crossing over the Clyde River in and out of Batemans Bay will be discussed this afternoon at the Yarrabidalla Shire Council meeting. Councillor Amber Schultz to move a motion at the July monthly meeting to commence consultation with the Yarrabidalla community to name the Batemans Bay Bridge. The bridge was officially opened in 2022. Any final decision would need to be approved by Transport for New South Wales. All of your waste needs in the one place. That's the promise from the Bega Valley Shire Council this morning with the new Looped In app. From this Saturday, residents will have a new way to keep track of their bin days, find out what they can do with recycling and important waste and recycling services. The change means residents currently using the Bega Valley Waste app will need to download the new Looped In app to continue receiving bin collection reminders and accessing waste and recycling info, including free waste vouchers. In local sport, significant change in the leadership of the New South Wales Rally Car Championship following results from the Rally of the Bay over the weekend. Tony Sullins and Julia Barkley finished the event in second spot with strong results over the two heats to move to the championship lead for the season. Pre-race favourite Richie Dalton and Matt Keenan still managed to collect some valuable points in heat two after sustaining front-end damage early on in the day. That's your latest local news and sport. I'm Darren Katrupi.
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4: Hi there, I'm Matt McDonald. Australia has added 8 more gold medals so far on day 4 of the Com Games, with 6 of those coming in the pool. Jenna Forrester won the 400 IM, while Meg Harris won an Aussie clean sweep in the 100 freestyle, ahead of Molly O'Callaghan and Shayna Jack. Sam Williamson took out the men's 50 breaststroke, and Sam Short won the men's 800 metres. While over on the track, Rose Davies became the first ever Aussie woman to take out the 10,000 metres. Hopes of finding an infant alive off the coast of South Australia are fading following the discovery of a mother's body along with a toddler. The bodies were found yesterday after an abandoned car was discovered near a cliff top at Port Macdonnell. A search for the infant is resuming this morning. And Jacinta Allen's hold on Victoria's top job will face a massive test this morning when MPs front up for a party room meeting. A spill motion's expected to be put forward after several MPs told Allen yesterday she had lost majority support in caucus.
0: Whale Coast Realty Narooma. Your property, their passion. 2EC. Your sport now.
4: Saints coach Ross Lyon admits Max King is gutted after he was ruled out for the season again. King did a hamstring in the Saints' win over North Melbourne.
5: He's really devastated. And this is a lot of the players we deal with. And this won't surprise you, hopefully. But his concern was he'd let the club and his team down.
4: Lyon on Fox Footy there. And Adam Dewey's expected to return to the Tigers' side for Sunday's clash with the Eels, despite reports he wanted out of the club. That's the latest in news and sport.
0: Kimmy Sprecky Bar on 2EC.
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7: Well, petrol prices continue to increase in Batemans Bay. E10 is up to 186.9 today. Unleaded 91, 189.9. And diesel in the Bay is up to 228.9 today. In Bega, E10 has increased overnight to 198.9. Unleaded 91 is steady at 188.9. Diesel has increased, though. It's up to 223.9 today.
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7: Good morning. There's going to be some frost patches, particularly around the Bega Valley this morning. It is going to be a mostly sunny day, though. Our coast watch, no warnings for the Batemans or the Eden coasts. Heading for tops of 20 for Maruya, Bega and Batemans Bay, Marimbula and Eden 18. Naruma's on the way to 17. It's 0 in Bega, 4 in Marimbula and Eden, in the Bay and Maruya 8, and in Naruma, currently 9 degrees. For news, weather and everything local, 2ec.com.au.
0: For the biggest and best appliances on the South Coast, shop at Harvey Norman, Batemans Bay and Tura Beach. 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

cheers to those moments in music you just have to crank up. Do you believe in love after love? 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

0: ABC, Better Music, and more of it. A couple of blokes that were quite fond of wearing a suit while singing and on stage. Meatloaf and John Farnham, 14 to 7. G'day, Kimmy here. It's the Brekkie Bar. Hope you're having a great start to your Tuesday. We are moving towards the end of July. Wow. I do feel like June and July have gone, well, particularly July has flown by. We're nearly into the last month of winter. So if you don't like winter, you know, you can see, start seeing that light at the end of the tunnel. Frosty this morning, though, particularly around the Bega Valley. It is going to be mostly sunny, 17 to 20 degrees expected along the coast. At Mackenzie's Beach right now, it's 9 degrees.
1: 2EC's Pick the Score. Guess how many points each team will score in the Friday night NRL game? You'll get $50 and a ticket in the draw to score yourself $5,000. 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
0: Well, this week's feature game, 8 o'clock on Friday night, it's the Storm. They are 12 on the ladder. They're at home in Melbourne, hosting the Bulldogs, who are number 9 on the ladder. Now, you may think that they're pretty close by on the ladder, but the Bulldogs are certainly showing they are playing great football at the moment. The Storm are really not like themselves, as they are normally such a strong, dominant team. Not for season 2026, but Jade from Coastal Auto Group, what do you think about it, mate?
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0: Simon. Big 70s hit for her. You're so vain. Couple of minutes to seven. We're off to the newsroom, Local News First with Darren Catrippi. Matt McDonald will update the latest in national news. What are we doing on our socials this morning? Let's talk about that. Something very delicious for you this morning that I want to share with you. And what happened yesterday with our tricky tongue twister, and what is today's? We're going to talk about that too. 80s hits you love.
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10: Hey there, it's Darren Catrupi in the Far South Coast newsroom with your local news first. There's community opposition to a plan to carry out roadworks that would block right-hand turns into and out of Corrigan Crescent at Beach Road in Batehaven. A petition from Batehaven shopping centre retailers and local residents will be tabled to the July meeting of Yirrabadalla Shire Council this afternoon. In a report to the council, General Manager Mark Ferguson says the intersection of Beach Road and Corrigan Crescent has been identified as a crash black spot and that the council has successfully secured 100% funding through the federal government to implement safety improvements. Bail has been continued for a Surfside man after another brief mention in Batemans Bay local court where he faces serious drug and cryptocurrency offences. Jamie Lawrence Powery is currently residing on the state's mid-north coast as part of his strict bail conditions after his release from jail mid-last month. He's charged with supplying a commercial quantity of drugs and possessing more than $5 million worth of illegally obtained Bitcoin, allegedly found during a search of his home in May last year. The court has been told a co-accused has recently been charged with fresh offences. Powery wasn't in court yesterday and has been excused again from attending when he's listed in court on August 17. Maria Business Chamber says it will fight any moves to ever move the town's outdoor swimming pool away from Riverside Park. Yirrabadalla Shire Director Director Cathy Arthur told a council workshop last week there are no current plans to relocate the ageing popular facility after concerns on the issue were raised as part of the park's master plan review. Chamber President Rob Pollock says it's always been a community pool.
6: It was originally built by the community, and it was built back in the 60s as a war memorial pool. And it holds quite a significant piece within the community because they were the ones that funded it. And they also funded the solar, which done in the 1980s. To try and heat the pool.
10: The Bega Chamber of Commerce and Industry has been named as a finalist in the Outstanding Local Chamber category at the 2026 Southeast New South Wales Business Awards. The Chamber says this reflects the incredible support of members, the dedication of the volunteer board, and the strong partnerships they've built across the Bega Valley. In local sport, Eloise Russell has marked her 100-game milestone in style in the AFL Sapphire Coast Women's First Grade competition. The Bega Tathra veteran kicked a dramatic goal as the full-time siren sounded at Lawrence Park to see the Roos beat Naruma 11-20-86 to 1-0-6. Elo was hoisted in the air and carried off the field by her teammates. In the other game, Pambula walloped the Eden Whalers 90-0. That's your latest local news and sport. I'm Darren Katrupi.
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7: Hi there, I'm Matt McDonald. Australia's added another 9 gold medals to our haul at the Com Games in Glasgow, with 7 of those coming in the pool. Meg Harris beat out fellow Aussies Molly O'Callaghan and Shayna Jack to win the 100 free, while Sam Short won another Aussie clean sweep in the men's 800. Jenna Forrester took out the 400 IM and Alex Perkins the 100 butterfly, before our women easily won the 4x200 freestyle relay. The search for a missing baby in South Australia will resume this morning after the bodies of a mother and toddler were found in waters near the Victorian border. Emergency services raced to waters near Port Macdonald yesterday and recovered the bodies of a 36-year-old woman and her child. If you need help, call Lifeline on 13 11 14. Victorian Labor MPs will gather for a party room meeting this morning where a motion to spill the leadership will be put forward. And the PM will today launch plans for a potential new oil refinery in Western Australia. If it goes ahead, it would be our first refinery since the 1960s.
9: Whale Coast Realty, Naruma. 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Your sport now.
7: Lions forward Ty Gallop's facing at least 2 weeks out unless he can overturn a serious misconduct charge at the AFL tribunal tonight. Gallop was cited over his off-the-ball shove on Port's Mitch Georgiadis on Sunday. And Manly star Tom Trbojevic insists he will be back on the field this season despite suffering yet another hamstring injury.
11: So we've got the bye and then we play Melbourne, so that's a plan. So if all goes well, we'll be back playing some footy soon. It's obviously a little short break, which is disappointing, but it's not too bad.
7: On Nine there. That's the latest news and sport.
9: 2EC's Coast Watch.
0: No warnings today for the Batemans or the Eden Coast. Let's look at the Batemans Coast. Northwesterlies 15 to 20 knots, reaching up to 25 knots offshore by tonight. Seas around a metre, increasing to 1 to 2 metres offshore on a southerly swell of below a metre. Tide times at Pambula Lake at Tea Tree Point is going to be a high tide just before 9, 1.27 metres, and a low tide this afternoon at 2.
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0: Frosty patches expected this morning, especially around the Bega Valley. It is going to be mostly sunny for the coast, partly cloudy tomorrow, mostly sunny Thursday and Friday. Looking at tops, you know, around the mid to late teens. Today, 17 for Naruma, 18 for Marimbula and Eden, Batemans Bay, Bega and Maruya chasing 20. It's 0 in Bega, 3 in Marimbula and Eden, 7 in Batemans Bay and Maruya. In Naruma, currently 9 degrees. For news, weather and our job file, 2ec.com.au.
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9: Don't hit that snooze button again. You're going to miss Kimmy's Bricky Bar on 2EC.
0: Now, this hour, let's see what happened yesterday with our tricky tongue twister. And we've got a brand newie to get on the air this morning. And what are we doing on our socials? Yeah, yummy stuff this morning. 7 past 7, the Bricky Bar on the far South Coast, 2EC.

0: QEC, better music and more of it. 7:15. G'day, Kimmy here. Tuesday, the 28th of July. It's the Divinals and the great Bonnie Tyler, who we lost this month, which is very sad, at the age of 75. But she's got those great songs that we love so much to keep her memory very much alive. Now, on our socials this morning, it's a very yummy subject. It's National Milk Chocolate Day. I know, I've got to try and get through this without my mouth watering. And we really have to remember a great bloke by the name of Daniel Peter, because apparently he's the inventor of milk chocolate, and it all happened around the mountainous region of Switzerland. Of course it did. I mean, Switzerland is such a beautiful place, and add the fact that milk chocolate was invented there. Yes, I can believe it. It was way back in 1836. By the way, his neighbour happened to be a bloke called Henry Nestle. Yes, was a very strong friendship, not just on a personal level, but also on a business level. So we thank Daniel Peter and Henry Nestle very much for creating chocolate. So on our socials this morning, I actually went on a spending spree. I put it together a beautiful chocolate box for you with all different sorts of milk chocolate products in there. And I am going to be giving that away to one very lucky listener and Facebook friend. So you need to go onto our Facebook page at 2EC. There's three things you need to do. Like, share, and tell me about your favourite chocolate. I had to laugh at Crystal's. She said a chocolate in each hand makes for a balanced diet. Oh, dear. I think that might be just a little bit of a stretch. Also, I had to laugh at Rebecca's too, because she pretty much said chocolate is made from the cocoa plant, so it is a salad. Well, that is really stretching the truth, Rebecca, but it gave me a good laugh. In fact, a lot of your comments are giving me a good giggle this morning. So if you want an opportunity to win that beautiful box of chocolates, life is like a box of chocolates. Yep. Well, you will see what you're getting, because everything in that picture that I've put up on our Facebook page this morning is going to be yours if I decide you are the winner. So keep your likes, your shares, and your comments coming in at our 2EC Facebook page. I'm sort of getting there. My mouth is watering a little bit, I have to say, though, as we celebrate Milk Chocolate Day.
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0: 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G'day, Kimmy here, the Brekkie Bar. Thanks to Masterton Homes in the Bay, Harvey Norman, Bateman's Bay and Chura Beach. Frosty patches this morning, particularly around the Bega Valley. It's very cold, 17 to 20 degrees and mostly sunny today in Cobargo right now. It's just 2 degrees. Now, the Aussie team, well, aren't they doing well at the Commonwealth Games in Glasgow? Just terrific. We are on top of the table with 59 medals in all, 26 gold. Wow, our swimmers are blitzing it. 13 silver, 20 bronze, just fantastic. Now, the host nation, Scotland, they're in fifth position at the moment. I was talking to you yesterday, along with the Commonwealth Games, but also about a LPGA golf tournament, the ladies' golf, the Scottish Open, just wrapped up. And, you know, keep in mind that it's summer in Scotland, but for the final round, it was funny, I was watching it yesterday afternoon, and the girls were all rugged up like it was the middle of winter, but, I mean, it was like 16 degrees. It's summer in Scotland, it was blowing a gale. It was cloudy and they were all rugged up because it was only like 16 degrees. Goodness knows what the wind chill was. But I had to laugh. It was Jenny Shin, by the way, who goes out with an Aussie bloke and sounds Aussie, because I kept thinking, they were having her talking. I'm like, why do you sound Australian? I know you're not. She's from South Korea, but when she was about 9, she and her parents moved to the United States. Her last big win was 10 years ago. She's in her early 30s, about 30, I think. But I'm thinking, why do you sound Australian? And then they connect the dots for me because she goes out with an Aussie. She sounds very Australian. So, yep, we'll adopt you as well, Jenny Shin. But she stayed strong in the final round of the Scottish Open for the women, and she won by a couple of shots. So that's just fantastic for her. I reckon now if she wants to retire, she'll be able to do that and just relax. Very nice. She picked up $300,000 for that win. Well, we're heading to the newsroom. So more about the Commonwealth Games with Mac McDonald in the national news, but local news first with Darren Catroupi.
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6: Morning, it's Darren Katrupi in the Far South Coast newsroom with your local news first. The victim of an alleged hit and run has reportedly been released from hospital after being left in a critical condition. The 16-year-old teenage boy was airlifted to the Canberra hospital following the incident in January this year at Ulla Dulla. Canberra and Blake Rose, arrested at East Lynn just north of Batemans Bay, has faced now a local court facing numerous charges, including dangerous driving occasioning grievous bodily harm. The Telegraph reports Judge Michael Love agreeing with a request to adjourn the case for another 8 weeks. Yirrabadalla Shire Council is being accused of misleading the community about the age and condition of Maroo's War Memorial swimming pool. As we reported last week, the Council's Director of Recreation, Cathy Arthur, told a workshop last week that planning for a new pool would need to occur in the next 10 to 15 years as the pool was 50 to 60 years old. But Maroo Business Chamber President Rob Pollock says the pool in Riverside Park was only upgraded in the 90s.
9: Somebody's mentioned the fact that it's 60 odd years old, and the fact is that it's not that, and we don't need to be moving a pool that's only 30 odd years old and it's been refurbished. So I think we can leave the pool in its current location, and I think the community has already spoken about this issue fairly extensively on social media, and people would like the pool to remain in its current location.
6: Changes for visitors to Batemans Bay's biggest shopping centre. The Village Centre beginning the next phase of upgrades to enhance the shopping experience. The work includes renewing the flooring, involving the removal of the existing tiles throughout. The centre says the majority of the work will be conducted outside of regular trading hours to minimise the impact. In local sport, the bragging rights have returned to their rightful place in Batemans Bay after the annual Mollycat Trophy Regional Golf Tournament. After trailing behind the Yellow Shirts from Molly Mook by 11 points at the start of the final day's contest, the Catalina Club team produced a remarkable comeback to reclaim the prize in one of the event's most memorable finishes. President Cathy Flynn, Captain Michael Lowe and a determined veteran squad played with real resilience and teamwork to win out in the end. That's your latest local news and sport. I'm Darren Katrupi.
3: 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National news now.
10: Hi there, I'm Matt McDonald. Australia's picked up its first gold at the track at the Comm Games in Glasgow. Rose Davies becoming the first Aussie woman to take out the 10,000 metres.
11: I'm stoked. My goal was to run as well as I could, and yeah, I'm just so happy I got the win. It's my first big win.
10: Davies on 7 there. It was one of 9 gold medals today, with 7 coming from the pool. Meg Harris, Jenna Forrester, Sam Williamson and Sam Short among the winners. A search is resuming off the coast of South Australia this morning for a missing infant after the bodies of a mother and a toddler were pulled from the ocean. A car was found at the top of a cliff top at Port Macdonald yesterday before the two bodies were discovered. If you need help, call Lifeline on 13 11 14. Victorian Labor MPs are expected to vote on a spill motion this morning, which will trigger a leadership battle between Premier Jacinta Allen and Deputy Ben Carroll. And Donald Trump insists he paused military strikes on Iran after a request from the regime. Iran says no talks are taking place.
3: Whale Coast Realty Naruma, proudly local and family owned. 2EC, your sport now.
10: St Kilda is rallying behind Max King after another season-ending injury. Saints coach Ross Lyon has told AFL 360, King feels like he's let everyone down.
12: And shame's too strong a word, but probably embarrassed and, you know, like, have you guys had enough of me? And I said, hang on here. We're in.
10: And Tom McKayley's expected to be named in the Cowboys starting side for Thursday night's NRL clash with the Roosters. He's tipped to replace Griffin Neem after he accepted a one-match ban for a high tackle. That's the latest news and sport.
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0: Well, a lot of prices have increased again today. In Merimbula, E10 is up to 188.9, unleaded 91 to 190.9, but diesel is steady. In Narooma, E10 is up today to 187.9, but in positive news, unleaded 91 and diesel in Narooma are steady today.
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0: In Bega, Parker Street between Upper Street and Carp Street, there's some roadworks going on there today. That job continues on the Princes Highway at Maruya between Shelley Road and Malabar Drive. All the details about both of those jobs at livetraffic.com. And 40K school zones kick in at 8.
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0: We're expecting a lot of frost patches around the Bega Valley today. It's very fresh. It is going to be mostly sunny. There's a little bit of cloud hanging around this morning, which is very pretty. It's really quite interesting, the cloud patterns. Our coast watch today, no warnings for the Batemans or the Eden coasts. On the way to 17 for Narooma, Merimbula and Eden 18, Batemans Bay, Bega and Maruya chasing tops of 20. It is 0 in Bega, 3 in Merimbula and Eden, 6 in Batemans Bay and Maruya in Narooma, currently 9 degrees. For news, weather and our Community Connect, 2ec.com.au.
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0: with 2EC's Tricky Tongue Twisters. 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
2: Lynn from Yellow Pinch, good morning.
3: Good morning, Kimmy. How are you?
2: I'm great, thank you. Our tricky tongue twisters, you registered yourself to have a crack.
3: Yes.
2: So good on you. That's a brave thing to do because they're not easy.
3: No.
2: All righty. Now, you would have heard me earlier talking about today, so would you like to give it a crack?
3: Okay, I'll give it a go. Which wrist watches are Swiss wrist watches?
2: Yes. Would you like to try it a bit faster?
3: Okay. Which wrist watches are Swiss wrist watches?
2: Oh, you're really good at tongue twisters.
3: Well, sometimes.
2: Oh, I'd be stuffing that up if I was told to go faster. Well, I'm not going to make you do it a third time. You nailed it the first time, and now you're in the running for the $1,000.
3: Oh, that'd be lovely. Yeah, thank you.
2: Good on you, Lynn, and thank you for registering, and have a great day.
3: Yes, you too. I'm off to the dentist, so I don't know whether that'll be great.
2: Oh, well, I'll cross my fingers for you.
3: Thank you. All right, have a good one, Kimmy.
2: That was Lynn from Yellow Pinch yesterday, so I hope the dentist went well, Lynn. I hope you don't need that $1,000 to pay for your dentist work. But if you would like to be part of our tricky tongue twister competition, thanks to Sapphire Hardware Mitre 10 right along the far south coast, $1,000 up for grabs. That's a lot of moolah. And you can do with that whatever you want if you win it. Today is relatively easy compared to yesterday. Today's tongue twister is Willie's really weary. Although that could be a problem too, couldn't it? Practice it. And if you've registered at 2ec.com.au, keep your phone close. I could be calling you to play the tricky tongue twister.
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0: the bay to the border and everywhere in between. We play better music and more of it for you on 2EC with the boys from Thin Lizzy, and the boys are back in town, baby. 528. I wanted to do a special shout out to a really lovely bloke this morning. His name is John Liston. He's celebrating his 79th birthday. He is one very popular, very loved young man. So, John, happy birthday to you. Your little brother Kev rang the radio station yesterday and just wanted to put a special shout out for you this morning, and also your niece Emma and everyone that knows and loves you, which is a lot of people, John Liston. So happy birthday to you today. 4:28, we're off to the newsroom shortly. Local news first with Darren Katrupi. We'll update the latest in national news too with Matt McDonald. Now, if you've put yourself onto the list to be chosen for the Tricky Tongue Twister, I could be calling you very shortly. Yeah, we've got a pretty easy one. It's only three words today, but could get you into trouble still. And there's a magical community event happening this Friday night that I want to share with you. 80s hits you love.
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4: Hey there, it's Darren Katrupi in the Far South Coast newsroom with your local news first. Yarrabadalla Shire Council Director Kathy Arthur is under fire this morning over comments to a workshop last week about the Maria War Memorial swimming pool. Ms Arthur referred to the pool as 50 to 60 years old and will eventually need to be replaced. But Maria Business Chamber President Rob Pollock says the pool is far from nearing the end of its life.
5: The pool isn't as old as what she's stating. The pool was upgraded back in 1992 and got changed from a 33-metre pool back to a 25-metre 10-lane pool. So the whole refurbishment of the concrete pool base was done back in 1992, which makes that pool only 30-odd years old.
4: The long-running case against a Surfside man accused of possessing millions in illegally obtained Bitcoin has been delayed for another 3 weeks. 39-year-old Jamie Lawrence Powery is charged with dealing with the property of the proceeds of crime equal to $5 million or more, failing to comply with a digital evidence order and supplying prohibited drugs of an indictable quantity. Batemans Bay Local Court has been told a co-accused has just had fresh charges laid against them. Powery was arrested in May last year during a raid on his home and was only released on bail 6 weeks ago. Judge Doug Dick has adjourned the matter until August 17 and continued his bail. The Bega Library is looking a whole lot different this morning. A refurbishment project has now been completed to maximise the library's space through innovative design, upgraded shelving and contemporary furniture. Bega Valley Shire Council says the upgrade supports a wide range of activities, events, study, remote work and community connection. Key enhancements include a new dedicated youth area, additional study seating and small group collaboration spaces. In local sport, Angus Johnson has kicked 6 goals in Murrumbula's triple-figure victory over Bermagui in the AFL Sapphire Coast Men's First Grade competition. The Diggers absolutely dominated the Breakers at Berrinbool Oval, scoring 16-13-109-139. Damon Kerr and Digby Curry also contributed 2 goals each. In the other game, Narooma travelled down to Lawrence Park to take on Bega Tathra, but the Lions went down to the Roos 12-19-91 to 11-7-73. That's your latest local news and sport. I'm Darren Katrupi.
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6: There, I'm Matt McDonald. Australia is still sitting pretty at the top of the Com Games medal tally with 9 more gold added to the haul today. 7 came from the pool, including Meg Harris, Sam Short, Sam Williamson and Jenna Forrester. At the track, Rose Davies won the 10,000 metres, while gymnast Kate McDonald won the uneven bars. The Coalition has cast doubts on plans for a potential new oil refinery in Australia. The PM will today announce $4 million for a feasibility study into a facility in WA, but Nationals leader Matt Canavan has told News 24 he doesn't think it would be viable.
7: And we're not going to get a new oil refinery in this country while this government imposes a massive carbon tax on existing refineries, and new ones would be subject to the same.
6: Victorian Labor MPs will gather shortly to decide whether to officially open up a leadership battle between Premier Jacinta Allen and Deputy Ben Carroll. And the search is on for new leaders of the nation's peak union body, with ACTU President Michelle O'Neill and Secretary Sally McManus announcing they're stepping down.
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6: Lions young gun Ty Gallop will front the AFL Tribunal tonight over his off-the-ball shove on Port's Mitch Georgiadis on Sunday. Gallop was referred directly on a serious misconduct charge and is expected to be rubbed out for at least 2 weeks if found guilty. And West Tigers half Adam Dewey is expected to front up at training today after crisis talks with club bosses and coach Benji Marshall yesterday. The club describing the talks as positive, despite reports Dewey wanted out of the club. That's the latest in news and sport.
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0: No warnings for the Batemans or the Eden Coast today. Tide times for Mosquito Bay Boat Ramp at Malua Bay. And if you're lucky to be there when a boat comes in, you will also get to see some spectacular action from the stingrays that love to hang around there. There's going to be a low tide at 1 and a high tide just after 7:30 this evening of 1.61 metres.
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0: Well, a frosty start, particularly around the Bega Valley this morning, very fresh and frosty. It is going to be a mostly sunny Tuesday, though, partly cloudy for tomorrow, 16 to 18, mostly sunny on Thursday, 15 to 17, and a sunny Friday coming up for us too, tops of 15 to 18. We're heading for 17 for Narooma today, Murrumbula and Eden 18. The Bay, Bega and Maruya are chasing a very nice 20 degrees today. Well, that's after it warms up in Bega because it's still zero. It's 4 in Murrumbula and Eden. A little warmer around Batemans Bay and Maruya, 8 degrees. The pick of the crop today, as usual, Narooma, very warm. Well, compared to everywhere else, currently 9 degrees. For news, weather and all our local news stories online with Darren, have a read at 2ec.com.au.
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0: We have today's tricky tongue twister on the way shortly, so that's going to be a little bit of fun. And there's a really beautiful event planned for the community in and around Cobargo this Friday night. So I want to share that with you in case you want to make plans to pop along. 8:06, the Brekkie Bar on the far south coast, 2EC.

0: 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G'day, Kimmy here. It's the Brekkie Bar. Thanks to Harvey Norman, Batemans Bay and Tura Beach. 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
0: Good morning, Jeff from Naruma.
3: Hey, Kimmy, how you doing?
0: I'm great. How are you doing today?
3: Excellent. A bit cold out here in the freezing Westerly, but it's all right. No, it's okay. It's sunny. That's the main thing.
0: Little chilly, but, you know, it's winter. We've got to expect it. Our tricky tongue twister today is only three words, but that doesn't mean it's any easier.
3: Oh, can I have a go anyway?
0: Yeah, absolutely. You're registered, so you go for it, mate.
3: Without trying to get my tongue tied, Willie's really weary.
0: Yeah? You want to say it again a bit quicker?
3: Willie's weary. Willie's really weary. One more. Yeah. One more for Stewie. Willie's really weary.
0: Yeah, good. Oh. See, there you go. But they are difficult, and I think you get it in your head, don't you? You get a bit paranoid about you're going to say it wrong.
3: That's correct, especially this time of the morning when I can't put my mouth together.
0: Well, Jeff, you're in the running for the $1,000, so best of luck.
3: Oh, how good's that? Thanks so much, Kim. Thank you, WC.
0: That's a lot of money right now, $1,000. What would you do with it, hey? Start daydreaming, but you can make it a reality. All you need to do is register at

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0: Chocolate Starfish are on their way and they're going to be hitting Batemans Bay, which is all fantastic for their All Fired Up tour. 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

It's a 2EC old school here. 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You say-

0: ABC, better music and more of it. It's the Beatles. Hello, goodbye. Hello, it's Kimmy here, 26 past 8 on a pretty nice looking Tuesday morning. Very, very cold though around the Bega Valley with a big zero this morning. So no doubt looking very pretty and frosty. Speaking of looking pretty, all that chocolate box I have put together looks absolutely amazing, if I do say so myself. We're celebrating Milk Chocolate Day on our socials on Facebook. And I've put together a nice little prize. And one of you, one of our listeners, Facebook friends, is going to win that prize. I will announce the winner on Friday morning. But in the meantime, keep those likes, shares, and tell me your favourite chocky treat. There's a couple of things I've left out of that box now. I'm feeling very bad because there's a lot of you, that love Turkish Delight, so I'm going to have to pop a couple of those in. And there's a lot of you that also still love a Mars bar. Work, rest and play. Remember that slogan? They're still pretty popular, so I'm going to have to pop a Mars bar in there too. But what I have gleaned from all your comments this morning is that you're absolutely chocoholics, all of you, aren't you? And I think it was Annette that said she loves putting Cadbury milk chocolate into the microwave and then melting it and just drinking it. Yum. And for me with milk chocolate, I always think of those chocolate fountains where you just want to stick your whole face in there and lap it all up. How good does that sound? No, I know, not hygienic and not politically correct to do that. But if you had your own one at home, you could do whatever you bloody like, hey? So if you would like to win that box full of chocolate, what you need to do on Facebook is like, share, and tell me about your favourite chalky treat. 27 past 8, news is next.
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3: Morning, it's Darren Katrupi in the Far South Coast newsroom with your local news first. The federal government has declared yesterday afternoon's test of a new emergency warning system on the Far South Coast a big success. Initial data has found 94% of us received the siren alert and text message on our mobiles at 2 o'clock. Ed Monaro MP and the Emergency Management Minister, Christy McBain, says she wants to hear from locals about their experience.
4: We are really keen to get any feedback, and there is a feedback and survey form on the AusAlert website, but ultimately, there is no further action we need Australians to take if they don't wish to do so.
3: A Canberra man accused of critically injuring a 16-year-old boy in an alleged drunken hit and run has reportedly had his case delayed. Blake Rose was arrested just north of Batemans Bay in January after the incident at Ulladulla. The Telegraph reports now a local court has been told the 27-year-old's lawyer has requested a lengthy adjournment to allow further discussions. Rose remains on bail and will face court again on September 8th. Adopting a formal name for the crossing over the Clyde River in and out of Batemans Bay will be discussed this afternoon at the Yarrabidalla Shire Council meeting. Councillor Amber Schultz to move a motion at the July monthly meeting to commence consultation with the Yarrabidalla community to name the Batemans Bay Bridge. The bridge was officially opened in 2022. Any final decision would need to be approved by Transport for New South Wales. All of your waste needs in the one place. That's the promise from the Bega Valley Shire Council this morning with the new Looped In app. From this Saturday, residents will have a new way to keep track of their bin days, find out what they can do with recycling and important waste and recycling services. The change means residents currently using the Bega Valley Waste app will need to download the new Looped In app to continue receiving bin collection reminders and accessing waste and recycling info, including free waste vouchers. In local sport, significant change in the leadership of the New South Wales Rally Car Championship following results from the Rally of the Bay over the weekend. Tony Sullins and Julia Barclay finished the event in second spot with strong results over the two heats to move to the championship lead for the season. Pre-race favourite Richie Dalton and Matt Keenan still managed to collect some valuable points in Heat 2 after sustaining front-end damage early on in the day. That's your latest local news and sport. I'm Darren Katrupi.
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5: Hi, I'm Matt McDonald. The federal government's left the door ajar to continuing the fuel excise discount. It's supposed to end this weekend amid concerns petrol will top $2 a litre again by next week. But Resources Minister Madeleine King has told the ABC nothing's been ruled out yet.
6: The government is very much aware of the pressure increase in fuel prices does put on Australian families, and we have taken action in the past and will continue to monitor how these prices do affect people.
5: Hopes of finding an infant alive off the coast of South Australia are fading following the discovery of a mother's body along with a toddler. The bodies were found yesterday after an abandoned car was discovered near a cliff top at Port Macdonald. If you need help, call Lifeline on 13 11 14. Victorian Labor MPs have started gathering ahead of a vote on whether to spill the leadership, and Australia's added another 9 gold medals to our haul at the Comm Games, 7 in the pool. We now have 26 gold. England is next best with 8.
2: Whale Coast Realty Narooma. Your property, their passion. 2EC. 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
5: Saints coach Ross Lyon admits Max King is gutted after he was ruled out for the season again. King did a hamstring in the Saints' win over North Melbourne.
7: He's really devastated. And this is a lot of the players we deal with.
0: and this won't surprise you, hopefully, but his concern was he'd let the club and his team down.
5: Line on Fox Footy there, and Adam Dewey's expected to return to the Tigers' side for Sunday's clash with the Eels, despite reports he wanted out of the club. That's the latest in news and sport.
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9: Well, we've got some prices up again today. Diesel in Maruya is up to 224.9. And diesel is up in Bermagui today too to 225.9. But in some positive news in Maruya, E10 has dropped a couple of cents to 173.9. And unleaded 91 is down just a smidge to 175.9.
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9: Now at Jilla Jilla, Tarfa Road near Ike Game Road, there's roadwork going on there just for today only by the looks of things. Batemans Bay, Princess Highway, Clyde Street. That work's kicking off tomorrow and will go through until Friday. And Bega Street, approaching Auckland Street, there's work going on there. And it's 40Ks through our school zones. All our roadwork activity is at livetraffic.com.
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9: It's certainly been a frosty start for the Bega Valley this morning. It is going to be a mostly sunny day. Our coast watch, no warnings for the Batemans or the Eden coasts. Heading for 17 for Naruma, 18 Marimbula and Eden for the Bay, Bega and Maruya, chasing a very nice top of 20. It's still zero in Bega, 7 in Marimbula and Eden, and in Batemans Bay, Naruma and Maruya, it's 10 degrees. For news, weather and what's trending, 2ec.com.au.
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0: ABC, better music and more of it. Struggling this morning to get going. Not anymore after that one from AC/DC. 18 to 9. Makes you feel good, that song, doesn't it? Makes you feel energised. Now, speaking of feeling energised through winter, the community of Cobargo are getting together on Friday night for this fantastic Lanterns and Lights Winter Festival. So it's all about taking your own lantern and your toasting stick, because there's going to be lanterns. They're going to start from the Cobargo Bridge right through to the top of town. And it's going to be beaut. You can meet at the Cobargo Park at 5:30 and you wander through all the local stores, warm up by the fire pits. The toasting stick is for your marshmallows over the fire. And don't forget to rug up and take along your cozy blankets. But it's going to be really, really nice. It all kicks off from about 4:30, wraps up about 7, so it's going to be beaut. Just a nice little way of getting out as a community, being together. When it's cold, we tend to stay inside, hibernate, don't we? So this is terrific. Zoe is one of the organisers behind it. I hope to catch up with her before Friday and talk more about the Cobargo Lanterns and Lights Winter Festival. There's details at our community connect about it at 2ec.com.au. 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
8: Hi, it's July 28. The Disney animated musical classic Alice in Wonderland was released in 1951.
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8: The Ned Kelly film starring Mick Jagger premiered at Glen Rowan in 1970.
11: The game's up, Ned. Come quietly.
12: I'm not Ned Kelly, sir.
11: I am.
8: The 1984 LA Olympic Games opening ceremony was held on this day. Those games famous for the boycott of 14 Eastern Bloc nations in response to the US-led boycott of the 1980 Moscow Games. Or was it?
13: The announcement, which came from Moscow late this afternoon, blamed the commercialization of the games and the lack of security measures.
8: In 2001, Ian Thorpe became the first swimmer to win 6 gold medals in a single world championship meet.
14: Ian Thorpe the master, Ian Thorpe the king.
8: And the last episode of Neighbours went to air in 2022 before it was revived again and then axed again.
15: 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Everybody needs good neighbors.
8: To the birthdays, topping today's list is the creator of the cartoon cat Garfield. Jim Davis is 81.
16: I grew up on a farm near Fairmount with about 25 cats.
8: Former Governor General of Australia, Army Officer and Australian of the Year in 2001, General Sir Peter Cosgrove, turned 79 today.
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8: Parramatta, New South Wales and Australian League great Steve Eller is 66.
19: Quickly to Stephen Eller, a Parramatta try.
8: AFL's captain courageous Paul Kelly turns 57. The former Swan won the Brownlow in 1995.
19: Still going, Kelly. He deserves a goal here.
8: Former Australian cricketer Marcus North turns 47.
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8: And league star, Eels winger, the man they call the Fox, Josh Adokar, turns 31.
22: Adokar! And he's got a double!
8: Final finally, it's the anniversary of the death of legendary ZZ Top member Dusty Hill. Died age 72 in 2021. Remembering Dusty Hill on July 28.
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0: 2EC, better music and more of it. It's a stunning day in this part of our great southern land, isn't it? Tops of 17 to 20 today in Mystery Bay right now. It's 11 degrees, 3 to 9. We are the leaders in local. So Darren Catroupi has all our local news very shortly. Matt McDonald will update the latest in national news. The Aussie team at the Commonwealth Games in Glasgow. Wowzers, wowzers, we are on top of the medal tally by streaks at the moment. What a great Aussie team we have sent to the Games. Very exciting. Now, keep your comments, your likes and your shares coming in for our Facebook page post. It's National Milk Chocolate Day and a beautiful gift box to give away.
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8: Hey there, it's Darren Catroupi in the Far South Coast newsroom with your local news first. Bail has been continued for a Surfside man after another brief mention in Batemans Bay local court where he faces serious drug and cryptocurrency offences. Jamie Lawrence Powery is currently residing on the state's mid-north coast as part of his strict bail conditions after his release from jail mid-last month. He's charged with supplying a commercial quantity of drugs and possessing more than $5 million worth of illegally obtained Bitcoin, allegedly found during a search of his home in May last year. The court has been told a co-accused has recently been charged with fresh offences. Powery wasn't in court yesterday and has been excused again from attending when he's listed in court on August 17. There's community opposition to a plan to carry out roadworks that would block right-hand turns into and out of Corrigan Crescent at Beach Road in Batehaven. A petition from Batehaven Shopping Centre retailers retailers and local residents will be tabled to the July meeting of Yirrabidella Shire Council this afternoon. In a report to the council, General Manager Mark Ferguson says the intersection of Beach Road and Corrigan Crescent has been identified as a crash black spot and that the council has successfully secured 100% funding through the federal government to implement safety improvements. Berea Business Chamber says it will fight any moves to ever move the town's outdoor swimming pool away from Riverside Park. Yirrabidella Shire Director Cathy Arthur told a council workshop last week there are no current plans to relocate the ageing popular facility after concerns on the issue were raised as part of the park's master plan review. Chamber President Rob Pollock says it's always been a community pool.
9: It was originally built by the community and it was built back in the 60s as a war memorial pool. And it holds quite a significant piece within the community because they were the ones that funded it. And they also funded the solar, which done in the 1980s to try and heat the pool.
8: The Bega Chamber of Commerce and Industry has been named as a finalist in the Outstanding Local Chamber category at the 2026 Southeast New South Wales Business Awards. The Chamber says this reflects the incredible support of members, the dedication of the volunteer board and the strong partnerships they've built across the Bega Valley. In local sport, Eloise Russell has marked her 100-game milestone in style in the AFL Sapphire Coast Women's First Grade competition. The Bega Tathra veteran kicked a dramatic goal as the full-time siren sounded at Lawrence Park to see the Roos beat Naruma 11-20-86 to 1-0-6. Elo was hoisted in the air and carried off the field by her teammates. In the other game, Pambula walloped the Eden Whalers 90-0. That's your latest local news and sport. I'm Darren Katrupi.
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10: Hi, I'm Matt McDonald. Australia's added another 9 gold medals to our haul at the Com Games in Glasgow, with 7 of those coming in the pool. Meg Harris beat out fellow Aussies Molly O'Callaghan and Shayna Jack to win the 100 free, while Sam Short won another Aussie clean sweep in the men's 800. Jenna Forrester took out the 400 IM, while our women easily won the 4x200 freestyle relay. Victoria's Deputy Premier has arrived at State Parliament ahead of a leadership showdown this morning. Ben Carroll's confirmed he will challenge Jacinta Allen for the top job, with a spill motion to be moved this morning.
11: I have more to say later, but right now my focus is on talking to my colleagues, and I will have more to say later, but they're my focus.
10: The federal government insists no decision has been made yet about whether to continue the fuel excise discount, which is due to finish this weekend. It comes as the government looks at a possible new oil refinery for WA, with the Prime Minister to today announce a feasibility study for a facility in the state.
7: Whale Coast Realty, Naruma. 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
10: Lions forward Ty Gallop's facing at least 2 weeks out unless he can overturn a serious misconduct charge at the AFL tribunal tonight. Gallop was cited over his off-the-ball shove on Port's Mitch Georgiadis on Sunday. And Manly star Tom Trbojevic insists he will be back on the field this season despite suffering yet another hamstring injury.
12: So we've got the bye and then we play Melbourne, so that's a plan. So if all goes well, we'll be back playing some footy soon. It's obviously a little short break, which is disappointing, but it's not too bad.
10: On Nine there, that's the latest news and sport.
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0: If you're doing the regular run from Bega to Batemans Bay or Batemans Bay to Canberra, you might want to shop around because fueling up your tank this morning is really going to hurt the hip pocket. 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
7: 2EC weather.
0: We're looking at a sunny Tuesday with 20 degrees as our maximum. We have a strong wind warning for the Batemans Coast and a gale wind warning for the Eden Coast today. Looking at a sunny Wednesday, 17 to 18 tomorrow. Partly cloudy on Thursday, 17 degrees. And a bit of a frosty start on Friday, -1 for the Bega Valley. Heading up to a partly cloudy day with 17 to 18 degrees. That's your four-day forecast. You can stay up to date online anytime at 2ec.com.au.
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14: Good morning. How you doing? Sandy with you. Woke up on the right side of the bed this morning, did we? No, neither did I. It was a bit cold. Basically just rolled out of bed and hit the frozen floor. Kimmy's given away a whole lot of chocolate, though, on our Facebook page. That could warm up our hearts and our arteries just a little bit, but loads of chocolate certainly going to put a smile on our faces. Today is Milk Chocolate Day, and Kimmy always brings the goods. So go and have a look at 2EC's Facebook. Some yummy goodies up for grabs. But how do you feel heading off to the next footy game and not having to worry about your ticket? You can just walk straight through the gate. How does that sound? I have something for you. I'll share it with you coming up in 15.

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0: Michael Jackson's Billie Jean 2EC. Now that the State of Origin is done and dusted and we've got the NRL Grand Final on the way, how do you feel about facial recognition to get entry? Well, it looks like facial recognition could be used instead of tickets at sporting venues in the future, which I'm a bit mixed emotions with this one. Imagine rocking up to the Narooma Lions and Bigger Roosters or heading to the surf club, just walking straight in because the camera recognised you. I'm not sure about this one. It would eliminate the tickets getting lost in the email or if you can't log into the site to download your tickets. I'd be more worried that I'd get rejected because my licence photo and Monday morning face are completely different people. How do you feel about it? Facial recognition. Not exactly sure about this one. Coming up in 10, David Bowie's China Girl and the Eagles straight after this.
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David Bowie's China Girl, 2EC, your home of better music, and Robert Sandy with you. Did you know that Bowie's eyes, the two different coloured eyes, they were both blue, but it was because he had a fight as a young lad that one pupil was permanently dilated, giving that effect that the colour was the eye was a different colour. I'm not sure. Did you know that? I didn't know that. I just thought he had two different coloured eyes. Still to come, Patti Smith Group because the night, but resting from the FIFA World Cup Grand Final, it's

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0: From the bay to the border, 2EC, your home of better music and more of it. Giving our daily tricky tongue twister a go. How good is your tongue when it comes to tongue twisters? That was a bit cheeky. Well, we've got another entry in. Jeff from Naruma gave it a go, gave it a good go, and still landed on that shortlist.
1: Good morning, Jeff from Naruma.
2: Hey, Kimmy, how you doing?
1: Our tricky tongue twister today is only three words, but that doesn't mean it's any easier.
2: Oh, can I have a go anyway?
1: Yeah.
2: Without trying to get my tongue tied. Willie's really weary.
1: Yeah? You want to say it again a bit quicker?
2: Willie's weary. Willie's really weary. One more.
1: Yeah.
2: One more for Stewie. Willie's really weary.
1: Yeah, good. Oh. See, there you go. But they, I mean, they are difficult, and I think you get it in your head,
2: yeah,
1: don't you? You get a bit paranoid about you're going to say it wrong.
2: That's correct, especially this time of the morning when I can't put my mouth together.
1: Well, Jeff, you're in the running for the $1,000, so best of luck.
2: Oh, how good's that? Thanks so much, Kim.
0: Congratulations, Jeff, now on the shortlist for $1,000. We'll find out who the winner is this Friday. So register, you just got to give it a go. 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

0: 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It's right here on 2EC. 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Now, coming up after 10, REM's The One I Love and Daddy Cool. Come back again. 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